0: Station House Media Unit.
1: Manchester City fans are coming to terms with the possibility of sanctions for the Premier League club. There are reports an independent tribunal has found the team guilty of all but one of 115 charges of breaching financial rules made against them. Solomon, a City supporter, says many fans will feel let down.
2: The people, the fans, they'll never have the same trust in the owners and the club again. But there's the true fans that will stay with the club through thick and thin. But obviously they'll lose quite a few just for everything that's going on.
1: Iran says it has offered the US a seven-day plan to reopen the Strait of Hormuz. Tehran says it would restore shipping if Washington lifts its naval blockade, eases oil sanctions and observes a wider ceasefire. Andy Burnham has ruled out calling an early general election, saying the next vote will be in 2029. He's heading to Liverpool for his first Labour conference as Prime Minister. A legal challenge to the Parades Commission's decision to allow the Orange Order to march on the mainly nationalist Garvaki Road in Portadown is expected to be made this morning. It's not happened since 1998, when the Drumcree Parade triggered violence during one of Northern Ireland's most bitter disputes. The Parades Commission has put a number of restrictions in place ahead of Sunday's event, but that hasn't satisfied the First Minister, Sinn Féin's Michelle O'Neill.
3: Why do they want to reopen this parade? Why do they want to force themselves down the Garvaki Road against the wishes of this community, who've been crystal clear from day one that they do not want this? And they have rights too. They have rights to live free from intimidation and from sectarianism. And this is blatant sectarianism.
1: As thousands of students begin university this week, many are questioning whether it's still worth it. According to research, 60% are worried it won't lead to a job that justifies the cost of a student loan. England played their first game since the World Cup when they faced Spain in the Nations League this evening. Last night, Northern Ireland grabbed a stoppage time winner to get past Georgia 1-0 in Tbilisi. That's the latest. I'm Daisy Steele.
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0: you to get together. 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I want you to get
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0: From the Sky News Centre at 3, former Manchester City midfielder Rodri says he believes in the innocence of the club. Reports suggest an independent tribunal has found City guilty of most of the 115 alleged breaches of Premier League financial rules. City have always denied wrongdoing. The Spain captain says the players' achievements on the pitch cannot be taken away.
1: It's not paid off by money, you know, it's paid with effort, with partnership, with, you know, being shoulder to shoulder every day. And yeah, we had a lot of success years, and I can only tell you that everything was deserved.
0: Iran says it has offered the US a 7-day plan to reopen the Strait of Hormuz. Tehran says it would restore shipping if Washington lifts its naval blockade, eases oil sanctions, and observes a wider ceasefire. Andy Burnham has ruled out calling an early general election, saying the next vote will be in 2029. He's heading to Liverpool for his first Labour conference as Prime Minister. A legal challenge is expected this morning over a decision to allow the Orange Order to march along the mainly nationalist Garvaki Road in Portadown. It'll be the first time the route has been used since 1998, when there was widespread violence. Pope Leo will celebrate a huge open-air mass in the centre of Paris today. Tens of thousands of people are expected in the Place de la Concorde during the first papal visit to France in 18 years. Yesterday, the pontiff toured the streets of the capital in the Popemobile and spoke about the challenges posed by artificial intelligence. NBC's Claudio Lavanga is travelling with the Pope.
2: He said the Vatican is in contact with many AI leaders who, he said, they are very much open to look for ways to make sure the technology does not displace or ultimately destroy humanity.
0: And a single UK ticket holder has won £111 million in last night's Euro Millions draw. It's the third time the jackpot has been won in the UK this year.
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0: 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From Ascanio Centre at 4, Manchester City's Premier League rivals are believed to be considering their options should they be found guilty of breaching financial regulations. An independent tribunal has reportedly upheld all but one of 115 charges made against them. City have always denied any wrongdoing. Chief football writer at the Daily Mirror, John Cross, says fellow top-flight clubs are bound to feel cheated.
1: Yes, there have been particular instances where, you know, teams have been impacted upon sort of points deduction in recent times, and they have sort of kind of taken, you know, legal action. Let's see what happens. I'd be ever so surprised if City were ultimately stripped of titles that were won on the pitch.
0: Iran says it's offered the US a seven-day plan to reopen the Strait of Hormuz. Tehran says it would restore shipping if Washington lifts its naval blockade, eases oil sanctions, and observes a wider ceasefire. Andy Burnham has ruled out calling an early general election, saying the next vote will be in 2029. He's heading to Liverpool for his first Labour conference as Prime Minister. Pope Leo will celebrate a huge open-air mass in the centre of Paris today. Tens of thousands of people are expected to attend during the first papal visit to France in 18 years. As thousands of students begin university this week, many are questioning whether it's still worth it. 60% are worried it won't lead to a job that justifies the cost of a student loan. A three-year degree plus living expenses costs around £70,000. Chair of the Social Mobility Commission, Alan Francis, thinks it's important to have choice.
2: Making sure that there is that broader range of choice of opportunities and pathways, and that young people understand that a degree is not the only way of doing that. There are opportunities around apprenticeships and so forth which are important. But we're talking about this in a very tight labour market. The economy isn't growing. That makes it very difficult.
0: And George Russell is well placed to cut the 81-point gap at the top of the Formula One Drivers' Championship as he goes from pole position at this afternoon's Azerbaijan Grand Prix.
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0: From the Sky News Centre at 5, football finance expert Kieran Maguire doesn't think Manchester City will be thrown out of the Premier League. That's despite reports they've been found guilty for nearly all the 115 financial regulations they allegedly broke over a nine-year period from 2009. Maguire believes they'll escape the worst outcome.
1: We've got this huge waiting period, or ideally a short waiting period, for the tariff, whether that's a points deduction, whether that's a fiscal penalty, or whether it could be the nuclear option and they're expelled from the Premier League, which I think most commentators think is highly unlikely.
0: An independent commission has been considering the allegations. City deny any wrongdoing and are now thought to be appealing. Iran says it's offered the US a seven-day plan to reopen the Strait of Hormuz. Tehran says it would restore shipping if Washington lifts its naval blockade, eases oil sanctions and observes a wider ceasefire. Andy Burnham has ruled out calling an early general election, saying the next vote will be in 2029. He's heading to Liverpool for his first Labour conference as Prime Minister. A 28-year-old British climber has died after falling around 200 feet from a mountain in northern Spain. He fell into a gully while descending from the summit of Torre Torredo in the Cantabrian mountains. Pope Leo will celebrate a huge open-air mass in the centre of Paris today. Tens of thousands of people are expected in the Place de la Concorde during the first papal visit to France in 18 years. Yesterday, the pontiff toured the streets of the capital in the Popemobile and spoke about the challenges posed by artificial intelligence. NBC's Claudio Lavanga is travelling with the Pope.
2: He said the Vatican is in contact with many AI leaders who, he said, they are very much open to look for ways to make sure the technology does not displace or ultimately...
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2: Manchester City fans are coming to terms with the possibility of sanctions for the Premier League club. There are reports an independent tribunal's found City guilty of all but one of 115 alleged breaches of financial rules. The club's consistently denied wrongdoing and is reportedly planning to appeal the decision. City supporter Solomon says many fans will feel let down.
3: The people, the fans, they'll never have the same trust in the owners and the club again. But there's the true fans that will stay with the club through thick and thin, but obviously they'll lose quite a few just for everything that's going on.
2: Iran says it's given the US what it calls a concrete seven-day plan to reopen the Strait of Hormuz. Under the proposal, Tehran would reopen the waterway and reopen talks on its nuclear program in a week if the US lifts its naval blockade, waives oil sanctions, and observes a ceasefire that includes Lebanon. Andy Burnham's ruled out calling an early general election, saying the next vote will be in 2029. The Prime Minister says going to the polls now would throw the country into a backward-looking process. The father of a Nottingham attack victim says snooping on patients' files should become a criminal offence.
4: There are so many parents, there are so many people who have been through tragedies and who now find how much more that heartbreak continues, and it is literally one gut punch after another when you find that something has gone wrong.
2: Dr. Sanjoy Kumar's daughter Grace was stabbed to death in June 2023. His proposal comes after an NHS England announcement to suspend those who look at medical records without consent. A 28-year-old British climber's died after falling around 200 feet from a mountain in northern Spain. He fell into a gully in the Cantabrian Mountains. And a single UK ticket holder has won £111 million in last night's Euro Millions draw. It's the third time the jackpot's been won in the UK this year. And that's the latest.

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1: Right about now. The Funk's.

about now, about now, about now, about now, about now, about now, about now, about now, about now, about now, about now, about now, about now, about now, about now, about now, about now, about now, about now, about now, about now, about now, about now, about now, about now, about now, about now, about now, about now, about now, about now, about now, about now, about now, about now, about now, about now, about now, about now, about now, about now, about now, about now, about now, about now, about now, about now, about now, about now, about now, about now, about now, about now, about now, about now, about now, about now, about now, about now, about now, about now, about now, about now, about now, about now, about now, about now, about now, about now, about now, about now, about now, about now, about now, about now, about now, about now, about now, about now, about now, about now, about now, about now, about now, about now, about now, about now, about now, about now, about now, about now, about now, about now, about now, about now, about now, about now, about now, about now, about now, about now, about now, about now, about now, about now, about now, about now, about now, about now, about now, about now, about now, about now, about now, about now, about now, about now, about now, about now, about now, about now, about now, about now, about now, about now, about now,

0: 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From the Sky News Centre at 7. Manchester City say significant elements of their legal case with the Premier League are yet to be completed. Multiple reports say the club's been found guilty on all but one of 115 charges laid for breaching competition rules between 2009 and 2018. City won 8 trophies during that period, including 3 top-flight titles. They deny wrongdoing. Football finance expert Tom Basin says potential punishment is unclear.
1: There could be price deductions this season and seasons going forward. You'd question the extent to which a fine matters to a club with Manchester City's wealth. You know, it's going to be sporting sanctions that would really, really hurt them. And I can see the rest of the league wanting these to be substantial and to really hurt the club.
0: Iran's proposed a deal which it says could see the Strait of Hormuz reopen within 7 days. It wants the US to lift its naval blockade, ease oil sanctions, and observe a wider ceasefire. Andy Burnham's rejected having an early general election, insisting the next one will be held in 2029. The Prime Minister's heading to Liverpool for the Labour conference. A 28-year-old British man's died in a fall from a mountain in northern Spain. He fell around 200 feet while descending from the highest peak of the Cantabrian Mountains. More than half of parents who charge their adult children rent are apparently using it to help them save a deposit. A study by a major bank also found more than two-fifths have also waived such payments over the past year. Reporter Emma Birchley says they recognise how difficult it is to get onto the property ladder.
2: About 80% of parents think that rising household costs and living costs mean that it's going to remain out of reach for them, and they're going to still have them living with them for a long time. And half of these parents say that they let their children off at least twice a year.
0: And Strictly Come Dancing's back with its first live show tonight. 200,000 more viewers tuned in at the peak of last week's launch episode than last year. That's the lead.
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Are you ready to go? I'm ready to go. It's Hannah from The Office here. How are you? Back again with another good news show for you, where we chat all things good news from the latest hip happenings here at Shmoo HQ to local good news to good news from around the world. Here I am with you for the next hour to, I hope, brighten your day and also play some good tunes in the process, in my humble opinion. If you listen to one of these shows before, you know that we acknowledge how difficult it can be to constantly be subject to a lot of negativities on the news and on social media, no matter how hard you try to avoid it. But here we are, we like to focus on the good for the next hour. I've also made an active effort to try and find some good news happening in Scotland and locally, and you can also find some Scottish news scattered through today's show and Scottish artists throughout today's show. So don't say I'm not good to you, all right? We'll be chatting all things Shmoo News, small staff wins from Shmoo HQ and beyond. We'll also be chatting culture news,

girl, Lucia and the Best Boys featuring Lauren Mayberry for you there on Shmoo FM. You're with Hannah. Hello, how are you? I am with you for the next hour doing a good news hour, focusing on all the things that are good in the world to hopefully bring some sunshine to your day. Right, let's kick off with some good Shmoo news, shall we? Last week, we hosted almost 50 young people and their families at an exclusive Youth Project film screening. Listen, it was the place was fully kitted out. It was amazing. This screening celebrated a year's worth of work from a variety of our youth projects, including work from our BFI Film School, Summer Film School, and all of our one-day challenges, all of which have been funded by Screen Scotland, the Fair at Aberdeen Fund, and Cashback. We really could not do it without that funding. It was a true testament to how creative young people are and continue to be when working with us here at Shmoo. So a huge congratulations to all of the young folk involved with these projects. Your dedication, your passion and your creativity is what makes this all happen. And a huge shout out to all of the members of the Shmoo crew and all of the staff that work here who were involved in any sort of capacity. And a lot of us, whether we like it or not, a lot of us end up featured in some of these films as well, just in passing. It's such a busy building and they make the use of it, quite rightly so. We were also thrilled to put our new projection equipment, ooh yes, it's very fancy, it's very high tech here, in our recently refurbished screening space to good use. You can catch a wee sneaky glimpse.

of that on our socials if you fancy being a bit nosy. And now for staff wins. Listen, it was always going to be hard to beat the fact that Kane bought us a tatty peeler for the kitchen a couple of months ago. But everybody's put in a good shift, okay? So first up, a huge congratulations to our lovely Molly, who has gained her Platinum Youth Achievement Award. Oh, me! Which is a nationally recognised leadership award for young people accredited by Youth Scotland. So the best of the best, I'm telling you. A huge achievement and testament to Molly's ambition and passion. Very well done, Molly. I've also been told that we need to give a shout out to the King of Compliance, Dave, who has been clearing out the cupboard upstairs. He now says that he knows exactly what's in there and doesn't even know why people look. Somebody asked for something the other day. He said, that's not in there. They then went and looked and he thought, why are they even bothering to look? I know exactly what's in there. They should just ask him instead. They should. I'll maybe get a sign made up for the door, Dave. No worries. I've got your back there. Some more good schmoo news for you also. On Sunday the 13th of September, our volunteer and no stranger to the airwaves on Schmoo FM, Dave Ironside, attended the BBC Scotland Make a Difference Award ceremony after being shortlisted as one of four nominees in the Volunteer Award category. The BBC Make a Difference Awards in Scotland recognise people who give up their time voluntarily to help others and make a difference in their communities. Entries from Scotland across Scotland were shortlisted to 32 finalists across eight categories, with our Dave being one of them. Here at Schmoo, we are incredibly proud and extremely grateful for all that Dave does, from his significant contributions to radio, campaigns, events, his work with the Aberdeen Football Club Community Trust, his mentorship with new trainees that we have on Schmoo FM, and all the other work that Dave does within communities and a variety of groups and organisations around the city. We are so proud of you, Dave, and very well done. We'll be chatting more good news, but first, upon a recommendation from Nick, who works here, I recently watched David Byrne's American Utopia, which is a filmed, it's kind of a half concert, it's sort of a half theatre piece. It's a bit of everything. Directed by Spike Lee, it's a 2019 film from the 2019 Broadway show. It's incredible. And if you are a fan of the Talking Heads of David Byrne, you will absolutely love this. He is on stage the entire time doing choreography with his band, his backing singers and dancers. And it's just a complete masterpiece, if I'm completely honest. At its core, it's a film about the power of music, human connection, and how we can build a more just and empathetic society. And for something that does carry a strong political and social message, that it doesn't really shy away from it throughout, it really offers a positive outlook on what society could and ultimately what it should be. Now, I know what you're thinking. You're thinking to yourself, Hannah, I thought you said you were playing a lot of Scottish artists in today's show. David Byrne's not Scottish. And to that, firstly, I said some Scottish artists, not all. And secondly, you're wrong. Because David Byrne, of the Talking Heads, was in fact born in Dumbarton. That's right, yes, Talking Heads frontman is from Dumbartonshire, Strathclyde. And I can't believe that you would ever underestimate me in such a way. I'm quite frankly offended. Thank you very much. I'm going to play a track from the live album that was released in conjunction with the film, and it's run on Broadway for you now. This is a song that you'll definitely know. This is Lazy.

Lazy David Byrne from David Byrne's American Utopia. Not sure where I found that. I feel like it might have been a streaming service, but you can have a look for it. Like I say, well worth a watch. It is a true masterclass and is just incredible. And I am extremely frustrated with myself that I found out that he had been performing in Edinburgh doing a show of a similar nature after I had then watched that. So that was, I had to have a wee word myself. I must get better at knowing when things are on out with Aberdeen. Right, we've got some final good schmoo news, a final story for you before we move on to all things climate related. Aberdeen Student Show's latest production of Cove Actually raised another record-breaking total of £168,590.84. As a result, Schmoo are incredibly grateful to be receiving a fantastic donation as one of their bronze charities, which will ultimately contribute towards our adult services community wellbeing programme. So that's our wellbeing hubs and all of the wellbeing things that we get on with at Schmoo. Sarah and our volunteer Tim attended the disbursement ceremony in August, and they shared that it was inspiring to be in the room with 49 other charities, seeing just how much the support genuinely means to every organisation. Now, this is the fourth year that we've received a donation from the Student Show, and we're incredibly grateful for their continued support. I, of course, am slightly biased, having been assistant director for the last two Student Shows, Seagully Blonde and Cove Actually. But Student Show is an incredible institution that we have here in Aberdeen, and there is nothing else like it. Tell me, where else in the world would students learn, rehearse and put on a Doric parody of a well-known piece of popular culture in 4 weeks at HMT, all in the name of charity? Aberdeen, that's where. Now, my time with Student Show may be over for now. I've left my little assistant director shoes at the door for my best pal Hannah, but I'm so proud to be part of what is an incredible piece of history, really. It has been on the go for over 100 years now, and it is a true testament to the talent and the creativity that we have here in Aberdeen. Now, if you're a student, you're listening to this and you're thinking, I love theatre, I love charity and I love having a questionable sleep schedule. Well, the Student Show might just be for you. Make sure you follow their socials at Student Show Dean on Instagram and Aberdeen Student Show on Facebook for show information, auditions and all the fundraising, quiz nights, etc. that are prior to the show in April 2027. Gosh, it feels weird. It feels weird to not be in the loop. Help me, I'm out the loop and I'm feeling excited about it. Right, let's chat some climate news for you. Right, so research has found that Scottish rivers, lochs and coastlines deliver an estimated total of £268 million a year in health benefits across the country. So it's true. Research has proven that living in Scotland, staying at a loch and breathing in fresh air is good for your health and well-being. Who knew? It's like they've been telling us that the whole time. Lorraine Tulloch, who is the chief executive of Green Space Scotland, said, putting a value on those benefits makes the case much stronger for rivers, lochs and coasts to be recognised not simply as attractive places to visit, but as an important public health asset. Quite right, Lorraine. And it also makes a valuable case for protecting these spaces too, and protecting the outdoors in Scotland in particular. It should be protected always, but particularly in Scotland. So the study carried out by University of Aberdeen, some of our own, and Public Health Scotland found around 1.1 million adults spent an estimated 105 million hours at rivers, lochs, beaches, coastlines and other blue spaces in Scotland in the past year. That's wild to hear that out loud. 1.1 million adults spending 105 million hours. Gosh, I can't even say the numbers. Here we go. So it estimated that the annual health benefits of these visits was actually worth 105.2 million from exposure to nature and millions from physical activity, aquatic activities. And it found that 93% of visitors said blue spaces, so we've got our green spaces and now we have our blue spaces, lifted their mood. And 89.7% said they helped them de-stress, and 86% reported a positive impact on their mental health. So, I mean, listen, they've been trying to tell us the whole time, but you've heard it here first. Research, science,
going outside and staring just into a loch and breathing in fresh air is good for you. Now, I know that we're in the turning of the seasons, the dreaded turning of the seasons. If you dread it, I feel you. I also dread it. But let's make the most of it. Let's get outside. Let's get to the nearest body of water and just sort of dissociate for a little bit. You know, it's good for you. And while you're doing that, you can listen to a lovely wee tune if you'd like the one I'm going to play you next. A bit of Stevie Nicks, Leather and Lace. Enjoy it.

that I've been acting different. I'm nothing if I'm not consistent. You knew everything you'd be getting. I told you right from

Stevie Nicks, before that, Leather and Lace, and Girl I've Always Been by Olivia Rodrigo. You're here with Hannah from The Office on the Good News Hour. How are you? I hope you are fine, and I hope you're enjoying the show so far. Now, we played Olivia Rodrigo just then. Now, as if being an international pop star with her latest album debuting at number one both here and in the US, she's been a very busy lady. Olivia Rodrigo has raised $20 million with the first ever Daisy Chain Fields Music Festival in California, with an all-female lineup appearing without payment, including Chapel Roan, Stevie Nicks, Alanis Morissette, Sarah McLachlan, and more. Over $20 million was raised for organisations and charities supporting women and girls worldwide. Now, Olivia Rodrigo is really an artist who is using her platform for good in that way, and it feels really fitting, and in the true spirit of Dolly Parton, who we sadly lost at the end of August, I am so, so sure that Dolly would approve. Now, unless you've been living under a rock since 1956, you don't need me to tell you who Dolly Parton is and the incredible efforts and her contributions to charities and her humanitarian efforts, but I'm going to chat a little bit about her because it would feel wrong not to. So in 1986, Dolly Parton launched the Dollywood Foundation to inspire children in Tennessee to achieve educational success, with initial efforts focusing on decreasing the county's high school dropout rate, which she did achieve, which is incredible. This then provided a gateway for the Dollywood Foundation and its signature program in 1995, where Dolly started the Imagination Library after watching her own father struggle her whole life and his whole life with literacy. 30 years later, the Imagination Library has sent 300 million free books to children around the world, with an impressive 7 million of those 300 sent to children in the UK. No income requirements, no paperwork, just a book a month from birth to the age of five for every child who signs up. And the Dollywood Foundation and Imagination Library have confirmed that it will still run in Dolly's memory. What's important to take away from all of this, I think, is that Dolly Parton could have been a billionaire, but she wasn't. She spent her entire career giving back to others quietly and consistently, and that's really what it should be about. Imagine being 80 years old and having achieved so much musically and being such an icon in the world of music, but for that to almost feel secondary to all of the charity and humanitarian work. What a legacy to leave behind. And we will always remember Dolly Parton and always love her for that. If you'd like more information on the Imagination Library, you can find out more at imaginationlibrary.com/UK. There are two local partners in Aberdeen, one covering the city and one in the Shire. Now, someone somewhat local doing their bit for charity is Connor, I want to say Connor McElwain? Is that right? McElwain? Connor McElwain? That's his name now. That's his name for the next couple of minutes while I talk about him. He quit his job as a history teacher to go on an adventure of a lifetime, cycling through 20 countries from Canberra Avenue in his hometown of Dalmuir to Canberra, Australia. Connor cycled over 18,000 kilometres across more than 20 countries over a year along the way, and he has climbed 250,000 metres, which is equivalent, apparently, to ascending Mount Everest more than 12 times. It's a lot, isn't it? So this trip was all in aid of Venture Scotland, which is a youth-led organisation providing outdoor-based programmes to support young adults' mental health and self-worth. Tell you what, us Scots, we do not do things in half measures, do we? Now he's got to cycle all the way back. Do you think one of his pals will come over and give him a wee lift home? I hope so. No, it's actually true. He is planning to cycle back, which is just amazing. And good on you, Connor, for those efforts as well. Culture next on the Good News Hour. My favourite. Edinburgh Fringe Festival has wrapped up for another year and continues to try and put accessibility at its core, with 50,000 tickets priced at £30 or under, over 8,000 half-priced or free tickets for neurodivergent audiences, and 4,910 pound tickets were available across performances.
The Edinburgh Fringe, look, it's often branded as elite, etc. It's got a long way to go in terms of accessibility. However, director Nicola Benedetti championed making the festival more accessible to all audiences after a recent survey revealed that 68% of people worldwide said that culture gives them hope. And isn't that a nice thing? Isn't that a nice thing to hear, that culture gives people hope? It certainly gives me some hope, that's for sure. Now, again, with the Fringe increasingly being branded and seemingly not accessible, this is a really big step in the right direction to ensuring that cost is not a barrier to culture, which is something that we are seeing increasingly for an industry that's still in recovery from COVID. It's a great thing to see that there is progress there. And this is the thing about the Good News Show. It doesn't all need to be record-breaking news. You know, it can be progress, and I think that we should celebrate progress as well. Next up, an old graffiti-covered railway tunnel in Alloway has been transformed into a 150-metre-long work of art. Over 2,000 local folks have helped bring the mural to life, with everything from tributes to Robbie Burns, that's his hometown, to Ayrshire's history. So Alloway Tunnel Art Project are a registered charity project based in Alloway, funnily enough, making efforts to inspire their local community and bring art to an abandoned railway tunnel. Their goal is to enhance the path between Alloway and Donfoot, whilst also providing local young people with skill-building opportunities, which is so important and also what we are all about here at SHMOO. An incredible project and it is amazing. Please go and have a look. Have a wee Google. Google Alloway Tunnel Art Project. Have a little look at the artwork and the transformation. They've got kind of like a before, they've got a really cool before and after like transformation thing on their website. It's very, very nifty, but it's very cool. And it's kind of a little bit like Alloway's answer to New Art, I suppose, that we have here, but putting their local history and voices at the forefront whilst also providing opportunities for young people, which is amazing. Now, look, I've seen an opportunity here and I'm going to take it, because it wouldn't be like me not to take an opportunity by playing this next song for you. It's another live track. Don't say I'm not good to you today, honestly. This time from Palinutini, live from the Isle of Wight Festival in 2007. This is Alloway Grove.

everybody happy? I'm certainly happy. Paolo Nutini there with Alloway Grove performed live at the Isle of Wight Festival from 2007. Oh, that was a long time ago. Where is Paolo Nutini, by the way? If anybody from Paisley and surrounding neighbourhood communities could just, do you know what we should do? We should do in Scotland, right, I'm here to propose, here's something for you, okay. I think what we should do, remember in COVID when I've mentioned COVID twice in this show, this is not good, folks. Remember in COVID when we would all go out on a Thursday night at a certain time, was it 7 o'clock, 8 o'clock, I can't remember, and everybody would go out with our pots and pans and clap for the NHS, etc. I think that in Scotland, I'd like to propose to the people of Scotland that we should go and do a community shout for Paolo Nutini. Because where is he? Where is he? I would like him to release some new music. Please and thank you. Paolo, on the off chance that you listen to a community radio station based in Aberdeen, which I don't think is not, the chances are slim, but, you know, stranger things have happened. If you'd like to release just even a new single, just maybe a tour, I'd take a whole album if you are feeling generous enough. But yeah, how do we all feel about it? We can maybe decide on a time. And maybe we could all just do that collectively, because it's all about community at the end of the day. A community shout for Paolo Nutini, please and thank you. Hello, Hannah from the office here. We are nearly at the end. I'm laughing at my own jokes, honestly, but I mean, why break a habit of a lifetime? We're nearly at the end of our good news hour, and I hope you found some joy in today's show, or at least enjoyed the tunes. It's been quite a nice mix, and I really, really hope that you have enjoyed that. We've had highlights from Shmoo HQ, climate, culture, people. And finally, let's turn to some good news from our friends in the animal kingdom, shall we? Good news and progress. This is what I was saying earlier. I really think that it's important for this show to also be a space for progress towards good news. Not everything has to be record-breaking, earth-shaking news, you know? We can stop for a second and acknowledge progress. The Great Barrier Reef is showing signs of recovery following a late summer monsoon. Researchers have said that this is a small but promising change after significant coral bleaching, which has happened annually in the Great Barrier Reef since 2016, so 10 years. This is a tiny change that could lead to more promising changes for the wildlife and the coral. Now, is it a complete turnaround for the Great Barrier Reef? Not quite. But this is small but promising, and perhaps the most positive news that we've seen regarding coral bleaching and the effects that that has had on the Great Barrier Reef since 2016, so 10 years. Dr. Beedon said that the reality of climate change is that these kind of events are becoming more likely. The risk of marine heat waves. We worry about our heat waves. It's happening out there as well. That can lead to coral bleaching events. They're a modern phenomenon, basically. And like I say, it's really, really important that we stop for a minute and acknowledge progress, especially when it has been problems that have gone on for 10 years now. And even, you know, before that. Speaking of progress, it's official. The panda is on the road to recovery. Now, for 50 years, it has been the world's most beloved conservation icon and WWF symbol. And decades of dedicated effort are now paying off. Now, back in the 1980s, and I couldn't believe this when I was doing my research for this show, back in the 1980s, there were as few as 1,114 pandas in China. But the most recent survey in 2014, estimated that there were 1,864 pandas living in the wild. Now, after 30 years of slow but steady progress, their status on the red list of threatened species has been changed. They've now been downgraded to vulnerable on the global list of species at risk of extinction after the population increased by 17% in a decade. Now, the decision is not only a recognition of the hard work of the Chinese government, but also local communities, nature reserve staff, and the WWF over many years. Again, the problem is not solved, but things are better than they were, and that is well worth celebrating and acknowledging. We've just about reached the end of our hour together, folks. Thank you so much for tuning in. I hope you've smiled in the general direction of your radio at least once. Did you just do it there? Oh,
stop it. Oh, stop it. Oh, me, I'm cheesing. I can feel you cheesing at me through your radio. Like I said last time, I'm hoping to keep this a bit of a monthly thing at the moment. And if I manage to achieve that, then we are only two shows out from my New Year's Eve party playlist. I'm sorry, I shouldn't have even said that out loud. It is only the end of September, start of October, but it's facts, guys. We are two shows away from my New Year's Eve special. Again, if you've joined me on New Year's Eve before, we chat all things Good News Highlights. So think of it as like a Spotify Wrapped of all of my Good News shows that I've been doing throughout the year, as well as things to look forward to in 2027. And as if that's not good enough, I'll be playing, in my opinion, the best party tunes to get you ready for whatever your New Year's Eve looks like. Whether you're out on the town, spending it in your jammies, you're just round at your pals, you're not even making a thing of it and you'll be in your bed before midnight, or if you're on the night shift, I'll be there to keep you company. Thank you so much for listening today, and you'll hear from me next month with more good news from Shmoo and beyond. I'm going to close the show today with Dolly. We spoke about her earlier, and honestly, it would feel wrong not to play a song of hers. So thank you so much for tuning in. And meanwhile, try and find a wee bit of good news in your own day, your week, your month, whatever that looks like for you. And maybe it'll be this Dolly track. Either way, I will leave you in her very capable hands to close out the hour, and I will see you next time. This is Hushabye Hard Times by Dolly Parton.

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0: From the Sky News Centre at 9. Rival clubs are considering their next steps, with all but one of 115 Premier League charges against Manchester City apparently upheld. They've reportedly been found guilty of breaching financial regulations for around a decade, from 2009. During that period, they won three top-flight titles and an FA Cup. City fan and Oasis star Noel Gallagher's given his reaction to the Let Me Talk podcast.
1: Surprised because only that the club have assured us all along that they vehemently denied any of these charges, so it was a bit of a shock to find out that we've been found guilty of all but one. Overall, just quite sad, really. Sad for the fans and the players.
0: City says the process is ongoing. Iran says it's given the US a concrete seven-day plan to reopen the Strait of Hormuz. Tehran claims it would also resume talks on its nuclear program if the US lifts its naval blockade, waives oil sanctions, and observes a ceasefire that includes Lebanon. The Prime Minister's heading to Liverpool ahead of the Labour Party's annual conference tomorrow and his first since taking office. Andy Burnham's already rejected the possibility of an early general election. As thousands of students begin university this week, it's claimed many are questioning whether it's still worth it. A study's found 60% are worried it won't lead to a job that justifies the cost of a student loan. Robbie Williams has told fans he's broken-hearted after his concert in Peru was cancelled.
2: It is beyond our control. It's nothing to do with us. We'll be back as soon as we can be back. God bless you.
0: The singer was speaking outside his hotel after the arena he was due to perform at in Lima was closed for safety reasons. And England are playing their first game since the World Cup.
3: 4, 3, 2, 1. 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

0: 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Shmoo FM. Manchester City are expected to challenge a reported guilty verdict to all but one of 115 charges of financial irregularities. The club's always denied wrongdoing. Sanctions could include hefty fines, a huge points deduction, and even potential expulsion from the Premier League. Sports writer Henry Winter doesn't expect any quick decisions.
1: They are incredibly likely to appeal, but running alongside that process, I'm sure, will be rival clubs, accountants and lawyers who will be examining this and see if they should have any recompense out with any punishment that may well be cast down.
0: Iran says it's given the US a plan which would see the Strait of Hormuz reopen within 7 days. The country's foreign minister says the choice now rests with the United States over whether to follow their conditions. Meanwhile, US broadcaster CNN has reportedly been banned from travelling with Donald Trump on Air Force One. It's the latest move in a battle between the White House and the media. Boys who were infected with HIV and hepatitis when they were experimented on as schoolchildren are being recognised with a new memorial. The statue at a school in Hampshire honours the 122 children with haemophilia who were treated there in the 1970s and 80s. Only around 30 of them were still alive when the Infected Blood Public Inquiry published its main report in 2024. One victim, Gary Webster, says getting compensation is important.
2: It's recognition that the school did carry out unethical research on children here. So that's an important piece of the puzzle. I mean, money isn't everything. I mean, it won't bring back our health. You know, it won't make us better again. But it is that adds that extra little bit of security.
0: Dementia deaths among women are at their highest level in 5 years. There are calls for the government to put the condition at the top of the health agenda. And the audiobook of Jane Austen's Sense and Sensibility has ramped up in popularity on Spotify. A new film adaptation of the book's just come out in cinemas. That's the latest.
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0: and this is the Peterhead, Kamny, Mearns, and Aboyne Radio Takeover. Today we're going to be talking about music and all the wacky, wonderful things within, followed with some great tunes picked especially for you. Next up, Madonna with Lucky Star.

0: is currently performing at festivals all over the world, post-Starcase Stardom Tour. Recently, Hobart performed at the Edinburgh Summer Sessions, opening for Lorde, one of her biggest inspirations. Our next artist has an interesting history in the music industry. She began in a reality TV show designed to create the next best international girl group. A Slovakian artist, Adela, is unique in every way possible. Her hair, her music, her performance. Adela's mother grew up in the Soviet Union, Western media being banned in her country. Her grandfather would sneak in posters of Madonna for her mother to hang in her room. This blossomed a love of pop music that trickled down into Adela herself. Her new album, Prima, debuted last Friday with instant praise received from critics and the public. A standout of her album is Nicole Kidman, a song that revels in the beauty that Kidman holds and the way she carries herself, referencing Kidman's role in Moulin Rouge. Next up, we have Alexa with all the different genres in the music.
1: Hello everyone, my name is Alexa and I will be telling you about some of my personal favourite music genres. So first up we have rock, and rock music has been around since the late 1940s to the early 1950s, and the first rock band to gain popularity was Bill Haley and his Comets, along with another pioneer of rock was of course Chuck Berry. So rock's a genre with so many subgenres, including classic rock, soft rock, heavy rock, and elements of metal. Within this genre, some of the most common artists just now would be your classics, like Queen, of course, and Led Zeppelin. And a personal favourite rock artist of mine was Iron Maiden, who in July, I actually saw perform at Edfest, and that was really great. So quite a broad genre there, so many different things within it. And then we've got alternative pop. Now, this is a genre that could only be described as the rebellious teenager of the world. It uses the catchy melodies of pop music, combining it with the unusual structures and blends in elements of both indie and rock. And a recognisable name of this genre would be, of course, Lana Del Rey, who is best known for songs like Born to Die, Ride, and West Coast. Lana Del Rey is an artist I actually saw perform live last year in Glasgow, and that was really quite good. And indie is another really big genre. I'm quite a big fan of that as well. And it's originally, indie is the genre produced independently from music labels and follows a variety of different things within here. And artists that you could find within here would be things like Blur, who some would put that up for debate, whether they're Britpop, you know, like in the same category as Oasis and Pulp. But Keo is a big indie artist who are quite up and coming at the moment, actually. And of course, The Smiths. And next up for you, we have none other than Fleetwood Mac with The Chain.

Hi, I'm Skye, and today I'm going to be talking about two music legends who are both different, but have a massive impact on music. First, there's Dolly Parton. She's one of the biggest names in country music and has been performing since 1960s. Some of her most famous songs include Jolene and 9 to 5. I think what makes Dolly stand out is not just her music, but the personality as well. She's known for being really funny, confident and kind. She's also done a lot of charity work, like making a charity because of her father not being able to read. And when a child is born, a book would be sent to them every month until they turn a certain age. Then there's Michael Jackson, who is probably one of the most famous singers ever. He started performing when he was really young with the Jackson 5 before becoming a solo artist. Songs like Billie Jean, Beat It and Thriller becoming huge worldwide. He was also famous for his dancing and his music videos, which changed what people expect from pop music. Up next is 9 to 5 by Dolly Parton.

Hey, my name is Kip, and I'm going to be talking about old versus new music and which is subjectively better. Now, I personally listen to far more old music than new music, but does this mean I think old music is better? Not really. I'm not saying new music is better, but if you go looking for it, I'm sure you can find some of the most truly amazing artists emerging from today. I mean, it is so much easier to get your music available to people nowadays than it was, say, 30 years in the past. But in the age we're now, with algorithms, AI, and a mountain of short-form content available on nearly every device you own, record labels are far less interested in being different than they are in hopping on the latest trend and promoting the same type of music everybody else is promoting. It was also easier to be exposed to a much wider range of music back then than it is now. You weren't fully in control if you tuned into the radio, but because of those aforementioned algorithms, now you just get fed the same stuff over and over. And, well, if you don't like it, you can always just skip it and choose something else. Wouldn't it be nice to get surprised a little and be forced just a bit out of your comfort zone? I've been Kip, and the next song is Time After Time by Chet Baker.

this is Ian, and I will be talking about which is better, physical music or digital music. So physical music gives you full ownership over the music, no need to download it at all. But digital music is easier to access, as it's just an app on your phone, like three clicks away. Some examples of physical music are vinyl, cassettes, and CDs. The most popular physical music is vinyl, as you get to get more mood out of the music. And with digital music, you don't get that as much. But digital music is the current most popular way of listening to music, since it's the cheapest, because it's just on your phone, obviously. And also, some vinyls can cost over £100, which is definitely not cheap. In my opinion, digital music is better because of how easy it is to get, since all you need to do is open an app on your phone, like Spotify or Apple Music. But physical music is much better of a way of really feeling the music. Next up we have Talkheads, as she was.

Hi, my name is Paula, and I'm going to speak about the Music Awards. Two of the few greatest music award shows are probably the 2026 Grammys and the 2024 Brit Awards. For the 2026 Grammys, Bad Bunny won the award for the Album of the Year for his album DTMF, which made history as it is the first full Spanish language album for the Album of the Year award. More for the 2026 Grammy Awards, Kendrick Lamar was nominated for 9 awards whilst winning 5 of them, which has made him the most awarded hip-hop artist of all time, with his song Lufer containing SZA winning Record of the Year. Moving on to the Brit Awards, the 2024 Brit Awards was a major event for the singer Ray. From the 7 nominations, she won 6 awards, which include Artist of the Year, MasterCard Album of the Year, Best New Artist, R&B Act, Songwriter of the Year, and Song of the Year being Escapism with the most streams, which in my opinion is a good song. And from these awards, she officially broke the record for highest number of nominations in 1 year. She also performed at the Brit Awards with one of the songs being Escapism. Another female singer who performed at the 2024 Brit Awards with her song Training Season was Dua Lipa. She won 1 award at the award show, with the title being Pop Act, which was also a fan voted category. That's it for my topic. Up next, we have Sugar Hiccup by Cocktua Twins. Hope you enjoy.

0: My name's Cameron, and I'm here to talk about concerts. Scotland is blessed with a vibrant and dynamic music scene, and right across the country, there are a range of venues, large and small, such as legendary King Tut's Wawa Hut in Glasgow, and the P&J Live in Aberdeen. 2026 has had many big artists to come, like Fontaines DC, who are playing in the Oval Hydro in Glasgow in November, and vintage artists like Duran Duran, who are playing in October, also at the Hydro. Personally, I think that seeing an artist perform live helps you connect to the music in a deeper emotional level and ties memories for people to certain songs. Do you guys have any concert plans this year?
1: I'm going to see Dead Calm in September on the 20th.
2: So am I. I'm also going to see Dead Calm on the 20th, and I'm really excited. What about anyone else?
3: I'm going to see Fontaines DC next July at the Hydro as well. But yeah.
4: I'm not seeing any this year.
0: Okay. Nice. Anyway, here's Lana Del Rey with Ultraviolets.

0: Hello, my name is Victoria and today I'm going to be talking about different instrumentation. Three of the most common instruments played are the harmonica, guitar and the piano. Harmonica is the most popular by sales, which is a massive 3 million plus a year. Over 50 million people play the piano worldwide, 34 million being just in the USA. The guitar is as old as civilization itself, and over the last century, hundreds of millions of people have played this beloved instrument. After the 2009 song recession, guitar sales have steadily increased. The US guitar sales reach over $1.3 billion in 2020. However, some of the more uncommon instruments, like the stylophone, which was invented in 1967 by Brian Jarvis, the Chapman stick, created in the early 70s, made by Emin Chapman, to a hurdy-gurdy, which has dated back as far as the 10th century. I play over 10 instruments myself as a multi-instrumentalist and percussionist, but do you guys play any instruments?
1: Yeah, I play the guitar and the drums and the piano. Ever since I was a little kid, I've always been interested in music, especially piano, until COVID times and I couldn't play it anymore. But now I practice a lot of guitar and drums. What about you?
2: I've had a piano in my house since I was little. So I've played for like a good... Well, I only started playing like 2 or 3 years ago, but I've played like so much since then. But apart from piano, not much else. What about you, Hamish?
3: You kind of caught me out with the harmonica, guitar and piano there. They're my three mains. But yeah, I've been playing piano since I was like 4. And guitar I picked up not too long ago. And then harmonica is just, obviously, it's quite easy to play. But yeah, I also do a bit of trumpet, violin, then accordion. I just singing as well, and then I make my own music and stuff, but yeah.
4: I sadly don't play any instruments, but it's nice to... I used to play recorder when I was in primary school, but that's about it.
0: Now introducing Everything About You by Ugly Kid Joe.

0: That was Ugly Kid Joe, and my name's Hamish, and I just like a segment about some of the most iconic soundtracks in film, and just the ones that I love most. And I'm going to start off with Pulp Fiction, and You Can Never Tell by Chuck Berry, in the absolutely iconic dance scene that is in that club, where they're improvising every single motion, because Quentin Tarantino, the director, just told them, do what you want, make it look natural, and they just went off on one and just had a great time. And I just think that scene perfectly encapsulates the film. It's just absolutely crazy and just makes it. And you'll never hear that song without thinking of the movie. I just also like to talk about Girl, You'll Be a Woman Soon from the scene where stuff happens in the film. And it's another very memorable scene because it's just, it's a completely different song from what should be happening in the scene. But yeah. And then there's also Scorsese's Goodfellas and Layla, which plays, it's a very, very iconic moment, and nobody will ever hear that song without thinking of that movie and how it changes the film for the rest of the duration of it. And then He Kissed Me from the same film, when he's walking through the club, and it's just the perfect vibe of the Copacabana that they're walking into. There's also Trainspotting, Scottish film as well, Born Slippy. It will never not be tied to the movie. And you get a new generation of fans of this song every time they get around to watching Trainspotting. And that song will never die because of it. And I think that means a lot to the artist and how they perform, because they're still going 20 years later with the same song. There's also Perfect Day by Lou Reed, which is a perfect juxtaposition from the horrible scene unfolding in front of your eyes and just the magic that is the song. And just it encapsulates just how much that guy's, he's not thinking of anything other than nothing throughout the entire scene, and it's just perfect. And then Lust for Life as well, from the same film, at the end and the start, where he does the iconic monologue, the choose life, choose the big television. But yeah, do you guys have any favourite soundtracks from films?
1: Well, the first one that comes to mind is probably I Will Survive by Demi Lovato, which is in the Angry Birds movie.
2: I like the Mamma Mia soundtrack.
3: My two favourite soundtracks are probably the Dark Knight soundtrack and Hairspray, because they're two very opposite ends of the spectrum, but they are two of my top five movies, and they just have such amazing soundtracks.
2: My favourite soundtrack ever is from the greatest film ever, Pitch Perfect.
4: I really liked Stuck in the Middle with You and Reservoir Dogs.
0: All amazing choices. Next, we've got Layla from Derek and the Dynamos.

0: Hi there, everybody. I'm Chris, and I'm here to talk about festivals within Aberdeen and Aberdeenshire. Recently, there was a popular music festival on Saturday, the 5th of September, the Aidan Music Festival at Aidan Country Park. They played various music from Ben Walker, Definitely Oasis, the Luke Combs Experience, as well as the Fraserburgh RBL Pipe Band, and many more. Sounds like a great time. An up-and-coming alternative music festival known as the Emo Festival, or rather Emo Fest, is coming to Aberdeen on Friday the 27th of November from 6 p.m. till 10 p.m. This festival features music from well-known bands such as Green Day, My Chemical Romance, Paramore, Linkin Park, and many, many more. I love Green Day. Sounds like something I'd want to go to. It'll be known as the greatest tribute night to music that was never just a phase. Has anyone ever been to a festival? If not, what festival would you want to go to?
1: I haven't been to a festival, but it's not in Aberdeenshire, but Kilburn looks pretty good. The overall scene there, just everywhere looks a really nice layout, and just how like each stage is set out, it's just a really cool place. So hopefully I'll go there soon.
2: I mean, it's a bit far away, but I'd have loved to be at Woodstock in 1969. I think that would have been just special. Everyone there knew at the moment that it was something special, and when Jimi Hendrix was on stage, it's just magic.
3: I've not been to one, but I'd be interested in going to Transmit.
4: I've never been to a festival, but I would like to go to Glastonbury.
5: I have also never been to a festival, but I would have loved to go to Live Aid in the 80s.
0: These are all awesome choices. Now, next up, we have Queen, Bohemian Rhapsody.

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2: From the Sky News Centre at 11, Manchester City are looking to appeal after nearly all of the 115 charges it faced for breaking Premier League financial rules were reportedly upheld. The club's always denied wrongdoing from 2009 to 2018, when it won three top-flight titles and an FA Cup. Culture and Sports Secretary Lisa Nandy says she understands concerns by supporters.
3: We've done a lot as a government in the last couple of years to try to provide more certainty to fans, including introducing the Football Governance Act, but people need to know that the rules are fair and that they're applied consistently. That's why we're hoping that the Premier League and Manchester City can resolve this as swiftly as possible.
2: Iran says it's proposed a deal to the US that would see the Strait of Hormuz reopened within a week. Tehran set out conditions, including Washington waiving oil sanctions and observing a ceasefire that includes Lebanon. A memorial's been created at a boarding school in Hampshire where boys were infected with HIV and hepatitis. More than 100 pupils with the blood clotting disorder haemophilia were given experimental blood products during the 1970s and 80s. Andy Burnham's heading to Liverpool for the Labour Party conference this weekend, fresh from knocking down rumours he's considering an early general election. The Prime Minister told reporters yesterday he's focusing on the job at hand. The Sun's chief political correspondent Martina Bett says speculation came from a poll last week that showed a boost for Labour, but leaves the party short of a majority.
4: There were reports some people at Number 10 were pushing for an early election, and looking at this poll, they were like, right, we should do it. But it would essentially bring Britain to a standstill when it comes to government governing, because Labour would be forced to do a coalition with left-wing parties.
2: Monzo is apparently in talks about a sale to Brazil's new bank. The move could value it at up to £10 billion. And Pope Leo will celebrate a huge open-air mass in the centre of Paris today. Tens of thousands of people are expected in the Place de la Concorde during the first papal visit to France in 18 years. That's the latest.

0: Nothing like a couple gremlins in the system to get you started on this Monday evening. Am I really loud?
1: You're always really loud.
0: Am I really... Hey, oh.
1: Hey.
0: Oh, my own. Don't give me that. Don't give me that. Ladies and gentlemen, you are tuned into InFlight Movies here on Shmoo 99.8 FM on DAB and online on shmoo.org.uk. My name is Glenn. I'll be your pilot this evening with me, my lovely co-pilot Ryan.
1: As always.
0: Join us as we fly through the silver screen and among the stars with news, reviews, and so much more. And our destination at the end of this flight, Raccoon City. That's right, folks. There's a resident on this plane, and he is, in fact,
1: evil.
0: He's evil. He's very, very evil. We are, of course, talking about Zach Cregger's brand new film, Resident Evil. This is his video game adaptation for the... his movie adaptation of the video game, I suppose.
1: Yes, that's the correct way to phrase that, yeah.
0: That is the correct way to phrase that. It makes it sound like you made a movie tie-in
1: game. You
0: know,
1: Zach Cregger, can you imagine... Zach Cregger, if we lived,
0: we don't live.
1: In the early 2000s, we would have definitely got a tie-in.
0: Oh, yeah. Oh, yeah.
1: But we wouldn't have because we never got the original Resident Evil films tie-ins.
0: No.
1: They did include the logo, the original Resident Evil film, the original one logo for Resident Evil Outbreak. This will be the show, by the way, ladies and gentlemen.
0: Yeah, right. I'm gonna warn you now. Before we go into this, the only film we have to talk about today is Resident Evil. And so that's a great thing because it means we can talk extensively about the film and our experience with it and what we think and all this, good stuff. The slightly unfortunate part about that is that Ryan kind of has free rein for a whole hour.
1: Oh, hell yeah. I've been waiting for a day like this.
0: To just talk your damn ear off about Resident Evil. As a franchise of both video games and past movies.
1: Yes.
0: While also talking about this film itself. So there's going to be a lot of very niche, dorky, nerdy stuff coming out of Ryan today. And I'm going to try my best to interject and keep you grounded.
1: Okay.
0: Before you go on wild tangents about things that absolutely nobody but maybe yourself and a few other people might get.
1: Those few other people, though...
0: They're your bread.
1: Speaking to them.
0: They're your bread and butter.
1: The people out there.
0: Maybe that one other person in Aberdeen.
1: The people out there that know they're Resident Evil.
0: Yeah.
1: I'm talking to you.
0: Yeah. So it'll be a bit of a mixed bag with that.
1: You know what I mean. You say this, but I'll tell you this. The first time I saw this film, there was people dressed up. So, okay.
0: Dressed up as?
1: Jill. I saw a Jill.
0: You saw a Jill?
1: I saw a Jill.
0: Are you sure it wasn't just a coincidence?
1: No.
0: Did you go up to them and say, I like your Jill costume?
1: I did, actually.
0: And they said?
1: They said, oh, thank you very much.
0: Oh, okay. Maybe it was Jill.
1: Did you think they were too scared? They just screamed at me.
0: It was just a girl in a blue tube top and shorts.
1: No. It wasn't Jill from 3.
0: Oh?
1: It was OG.
0: Oh, OG
1: Resident Evil Jill.
0: Stars.
1: She had the shoulder pads.
0: Oh, wow.
1: And the beret.
0: See, this is what I'm talking about, folks. This is what I'm talking about.
1: So there's people out there. and we can get them in here.
0: Best of luck. Best of luck.
1: Did not find Barry, though, unfortunately. He had gone searching somewhere else. He had gone missing.
0: Right. Strike one. See, whenever I'm gonna have I need a bell or something where every time you mention something out of context of Resident Evil, I'm just gonna have to ding it.
1: Yeah.
0: Just ding. Just to keep you notified. Text us in if you're listening live about how much you love Resident Evil and how excited you are to hear Ryan talk about Resident Evil ad nauseum today.
1: Maybe you've seen Resident Evil. Let me think, what is there?
0: Maybe you've seen Resident Evil 2026 by Zach Cregger.
1: Maybe you've seen that, Ryan.
0: Maybe you've seen the new Resident Evil movie by Zach Cregger that we are going to be talking about today. Text us about that. If there is any additional adjacent Resident Evil conversations you want to have, please preference
1: keep them to yourself.
0: No, do share them because I'd love to know. Get us on the WhatsApp 0775-998-9983. It's 0775-998-9983. We are live on Monday, the 21st September.
1: Oh, did you remember, Glenn?
0: 21st night of September. I actually forgot that's a song we can play.
1: We can play that.
0: Thank God, because I'm telling you, right, can I tell you something? This is me and you, listener. Ryan's not involved in this course. This is me and you. See, outside of the studio, I turn to Ryan And I said, do you have any songs from Resident Evil that you'd like to put into the playlist?

0: You were like, I really want the save theme from Resident Evil 4 original. And then you were like, we were looking through the album and you were like, it's that one, Serenity, Serenity. And I was like, yeah, but there's one called Save Theme. And I was like, which one do you want? And you were like pondering and it was 8 o'clock. And I was like, no, which one do you want? Tell me now.
1: Ladies and gentlemen, we went for Serenity.
0: So we went for Serenity.
1: It's a good one.
0: Don't worry.
1: It's a good one.
0: First hour, I'm not allowing any of that to be played. First, you'll get your time, okay?
1: Okay.
0: First hour is going to be regular, normal songs.
1: Okay.
0: And then after that, we can get niche, okay?
1: I'm so excited.
0: Is that all right?
1: Yes.
0: Okay, because we need some songs to break up your
1: madness.
0: Your madness that will inevitably spill out of you when talking. Anyway, get in contact. We're live on the 21st of September. It's 15 minutes past 8. We get us on the phone, 01224-483-413. That's 01224-483-413. You can also get me on my Instagram, at GlennAffTheRadio, if you'd like. And, it's going to be a good show. Choose to stay tuned.
2: Pack up,
0: please don't leave. Please stay tuned. Please. And as is necessary for this special day on Earth, has to be done. Earth, Wind & Fire. Talking about September.
1: Can't believe I forgot.
0: Shmoo FM. In-flight movies live until 10 o'clock tonight. See you soon for the news.

0: Oh, it finished completely.
1: Yeah. Yeah.
0: Earth, wind, and fire.
1: Yeah.
0: Yeah, yeah.
1: Yeah.

0: God, I don't know what's wrong with me.
1: James Hetfield, like, big fan.
0: You know what it is? I'm not, you know what it is? You know what it is? I feel like I'm
1: we
0: not...
1: We haven't had...
0: I'm just talking.
1: Yes, but we haven't had coffee today. Well, I mean outside.
0: I've had coffee today. I had a big cup of Joe this morning.
1: I had a Diet Coke.
0: A DC.
1: A DC.
0: A DC. A cheeky DC.
1: A DC Universe. I did.
0: Not a CZ.
1: Not a CZ.
0: Not a Coke Zero.
1: No.
0: I say life's easy when you're with CZ.
1: That is a good saying, actually. I've never thought of that.
0: It's decent.
1: Oh.
0: Come on. Coca-Cola. Get on me.
1: You know?
0: Marketing genius.
1: You know? Lunchtimes are better with your quote right there. Is that too much of an obscure reference?
0: Yeah, I don't know. I think you should leave it to me, mate.
1: Was that Pepsi or Coke?
0: I don't know, but I think you should leave it to me.
1: Okay.
0: Yeah. Ryan.
1: Yeah.
0: We had a fan-submitted question.
1: Oh, really? Did we?
0: We had a fan-submitted question.
1: Okay.
0: Our good friend and loyal listener to the show of In-Flight Movies, Charlotte.
1: Oh, yes.
0: Asked me a very...
1: I know of her.
0: You know of her. We're aware of her. Charlotte's a long-time listener. Shout out. Big fan of the show. Long-time listener, first-time texter. She... She actually asked this last week when we were live and I never checked.
1: Ah.
0: She was asking us, how many cats are there?
1: Okay.
0: What are their names?
1: Ooh, now interesting.
0: Now, I had an answer for how many names are yet to be decided.
1: What is your number? Because in my head, I've always thought of the same picture in my head. But what's your number?
0: I'd say about five or six.
1: I had five.
0: Oh. Five is a good... A jazz quintet.
1: Band. Yeah, exactly.
0: A jazz quintet. There's keyboard.
1: Mm-hmm.
0: There's saxophone.
1: Absolutely.
0: Double bass.
1: Yep.
0: Drums.
1: Mm-hmm.
0: And...
1: trumpet.
0: Another brass.
1: Gotta have the trumpet.
0: Yeah. So we have the five cats. If you'd like to submit fan art of the five jazz cats, please.
1: And their names?
0: Are?
1: Paul, George, John... Ringo
0: and Pete.
1: Bono.
0: No.
1: No?
0: I don't agree with that.
1: Edge.
0: I'm not calling a cat Edge.
1: Rounded corner. White turn.
0: No. I can't think of any funny ones, to be honest with you.
1: Flea. That's good.
0: That's good. Well, is Flea on the double bass? Would that make too much sense?
1: Oh, that's fantastic, I'd say.
0: Flea, okay, so, right. Next week, we'll name another cat.
1: Okay.
0: Tune in for the next 5 weeks to hear us name one cat at a time. So the only cat we have, Flea, he's on double bass.
1: Mm-hmm.
0: Is he like Pigpen from Charlie Brown?
1: Oh, that's a really good visual image right there.
0: You know, he's got that, like, dust cloud beneath him.
1: Yeah.
0: Flea,
1: it works. Yeah.
0: And he's Spanish.
1: I'm up for it.
0: I like that. Okay.
1: I'm up for it.
0: Spanish flea. Speaking of, do you ever probably didn't because you're a bit odd like this, but did you ever watch
1: I'm a bit odd like
0: did you ever
1: that,
0: watch
1: okay.
0: Mucha Lucha?
1: You're right. I am odd because no, I've never heard of
0: Mucha
1: that.
0: Mucha Lucha was a Cartoon Network show about luchador wrestling, like, kids.
1: Okay.
0: And each of them had, like, they'd have, like, a special power.
1: Mm-hmm.
0: And they all went to, like, a luchador school. I loved it. Great show. But there was a character in that show called the Flea.
1: Okay.
0: And he was like, I'm the Flea. That was how he went.
1: I do not remember.
0: It was great. Mucha Lucha. Great show.
1: Let's get
0: show.
1: Back.
0: Oh, Mucha,
1: get
0: Mucha
1: back.
0: Lucha had a great, great theme song.
1: Are we playing that? So you will not take my recommendation.
0: Is this it? Yes! Oh, it's so good! Oh, okay, everyone shut up and listen to this for 2 seconds. Oh, this was so good. This was like unbelievable. Yeah. Is it going to kick in yet? There's a bit where they go like, Mucha Lucha.
1: This is kicking.
0: No, it kicks in like...

0: Oh, so good.
1: Now, I actually don't know if this was made for Mucha Lucha or if this is just a song called Mucha Lucha that exists that was used for the TV show Mucha Lucha.
0: Of the same name.
1: But that was an underrated Cartoon Network show, big time.
0: See, I don't remember that. I remember watching Kick Buttowski. Yeah, well, that's what I said.
1: You said Buttowski. Chat, can we rewind that, please?
0: Clip that,
1: rewind that. I want to hear that again. I don't believe that you said Buttowski.
0: Charlotte, thank you for the bits, you know, and thank you for subscribing for 4 years.
1: Can we get Omega Lulz in chat for Ryan Slip up there, please? Can we get some Omega Lulz in that? Can you imagine if we streamed? Terrible.
0: I think we could work it.
1: I don't want to be a streamer.
0: Ladies and gentlemen, after tonight, talking about Resident Evil... If you would like to see us charity stream,
1: guys, spam W's in the chat.
0: We're going through the Resident Evil mainline story.
1: No,
0: we're gonna do it.
1: I'm asking you to please save me from that.
0: 24 hours, nonstop.
1: No, thank you.
0: Charity stream.
1: Let us know on the WhatsApp 0775-998-9983. Put it in your phone once, and it'll stay there forever. 0775-998-9983. If you want to get on. I'm sure that is the right number. I feel like I say it so automatically that I sometimes don't register if it is. One time I almost said my real phone number on air.
0: That's good.
1: And then one time I almost gave someone else the schmood phone number when they asked for mine.
0: That's even better.
1: Which I was like, I autopiloted and went, 0775, nope, wait, hang on. And then I was
0: wrong number,
1: and then
0: repeated. That's terrible,
1: mine.
0: Though. That indicates to them that you would have been giving them a potential fake number. And you went back on yourself. It's just like, my number? Oh, yeah, it's the... Wait, hold on. This is the number.
1: The fake number I give out in clubs when women harass me for my number, it's Schmoo's number. They keep getting a bunch of texts being like, why don't you text me back?
0: That's why we've taken the phone off the wall.
1: Yeah, we've taken it off the hook.
0: You know?
1: It's off the hook. This party's off the hook, man.
0: Anyway.
1: Yeah, there is news to go through, so we should maybe go through some of that. Oh, I've accidentally hit a jingle.
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1: That's a good. 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
2: Do you crave chatted music?
1: God, yes.
0: Yes, we do.
1: Oh,
2: we
1: yes.
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1: These are great. Why don't we use these?
0: You know what? That is exactly what we're offering.
1: What's this one? This. Oh, that's a classic. You hear that one.
0: We've heard that often. That's a good one.
1: You hear that one often. You hear that one a lot. What's this one here?
3: Yeah! You know why I play that? Because the first bit of news is that I got tickets.
0: I want them to play that jingle outside of our show, by the way. I want, you know, between shows where it's just like, you're listening to Schmoo FM.
3: Godzilla!
0: I just want them to mix it up one day and you just hear, Godzilla! Just a massive explosion. I think that'd be hilarious.
1: I like that. Anyway, I got tickets. Shout out to James.
0: James.
1: James,
0: fan.
1: Not the minion, for once. James the human.
0: Yes.
1: James is our good friend, work buddy.
0: Absolutely.
1: He is a massive movie nut. He should really be in the studio sometimes.
0: I actually think we should get,
1: especially during Oscar season.
0: Oh yeah,
1: to get a third, you know, a second opinion.
0: Absolutely, a professional pundit,
1: a professional pundit
0: yeah.
1: Who knows way more than we do. You think we know a lot? This encyclopedia.
0: Yes.
1: Okay, it's crazy. Regardless, James loves to go to the London Film Festival most years, and he'll see a plethora of different festival films that's going on. He had a ticket for Godzilla. But he also had a ticket for Minotaur, which clashed, and he would rather go see Minotaur than he would Godzilla. So I very, very kindly said, James, can I maybe buy that Godzilla ticket off you if you're not going to go? And he said, yeah. So I got it.
0: And you've been a happy boy ever since.
1: I'm ecstatic. So I am battling 16 hours of bus travel, round trip, in order to go and see Godzilla minus zero 3 weeks before its general release in the UK.
0: And you're
1: on November 6th. I'm going on October 16th, which means the show on October 19th
0: is going to be this show, but for Glenn.
1: And what's great is that will I technically be in embargo?
0: No, I think
1: do I have to sign an NDA?
0: I think you'll be allowed to address your opinions. We'll just, you know, heavy on the spoilers.
1: Oh, yeah, I'll spoil the whole movie, you know, to everyone I know.
0: But I think you'll be fine.
1: I think I'll be okay.
0: First impression. Ladies and gentlemen, it's so cool when we get first impressions.
1: Yeah,
0: like
1: we're getting it. I'm very, very excited for that. So that you'll get that on October 19th when I see it on 16th. I'm unbelievably excited to see Minus Zero. My hype is quite high. I don't know if I'll be able to sleep on the bus going down. I might be simply too excited. I'm simply too seated. I'll be in the Prince Charles Cinema at like 4 o'clock, an hour and a half before the showing starts, just sitting there, waiting. Waiting. My fingers are crossed, actually, to... I doubt it, but it would be cool if any of the cast and crew were there.
0: I was about to say, do you think Godzilla himself will show up?
1: No.
0: Too big of a star.
1: A little bit. The IMAX, yeah, but not at Prince Charles. It's a bit small.
0: Of course.
1: Anyway, let's talk about some of the news. Anne Hathaway will apparently campaign for Best Supporting Actress for The Odyssey. It's interesting that we're already getting a little bit of tasters as to who's going for what at this year's coming Oscars.
0: Yes.
1: I believe Indy Navarrete is also going for something with Obsession, and I think Obsession is being put forward for more consideration than just that.
0: Including Best Picture, I think.
1: Best Picture, Best Director, Best Original Screenplay, yeah. Couple other things.
0: Curry Baker? Yeah.
1: Surely if he was a Curry Baker, I would have made a joke about that. Surely.
0: Surely, but...
1: Makes a mean korma.
0: You know, but at the same time, might not have.
1: Guarantee he's got a tandoori oven in his house.
0: It would be disappointing Curry Baker. If he didn't.
1: Curry Baker. Delicious.
0: I can.
1: Yes, please. One of those. We'll always kind of keep an eye on for what is the Oscar buzz, but there's nothing this year that's come out so far that I've been like, oh, that's a big Oscar film.
0: You know what I would want to be, not even a big Oscar film, but you know what I think deserves a lot of credit that I don't know if it will? The Invite.
1: Yeah, that's probably one of the only films that's come out this year that I've yet... You know what, that and The Drama.
0: The Drama's an interesting
1: The Drama's grown on
0: well.
1: Me so much since yeah. seeing it earlier this year. I think The Invite helped The Drama a bit for me yeah. as well. They're both equally fantastic films.
0: But like for screenplay and then for like all of the
1: cinematography
0: the four like actors, like main actors of, well, only actors of that film. I think all of them are absolutely fantastic and are definitely deserving of
1: they
0: the
1: should
0: places
1: all,
0: in all
1: they
0: of
1: They should
0: their
1: all be
0: categories.
1: Put forward for lead.
0: Yeah.
1: Which, make them fight. Just do it.
0: Fight.
1: But even at the film festivals this year, there's been nothing. Like Fjord was really talked about earlier this year, and now it's kind of died a bit of a death.
0: That's true.
1: At these festivals, people aren't caring for it too much.
0: Wild Horse
1: 9 comes out in a general release soon.
0: Yeah.
1: What's that one with John Malkovich? Is that Wild
0: That's
1: Horse 9?
0: That's Wild Horse 9.
1: What's that Jesse Eisenberg one that he's directing?
0: Digger.
1: No.
0: Oh, not Jesse Plemons. No. Jesse Eisenberg.
1: Jesse Eisenberg.
0: The... Drama?
1: Is no, it it's the debut. It's the debut.
0: That's getting buzz.
1: Digger actually had its premiere. It screened recently,
0: yes.
1: And the social media embargo runs out tomorrow.
0: Oh, it's exciting!
1: And the
0: general
1: review embargo ends on Friday.
0: Mm-hmm.
1: So by next week, we'll have first impressions from Digger. Already, I hear it's divisive. Majorly divisive.
0: Which I'm okay with.
1: I'm excited about that.
0: I'm okay with.
1: Very upset to report that the Digger Popcorn Boot Bucket is unfortunately only available at Odeon.
0: Oh, you're choking.
1: And we don't have an Odeon in Aberdeen. I don't even know where the nearest Odeon is. Is there one in Dundee? No.
0: A Dundee? No, I think there is.
1: Is there?
0: I think there actually
1: is. Is there an Odeon
0: is.
1: In Dundee?
0: I think there actually is.
1: Oh, my own. We're going to go. We
0: could have a look.
1: Oh, old trip.
0: For the Digger Popcorn Bucket Boot.
1: Digger Boot. Close to the line Bigger Boot from SpongeBob Movie. Paramount.
0: That's why you tune in, folks. Paramount
1: have reached a settlement on the lawsuit with 12 U.S. states against Warner Brothers' merger. An official announcement will happen today. Did it happen, Ryan?
0: It hasn't happened as of just yet.
1: Right.
0: We haven't heard the official reason for why.
1: So you would put tonight, would you?
0: Today is an American today.
1: Are we American?
0: No, we're not.
1: Correct.
0: You're very true there.
1: Thank God for that.
0: But I think the rumor or the buzz going around right now is that they have to make 30 films or so in however long it is. If they fail to actually go ahead with that, then they get charged a certain amount of money for each film that they fail to produce to like put into cinemas. So they're basically contractually obligated to go by the quote that they initially said that was going to be like soften the blow of this and to keep cinemas alive. So if that is the case and that is what happens eventually, then, I mean, we'll talk about it next week on the show, but I am glad that at least there is some sort of like form of, well, you definitely have to respect cinema releases within this merger.
1: Agreed.
0: But we'll see what else is in there next week.
1: Yeah, a bunch of other film festivals are also happening. I mean, London Film Festival starts in October, but before that, we've had TIFF, and another one is happening as well. Is it
0: Venice? There was Venice.
1: Biff and Chip have all been happening. TIFF had the People's Choice Awards happen. La Bola Negra won the People's Choice Awards at TIFF. This is a film that follows three different storylines, all exploring homosexual sexuality throughout different eras within, I believe it's, I'm just going to say Europe because I don't know which country in Europe.
0: Okay.
1: But it's like
0: wide-ranging.
1: European, not like UK European. EU.
0: EU, of which we're out of.
1: Yeah, we're not in that, so we can say EU and it makes a bit more sense.
0: Yeah.
1: That won the People's Choice Award. Runner-up, I Play Rocky.
0: Yeah, it's scary.
1: Who would have known? What's, are they going to tell me the Jimmy Stewart biopic's doing well next? I mean, what's happening here?
0: Can you imagine? Or the did we ever watch the trailer, or did I just fever dream it and watch it myself? The trailer for that Hershey's biopic.
1: No, you watched that yourself.
0: Have you seen?
1: No.
0: You seen the
1: Who
0: trailer?
1: Is it that's in that?
0: Alexandra Daddario.
1: Yes, that's her.
0: That's her.
1: You know who's
0: in the Hershey's biopic?
1: Do you know who's producing that film?
0: Angel Studios, our favorite.
1: Sorry, you're gosh darn right
0: you're
1: there.
0: Gosh darn
1: you're
0: it.
1: Gosh darn right there, sir.
0: That is true.
1: Yeah, that's one for Sunday. Ooh, not gonna watch that one. Anyway, The Odyssey has passed 1.7 billion. Cha-ching, doing very well. A24 had a higher market share than Warner Brothers and Paramount during its summer movie season. Cha-ching.
0: Well done.
1: The Resident Evil movie opens with $60 million domestically and over $100 million worldwide on a budget of $75 million. A cha-ching. And a live-action Lollipop Chainsaw movie is in the works. Oh, it's broken. No, it's done now.
0: It's broken.
1: No, that's not. It's not gonna make any noise for that one. Why is that happening? Lollipop Chainsaw.
0: Yeah, Lollipop Chainsaw.
1: Sorry.
0: Weirdly, it's been getting a resurgence in the past few years. It came about, I think, because, and this is really weird, like, you know, step by step by step, but it was one of those games that was really hard to play. You didn't have the backwards compatibility of it, so it was kind of like sought after and became quite a collectible game, especially considering, I think, I could be wrong, but I think it was written by James Gunn, of all people.
1: Yeah, I think it was.
0: And because of that, so there was a little bit of hype as time went on. It then got a remake a couple years back that was subtly popular, but it's consistently grown a little bit of a fan base and a fan cult following. And with the likes, again, of James Gunn being who he is and kind of like sticking to his guns with that, I think potentially, if he's included within this, if he's writing a film, if he's producing it, I'd imagine he would be, then it doesn't surprise me how he'd be wanting to maybe get this thing off the ground running. But with how good, well, not how good, but how successful, let's put it that way, how successful video game movie films have been as of recent, bar maybe Silent Hill, that one early in the year, it doesn't surprise me that we're getting these weirder and wackier ones.
1: Yeah.
0: That no one's really thinking of it. Remember Until Dawn last year?
1: Oh, jeez, yeah.
0: Who was asking for that 10 years after the fact?
1: Nobody.
0: You know?
1: Lollipop.
0: We're getting Matchbox the movie.
1: Yeah, that's just a name for the sake of having a name. Lollipop Chainsaw was one of those games that you would always see on the shelf at Blockbuster that little, you know, teenager Glenn really wanted to play.
0: Because it had a hot chick.
1: It had a smoking hot babe on the front cover. But I never did. But apparently it is quite a good game, or at least it was at the time. I'm going to hold my breath about what's what's going to go on here. I'm a bit curious and a bit partially worried to see where that goes. Edward Berger is directing a World War Z sequel.
0: Wow.
1: World War, what comes after Z in the alphabet?
0: Minus C.
1: Ooh. Okay, Toho. Okay, Toho Cinemas naming.
0: Or do you think
1: Z two or the Z will form the number two?
0: World, but then it would be World War
1: Two Z.
0: Two.
1: World Wars. World Wars Z's.
0: Okay. Okay.
1: World War Z.
0: Now let's take
1: top.
0: The Z. The ZZ top.
1: World War ZZ top.
0: Let's take the Z and let's put two lines down that and make a dollar sign.
1: Oh, come on, James Cameron. Let's calm down here.
0: Let's go to the bottom of the ocean.
1: That's what Edward Berger did. Edward Berger was like...
0: He walked into the studio. He was just like, ladies and gentlemen, how many zombies were in World War Z? And like, I don't know, a lot of zombies. We're putting more. Let's put more.
1: Get Brad Pitt back in here.
0: Yeah, what's that kid doing? He's great.
1: Get him back in here. Fun fact, never seen World War Z.
0: It's, yeah.
1: Cool. Casino Royale is returning to the cinemas. I can't believe you put that in the news.
0: Because it's huge for me. It's huge for me. Ladies and gentlemen, if you do not know, Casino Royale, back in the cinemas, go buy a ticket. It's worth it.
1: Ryan's bought two tickets.
0: I'll be going to both showings.
1: I think there's more than two now.
0: If there's more than two, I'll be going to all of the showings.
1: John Leguizamo has been cast as the villain for Joseph Kaczynski's Miami Vice. If you had told me this news last year, I would have went, that's weird. See, after seeing The Odyssey, good.
0: I'm in.
1: I hope they make him old and blind again. He was really good at it. The album for GTA 6 is getting a release, so they announced this earlier on in the week that GTA 6 has an official album alongside it. This is pretty common for a lot of GTA games. If you ever get your hands on the original GTA CDs for GTA 3, Miami...
0: Miami Vice?
1: No, just Vice City.
0: Vice City.
1: Vice City, San Andreas.
0: San Andreas.
1: If you ever get your hands on those CDs, they're awesome. Because they feature... So my dad, remember, bought one from a charity shop one time. He did sell it, but it was cool to see. They came in these deluxe box sets that featured not only the music, but also the radio hosts talking. So when you played it in your car, it was like you were listening to the radio stations from the game.
0: That is cool. That
1: which is really cool. Now, I don't know if they've kept doing that with the GTA 5 or 4 releases.
0: But I don't remember GTA
1: I don't think
0: 4
1: so.
0: Or 5 having
1: But regardless, it like was very release. Cool. GTA 6 has an official album release. This features a variety of original music, all original songs.
0: Quite a risk, I feel.
1: Quite a risk. Very cyberpunk. Remember
0: that,
1: Cyberpunk did that?
0: That is true.
1: Cyberpunk did that. But
0: and
1: that
0: the Cyberpunk soundtrack
1: was pretty
0: was
1: good.
0: Really
1: they
0: good.
1: Run the jewels on that thing.
0: They had a lot of
1: fans. They had a lot of really good ones
0: on,
1: and some really
0: that,
1: good songs.
0: On that soundtrack.
1: But that made sense because it was set in the future. Mm-hmm. GTA 6, I think Pink Panthers is on there.
0: Okay.
1: Couldn't tell you another person who was on
0: A$AP
1: there.
0: A$AP Rocky.
1: Is he?
0: Travis Scott, maybe?
1: I think you're just naming people you think will be on it.
0: Drake, probably.
1: You're just naming people now. I don't think that's been confirmed. I can't tell you if that's been confirmed or not. Don't listen to Ryan.
0: Do you know, actually, I'll tell you this. The last original GTA music that I remember getting released. Mm. This is a deep cut. GTA Heists was a thing. Remember them?
1: Yep.
0: About 3 years after GTA Heists started, they took out an expansion to GTA Heists, and it was called, like, The Deal or something like that. They got, I don't know how they managed to do it, but they got him. They got Dr. Dre to do an original EP for the heist missions that featured Dr. Dre and Eminem, and maybe Snoop Dogg as well, wow. if I'm being fair. That is the last original piece of music I remember GTA doing.
1: So they released 6 singles earlier on in the week. That's It with Young Lean. Featured within...
0: not Pressure. Sacrifice Zone.
1: The Netflix film we're going to talk about in a bit for the trailer. Featuring Future and Metro Boomin.
0: Oh,
1: Metro! Rhino by Travis Scott. You were correct on that one.
0: See?
1: Well done. A song called Sexy Magic by... Catriel, but the T is a 7. Paco Amoroso, Pink Panthers and Fred Again.
0: Pink Panthers.
1: And Etienne de Sresi? I don't know half of these people. Am I not cool? I thought I was cool. I thought I was with it.
0: No, this is what happens.
1: Here's what I know. Morgan Wallen.
0: We wish we didn't.
1: Raul Alejandro and Keith Richards. Big Bright Lights, Big City.
0: Well, you know, at least Keith Richards.
1: Do you think that's a CeeLo Green cover? Bright lights, never we
0: They didn't do the Rolling Stones didn't do that one because Mick Jagger unfortunately couldn't keep up with that level of soul right there.
1: But there's something about Saturday night. Great song. The funny part about this though, the funny part about GTA 6 having an album is that the GTA 6 album when it was announced, alongside it they announced physical releases for this album, including vinyl, two different pressings of the vinyl available on their website, and a CD.
0: Now, you might be thinking, this isn't that strange.
1: That's not strange. That's pretty, it's pretty cool they did that.
0: You know, video game music comes out on vinyl.
1: The game isn't coming out physically. The game, these songs are from, aren't coming out physically. You can't buy GTA 6 on a disc. I'm telling you now, Chump, listen, Chump, if you're going to a shop to buy GTA 6 on release day, like it's 2013, you are in for a big shock when you get home, open your box, find no disc and a download code that you're going to have to use on your TalkTalk Wi-Fi about 5 megabits per second. You'll get to play it at Christmas.
0: I like, displaying like a bit of plastic, a DVD case and all that. I love to display that. I love that as much as the next person. But there is a part of me that just looks at that and I do say that is like, that's not environmentally friendly right there.
1: Environmental.
0: That is killing the planet in a sense. There's no need to just release an empty box of plastic with a download code in it. If you've got a PlayStation, if you've got an Xbox, if you've got a PC, within that, you will have access to the internet. You will have had to punch in your card details to get to the subscription services in order to play anything online. So it's not like you're scared of putting your details into an online banking system of such. It is just there's no reason to go out and actually pay for an empty box of plastic. However, I am curious to see how, if they do that, how much revenue they'd get from those sales of people that are either collectors that want the title on their bookshelf or people that have no idea what we're talking about and still think they can get the disc in the box. Because if it's a lot of money,
1: there's going to be a lot. I think there's going to genuinely be a lot of outrage from people who don't realize what's going on.
0: Exactly.
1: They're going to pick up the game on day one physically and open an empty box and be so upset about it.
0: Yeah.
1: And that's the reality that people are having. I sincerely hope the game flops. Like, I genuinely hope it tanks and they realize how much of a mistake they made by not releasing it physically. It genuinely killed so much hype for myself and people I know.
0: Oh, yeah.
1: I just don't feel any urge to play the game.
0: No.
1: I don't feel any urge to buy it. I do, however, feel the urge to buy Godzilla Destroy All Monsters Melee Remastered that comes
0: physical
1: out the same day. Is getting a physical release on the Switch, too! On a cartridge!
0: Nintendo would never do you bad.
1: I'm going to skip past that because I don't believe that.
0: Okay.
1: Matthew Lillard says that he's embarrassed to have returned for Scream 7 after Spyglass fired Melissa Barrera. Now, I think a lot of people would maybe, lampoon the guy and say, like, oh, well, you should have known back then. I think people are not forgiving enough nowadays. I think people need to understand that people can change and learn things and discover things after the fact. Yes, maybe they could have learned these things earlier, but progress is progress, and I think people need to stop expecting everyone to be perfect all the time.
0: I actually think that's a really nice sentiment, especially considering, let's face it this way, Matthew Lillard, a huge face of the Scream franchise. Imagine, as a fan of a franchise you've kind of like had under your belt for like 30 years, you're a major part of it, getting the opportunity to come back to the franchise in a certain way. I still haven't seen Scream 7, I don't think you have either, but to come back and be asked back, I think you'd be excited. You would be quite joyous to return to a franchise that you love so much. So I actually do kind of understand the jolt reaction that he must have had to just go and do it. But he's right. I think his quote, it's not even an apology, but his like message that he put around in which it said that he understands, he's like, it's he feels really embarrassed to be on Scream 7 and that she is on the right side of history and that he is not, and he wishes that he didn't do it. And I think that's actually a really good way.
1: Yeah, it's genuine. I genuinely believe that his reaction to what he did and his admittance that he's ashamed of that, I think that's pretty fair and genuine.
0: Yeah.
1: I hope that he learns from that and maybe he's a bit more careful with the roles he takes in the future. It's a volatile landscape and it's really hard to get, you know, to keep track of what's going on, especially when you're within those circles and within echo chambers. It can be hard to hear anything else. So,
0: yeah.
1: But I appreciate what he says now, and I hope that maybe he takes the right steps to try and fix that, maybe donating a bit of money or advocating for the right causes and working with the right people in the future. So we'll see. Zack Snyder. We talked about Zack Snyder last week because his film absolutely flopped at the Venice.
0: I think it was TIFF.
1: Was it TIFF?
0: I think it was TIFF.
1: His new film screened at TIFF, and it was a massive, massive flop. Everyone hated it, like, with an incredible amount of vitriol towards it. Since then, Zack Snyder has been on a bit of a weird run where he's not really trying to defend himself. He's just kind of saying weird things to try and balance out the hate, I guess.
0: I don't know what's happened.
1: Zack Snyder says that sex is gone from movies and that there needs to be more eroticism in that he wants to make a Rick and Morty movie.
0: Oh, great.
1: I have never read a sentence quite like that in my life.
0: It's weird.
1: I don't think I'll ever read a sentence like that again in my life.
0: You know what? I liked Watchmen.
1: Snyder also says that he is pro-gay. Mm-hmm. And that 300 is one of the gayest movies ever made.
0: Now he did make that one. He did make that one. For people that don't know.
1: At the time, did he think it was gay? That's my question. Mm. Or is it a retroactive, you know, retrospective gay?
0: Retrospective.
1: Which he looks back and he goes, bit gay. But like, he goes bit gay, but then like...
0: But then right after, like, it, he's got sucker punch.
1: He gets those like Mr. Krabs dollar sign eyeballs. Cha-ching!
0: You know, I think the last photograph, which is his new film, which we'll never see.
1: No, we'll never see him.
0: Has done irreparable damage to his, just desire for filmmaking at all.
1: Yeah.
0: And he's just scrambling to understand anything in this world. I feel bad for the guy in a little bit.
1: I do slightly, but also not particularly, because he's kind of made his bed.
0: Yes,
1: and now
0: he's
1: lying in it, but is also throwing a bit of a tantrum and saying random things to try and get himself out of this hole by either shifting the conversation to something else or, I guess, making a point. He's not wrong. Sex is gone from movies nowadays.
0: That's true.
1: Movies are pretty sexless and they could get some
0: and
1: more.
0: And we do need more eroticism.
1: That's fine. Whether or not a Rick and Morty live action movie needs to exist, I don't know. I think we should wait and see how big the...
0: Lollipop Chainsaw film is, right.
1: The Michael Bay Skibidi Toilet film. Skibidi Toilet by Michael Bay. We're going to have to wait and see how that does. If that performs well... Maybe we can start Zack Snyder thinking about doing a Rick and Morty movie. Maybe first he could do an AI brain rot slop film. Get Tung Zuhor up on the big screen, I say.
0: You're saying a lot of things that is just, I know the names of, but you're skirting my knowledge.
1: Cappuccina, Ballerina, and Tung Zuhor.
0: Dunkachino.
1: Nope. Dunkachino's Unk slop.
0: That's Unk slop. Am I an Unk?
1: That's Unk slop to
0: unk
1: us.
0: Coded.
1: To us. Fools. I don't know, man. I don't know.
0: You know, I didn't put this down in news, but did you hear that they are making some sort of like Roblox adjacent movie?
1: Yes, 99 Nights in the Woods.
0: Oh, you know it.
1: No, because I saw the headline. I just read it. Okay. I didn't just look at the word Roblox and go, hmm.
0: I'm not too familiar with 99.
1: Neither
0: Nights
1: am
0: in the
1: I,
0: Woods.
1: But I've read it. It's written
0: by Transformers 1. Writer.
1: It's really weird. This is Roblox is, for those who are completely unaware, Roblox is an online platform in which people can make games for other people to play on Roblox.
0: Yes.
1: Mostly kids. You'd hope mostly kids.
0: Yes.
1: There are unfortunately some adults on there.
0: So it's like Club Penguin for the new generation.
1: Worse.
0: Really?
1: Yeah, you could probably get groomed a lot harder on Roblox than you can on Club Penguin. Regardless, some of the games on there are very popular, and one of those games is called 99 Nights in the Woods, and it has, I don't know what you
0: sounds
1: do in
0: quite
1: it.
0: Like a horror?
1: I think it's a horror. Never played it in my life, but apparently it's getting a movie adaptation. I don't know where we are in life.
0: No.
1: They were making movie adaptations of Roblox games, but if that's where we are, that's where we are. I can't help you there.
0: We can't change it.
1: Can't help you there, son. I can't help you that you're past me.
0: This is the indicator where we're like, it could be a good film,
1: but we're
0: just
1: unk.
0: We're unk.
1: Sorry, we're unk. Very quickly, let's talk about some trailers. The Further Misadventures of Cliff Booth.
0: It's really dark. It's David Fincher for sure. Yeah,
1: David Fincher for sure. Can't see a damn thing. Thanks, Fincher. Looks odd, looks weird. Still don't know why it exists. I will see it in cinemas, though. Yes. I'm intrigued enough.
0: Going into IMAX first before anything else.
1: Hey, good on it. There was a trailer for a thing called Slayground from A24. Now, initially, I thought it was a real-life experience thing you could go to.
0: It looks like film footage, but like...
1: Of a haunted house that people are walking through, a la Halloween Horror Nights at Universal, or if you want to know real, if you want to go niche...
0: Thorpe Park.
1: McCamey Manor. Okay. Remember that?
0: Oh, that's...
1: Yeah.
0: I'm surprised they haven't made a film about that.
1: Well, I think that might be what this is, but I'm still not sure if this is a real-life experience thing you can go to that is a haunted house that A24 have made, or if it's a film based around the idea of a haunted house theme park attraction going wrong, I guess. When we Googled it, there was talk of a real film happening, but the
0: directed by Jeremy Solner, by the way. Rebel Ridge's own.
1: The website link that the trailer takes you to is called runlikehell.com. All it has is like security cam footage of a haunted house area, and you can put in your email and a countdown with 28 days later.
0: Daniel Boyle.
1: Not my friend. But it's intriguing. There was a trailer for a film called How to Rob a Bank. The most interesting thing about this is that they included Fabienk by...
0: I think it is, isn't it?
1: No, it's Sherpa. By Angie de Poitrine in the
0: trailer.
1: We are going mainstream. It's got Nicholas Holt.
0: It does.
1: It's got...
0: Pete Davidson,
1: Zoe Kravitz.
0: John C. Reilly.
1: Yep. It looks... it's like YouTubers rob a bank. Payday the movie. Looks okay. Doesn't look terrible.
0: Got an edge of American Animals to it, which
1: I
0: really did
1: like. Yeah, it's a good film. Finally, there was a film for a trailer for a Netflix film called Sacrifice. It's a film in which a bunch of tech bro people are in the quarry from The Brutalist. And then some tyrants come in and steal them and say, we have to throw you in a volcano and sacrifice you. Anya Taylor-Joy is in it, and so is Chris Evans.
0: Oddly, this looks like, with it being Anya Taylor-Joy, this looks just like The Menu.
1: It does a little bit, yeah. She's got
0: famous people, or like rich people.
1: Killing.
0: In one location where you can't escape.
1: Yep.
0: Kill them.
1: Charlie XCX is in this as well.
0: She is. And our favourite, Young Lean. Who we did not know who he was.
1: Nothing like a bit of Young Lean, am I right? Am I right, fellas? Right, let's play another bit of tunes before we get into the news, the proper news, the Sky News, and then we'll talk about Resident Evil after that. 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

0: Rihanna.
1: What a classic.
0: Umbrella
1: track.
0: With Jay-Z from Good Girl Gone Bad.
1: Take three.
0: Ryan just taught me a fun fact there.
1: Fun fact there.
0: I'll never in my life need to remember that fact. For some time.
1: It's good to know.
0: It's always good to know. Folks, you are tuned in to In-Flight Movies on Screen 99.8 FM. We've been here for an hour. We are going to be here for another hour. And strap in. I hope you like Resident Evil, because Ryan's sure as hell going to talk about Resident Evil for the next hour, and I'm quite excited.
1: Oh,
0: I'm looking forward to it. We are going to be talking about
1: it. The first time you've ever said that about any time I open my mouth to talk about Resident Evil.
0: How dare you? How dare you? I know so much about Resident Evil because of you.
1: Oh, thank you. I appreciate that.
0: You're welcome. Ryan, should we start off with the Resident Evil track of your choice?
1: Oh, my hands are sweating. I can't believe I get to do this.
0: Actually, I can feel him vibrating from the floor
1: right now.
0: So,
1: genuinely,
0: yeah.
1: One of my favourite Resident Evil tracks is the end credits theme for Resident Evil 3. The original and the remake, but the remake goes a little bit harder, and it's very unexpected.
0: Well, folks,
1: I think you'll really appreciate
0: it. For the first time on radio ever in the world, probably, staff and credits from Resident Evil 3. We're going to be talking about Zach Cregger's new film very, very shortly.

0: Staff and credits from Resident Evil 3, chosen by Ryan, are Resident Evil Person. You're tuned into In-Flight Movies here on Shmoo 99.8 FM. We are talking, of course, about Zach Cregger's new adaptation of the Resident Evil franchise into a original movie.
1: This is the third go-around for live-action franchises.
0: Third time's the charm. Third time's the charm, they say.
1: Third time's the charm, they do say.
0: Zach Cregger previously directed Barbarian.
1: Which has just came out in 4K, by the way, people.
0: Fantastic stuff. It was great
1: news.
0: Go buy it. That came out back in 2021, maybe? 4 o'clock, 7 o'clock, 2022. It came out in 2022. And then just last year, of course, he directed his critically acclaimed Weapons. Winner of an Oscar.
1: It was. Amy Madigan.
0: Good for her. Glad it was a good...
1: Deserved as well.
0: A good deserved win. Very fun. But Zach Cregger has very quickly become a pretty notable name within horror because of just those two films being so well-made, interesting, unique horror pieces. So when it was announced that he was picking up the Resident Evil IP to create an original film of his own volition, this was very exciting news. Along with him, he was bringing Austin Abrams, who also starred within Weapons. He's a Euphoria star as well.
1: He is. I first saw him in Euphoria. He did not return for season 3, which makes me like him more. You know, he's going up in my estimations.
0: He was also in Weapons as well.
1: Yes.
0: In a really, really fun role. Probably one of the most memorable roles of the entire film.
1: He's a very good... Like, he feels like a rubber man actor. Kind of like he's got really good physical comedy chops, but I think he's also really good at expressing his different emotions in such a very convincing way, to the point where I am not surprised that he's in... Well, Weapons, first of all, but Resident Evil horror film, and he's also got Wailfall upcoming as well. Another looks like outrageous horror film. I think he's going to do really well for himself.
0: It's not, you know, it's often that we get good Scream Queens.
1: Yeah.
0: But getting a Scream King is quite fun to see.
1: Yeah.
0: I feel like that honor usually belongs to people like Bruce Campbell. And there's a lot of similarities that could be said between Austin Abrams and Bruce Campbell, especially with his performance within Resident Evil. Now, before we start touching on the brand new movie, Ryan, take us through a bit of the history of Resident Evil films, The films themselves.
1: So, we kind of start off, Resident Evil as a franchise was at one moment in time, in terms of the movies, the highest grossing video game movie series of all time.

0: games and created his own fresh character in the form of Alice, played by Mila Jovovich. And then it then released, garnered some fans, I would say, but mostly was considered a critical flop, because at the time people really didn't like the fact that there was no, you know, Chris, no Jill, there was no Leon. It didn't follow any of the plot lines of the video games, and it was nothing like Resident Evil to those people. What we get in that film is a fantastic exploration of surveillance through a digital age, which to this day still holds up effectively incredibly well. And it's a perfect B-movie. It's the kind of thing that you kind of wish still got made going forward. But that spawned so many sequels, because regardless of how people enjoyed them in terms of the critical opinion, they made tons of money. They were bankable. They were a huge success. So we get 5 sequels, I believe, off the top of my head. Yeah, we get 5 sequels.
1: You name them?
0: We've got Apocalypse.
1: Yep.
0: Which wasn't directed by Paul W.S. Anderson, but was written by him. That is a straight adaptation of Resident Evil 3. And for the most part. And I firmly believe it's the weakest film out of the lot of them because of that.
1: Okay.
0: It's jangling keys before Deadpool and Wolverine decided to do it.
1: Oh, wow.
0: And I don't like it.
1: Wow.
0: We then have Extinction, which is a Mad Max-esque road movie. Really quite different. Paul W.S. Anderson comes back to the director's chair for Apocalypse, which is a fantastic, no-holds-barred digital mishmash on film. It's fantastic.
1: I thought Apocalypse... No, you...
0: Oh, sorry, not Apocalypse. Afterlife.
1: Afterlife.
0: The other A one. Afterlife. It's great. I love it. Very heavily inspired by the likes of Resident Evil 5, so it's action-packed. Retribution, I've talked about this ad nauseum on this show before at times. Retribution, I believe, is one of the strongest action films of the 2010s. It is John Wick before John Wick was a thing, and people don't give it enough credit. If you want 90 minutes of non-stop zombie action, blood getting thrown across like pure white walls, and just exploring different locations in terms of levels, this is exactly what you're looking for.
1: Of all the Paul W.S. Anderson films,
0: yes,
1: of Resident Evil, that's the lowest rated one on IMDb.
0: I think that is absurd. It is deserving of a reappraisal, in my humble opinion. I think it's fantastic. And then we finish with the final chapter, which, again, was a Mad Max-inspired revenge film. It works. I think it's good. I don't think it's the best one, but it is good. Critically panned. We then move forward. We've got Welcome to Raccoon City. This was an attempt to basically make a straight adaptation of, weirdly, the first 2 games, even though Resident Evil 1 and Resident Evil 2, narratively, do not take place at the same time. The filmmakers, Johannes Roberts, I believe, who did Strangers Pray at Night and 47 Meters Down as well, it didn't work. There's a fantastic sequence. We kind of referenced it at the beginning of the show by playing Crush by Jennifer Page. The best scene in that film is Leon sleeping at his desk, his new, like, you know, reception at the RPD, while listening to Jennifer Page Crush, as a zombie who's on flames walks into the police station. You know, in flames, sorry. Walks, while flames are on him, into the police station in time to Jennifer Page's Crush. It's an absurd scene. It's the best one. It's not a good film. We get an Ada Wong cameo at the end, though, because of course we have to.
1: Shout out Lily Gao.
0: Who voiced Ada in Resident Evil 4 Remake. You know, so she's,
1: shout out,
0: you know,
1: Lily Gao.
0: Big to the franchise. We've also got the Netflix TV show. Again, this tried to do an original concept.
1: With Lance Reddick.
0: As Wesker. It's at least it's trying something different, but it's really not good. Again, so it's been a real roller coaster ride for this franchise. And I completely understand if people have watched any and all of these films and they see an advertisement for this new one and they're like, really, another one? What are they going to do this time? But we've wiped the slate clean. It's completely fresh.
1: Yeah.
0: We're going forward. what Zach Cregger has promised us.

0: is basically what Paul W.S. Anderson did at the very beginning, but in a more forgiving, well, we'd hope, more forgiving and understanding world. Mm-hmm. He wants to do an original creation, his own character, within the franchise of Resident Evil, taking place at the same time as one of the games. Primarily, this takes place between at the same time as 2. And then, this is what we've got.
1: Yeah. So we're going to talk more about the new film by Zach Cregger very soon. And folks, let me tell you something. I'm pregnant. I'm pregnant with a good time. And Zach, you're the father. To get us hyped, this is The Bullet or the Blade by Craig McConnell, featured within the
0: Resident Evil 4 remake.
1: Thank you very much. See you in a bit.

0: The Bullet or the Blade by Craig McConnell from Resident Evil 4 Remake. 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
1: I'm actually so giddy that we get to play some of these tracks that I've... It's weird. You listen to them on the radio outside of the video games, and I'm like, you don't really think that these would be the stuff that would play in, like, heavily, you know, violent and grotesque horror video games about zombies and monsters.
0: They're gorgeous music pieces.
1: They're very, you know, euphoric. And like, oh, you've just done it. Like, Resident Evil 3 even ends on kind of dark note. And you've got this, like, you know, Takanaka, like, vibe idea of a guitar riff just happening over lovely piano music. I'm like, oof, love this. Regardless, we're here talking about Resident Evil, and I can't wait.
0: And I'm plugging in my laptop so it doesn't die.
1: That's good.
0: Needs must, folks. Yes, Zach Kreger. Like I said, I'm pregnant. The baby is yours, Zach. Pregnant with a good time. Pregnant with laughter. Pregnant with happiness and joy at the wonderful scenes I'm seeing on screen. Zach Kreger, you did it again.
1: You did it again.
0: Third time's the charm. I'm charmed once again. For the third time, in fact, Zach, you've done well. You've done well. This film is written and directed by him. It is about a courier of medical stuff.
1: Equipment.
0: Hearts, livers, lungs, all this stuff that needs to be transported to different locations. In this film, Austin Abrams plays a man called Brian, in which he is a medical courier trying to take a piece of organ equipment. We're unsure. Transporting something to Raccoon City. But it just so happens that wacky, crazy stuff is happening in Raccoon City due to the Umbrella Corporation.
1: And they're meddling.
0: Those meddling kids. What are they up to? From there, unbelievably violent, bloody, disgusting, awful antics ensue for about an hour and 40 minutes. And it's pretty good.
1: And that's your film, ladies and gentlemen.
0: It's funny that we're, like, you know, playing a lot of the Resident Evil game music and a lot of talking about the other films, because in reality, this film doesn't really hold much to Resident Evil in terms of a franchise. Apart from more than the title, the concept, and a few notable things here and there within the film.
1: It's for months when the hype train for myself, but the press tour overall, Zach Kreger has been really, really adamant for every interview he's done that he's a massive fan of the franchise. And the trailers have come out, the description came out and such, and a lot of fans, much like Paul W.S. Anderson about 25 years ago now at this point, it's the same thing that's happened. Because he's not doing a narrative with Leon, because he's not, like, adapting Resident Evil 4, people are up in arms saying this isn't Resident Evil. Now, as a fan myself, let me tell you, that franchise is not a one-size-fits-all. It is genuinely so open, like, wide in terms of what you could say that franchise is, that you could probably say that every single kind of genre and everything there can work. You want funny? You want a comedy? Yeah, you've got that there. Resident Evil 4 is one of the funniest video games that you can play still to this day that really works on its comedy and its slapstick humor. You want something that is terrifying? Resident Evil 1, absolutely. You want fixed camera angles? You've got that. You want over-the-shoulder camera angles? You've got that. You want first person? You've got that. You want action? Yeah, there. You want horror, survival horror? You've got it there. So the people that are saying I want it to be a certain kind of way already are diminishing the fact that you have so many fans of this franchise that could breathe so much life into it with their own original experience of how they've picked up the games. Mm-hmm. And it's clear from watching it that Zach Kreger is a huge, huge fan of the original recipe survival horror idea of what the video games stand for. You have got a regular guy. You've got a schmuck. A regular Joe, just an everyman. It's very much, imagine a character out of Resident Evil Outbreak. You know, you've just got a random bystander who gets thrown in to a situation that he's not prepared for and not ready for. With that, you get sprinklings of what makes playing the video games so good. And this is where I guess I'll say what the Resident Evilness of it all is. But you said it was like a Resident Evil in title, in like, you know, just sprinkles here and there. In terms of its formula, in terms of its like frame, the actual framing of this movie, it has been constructed like you're playing a Resident Evil video game. So when I say that, I mean basically you start off with nothing. You then find a gun. You then find a bigger gun because you've went to a new area. You've unlocked a new area.
0: The film has progression very much like how the game has progression.
1: Exactly. You learn stuff through just character interaction or through finding things. That you encounter different enemies. They get harder and harder as the film goes on. And with all that as well, you've got a stalker enemy. You've got one big bad, basically, that's got a rampage for Austin Abrams' Brian.
0: Continuously appears as the film goes on in various different locations.
1: Out of every film that you could have made, this feels intrinsically like it's sticking with the formula of what makes Resident Evil so loved by fans everywhere. People want a sewer level, let me tell you. Zach Kreger's put one in. People want the laboratory. He's got that in there for you. Everything that you could want as a fan is here. He's just doing it the way that he wants to do it. And I actually respect the hell out of him for it.
0: It's minus any of the iconic characters from the franchise because I think it's needless.
1: Yeah.
0: People who are seeing this film and declaring that it's not Resident Evil because it doesn't feature any of the original characters, any of the original monsters or anything like that, and instead is taking inspiration, they're the ones who are getting annoyed at it for, I think, needless reasons. I think if that's what you're looking for, you're looking for the wrong thing. That's not what Zach Kreger's here to do, and he's stated that explicitly throughout the press tour.
1: Yeah.
0: That's not something he wants to do. Those stories for those characters has been told endlessly in various different games over the years. If you want that, it's available to you.
1: Yeah.
0: And Resident Evil is a franchise that spawns over tens of games.
1: Oh, tons
0: of different games across the years, remakes, reimaginings, sequels, spin-offs, all these different franchises. The amount of lore and in-depth stuff that goes on, the way the franchise has evolved and changed in terms of
1: it is
0: in terms of its monsters, you know, originally starting out with zombies, just like tentacle monsters, to more mutated designs, to eventually kind of like almost like, you know, there's like mold creatures. There's like just Victorian, like
1: gothic you know, we've
0: werewolves.
1: Got vampires here now. Vampires,
0: werewolves. Like it doesn't really matter. Like
1: no.
0: What is in here and what isn't, because anything goes in Resident Evil nowadays. Because the franchise is, you know, 30 odd years old, and people getting annoyed at that are ridiculous. The film itself is great. I really, really enjoyed this film a lot. It's very, very well made. It looks great. The whole thing is set at night, but never once did I mind that it was at nighttime. You can still see everything. It's well lit. It looks, it's very well, you know, shot. It's got good progression. It's a very snappy film. Once it gets going, it really stays going.
1: Yes.
0: There's one particular moment in which the first kind of, like, I guess, snippet of the insanity that you're about to be introduced to. Once that happens, that's where I think the film really takes off running.
1: Yeah.
0: And it stays running for some time with a small dip in the middle that I'll get to. And I think I really appreciate that it does that.
1: Yeah.
0: I think Zach Kreger is very good at making a film have good pacing to it. Barbarian's got good pacing to it, which is something that some people would not agree with. They would agree that one half of Barbarian is good and the other half isn't. Those people are not,
1: wrong.
0: They're wrong and they're not fun. And Weapons is fantastic pacing.
1: It's brilliant, though, because when you think back to Weapons, that is a long movie. That is over 2 hours long, and it's meaty with its story. There's a lot to Weapons, and I think a lot of people forget that because of how well-edited and well-paced it actually is. And I could say the exact same with Resident Evil, but I love the fact that Kreger has managed to make it in Weapons kind of like a horror epic, and with Resident Evil, he's literally brought back the 90-minute romp. You know, take away the credits of this thing, and you've probably got a 90-minute movie. And for me personally, I did actually feel that it's very in and out. I feel like it doesn't outstay its welcome. You get your thrills, you get your spills, and you have a blast. It's a rollicking good time in terms of a horror film. And there's a lot of films that try to do that, and they even, like, they're like 80 minutes, but they don't ever reach the level of thrills or the level of entertainment that Kreger's able to get out of this really quite simple idea that he uses effectively and doesn't overdo it. It's basically a point A to B storyline, and he doesn't want to muddle that. He's got his route, and he knows what to do. And I think that if he was to include more references to the games, if he included lore, if he included different characters, it would get really dull. It would get incredibly boring. It would get overstuffed. But he's kept it really tight, really consistent. And because of that, I think you consistently have a great time. I genuinely think that this is one of the most entertaining horror films we've had in the cinemas, probably since Weapons. So for that reason, I do highly recommend it to, like, anyone that's even maybe got a smidge of interest in horror films in general.
0: Yeah, this is not a film that I think you should be intimidated by simply because it's called Resident Evil. If you don't know anything about the franchise, you're fine, because this film has very little to do with the franchise other than the concept of a zombie apocalypse, if you will.
1: But anything that you would need to know, the film does
0: let
1: you know.
0: It establishes it for you. This is an incredibly mean film as well. There's nothing that's off limits for being a mutated freak that will try and kill Brian. The rampant scale of how things increase as the film goes on, I think, is really good as well. My one issue with the pacing is there's a scene at one point with Paul Walter Hauser,
1: who normally is really good.
0: I like Paul Walter Hauser a lot. I enjoy him in a lot of things that he's in. But there's a scene with him and Austin Abrams in a car, and I think he just goes on a little bit too long. I think it kind of halts the pacing slightly, and I don't think anything that's going on in the car is worth it for the pacing stop that we take. Additionally to that, Austin Abrams, great physicality, very similar to the physicality that Bruce Campbell has within the Evil Dead films. Evil Dead is a very iconic franchise, but let's be honest, Bruce Campbell isn't really talking too much in these films.
1: No.
0: He's very much allowing himself to react and have a physicality to the things that are going on, and that's what's always appreciated within Evil Dead 1, 2, and Army of Darkness. Army of Darkness, he does yap more, but you know what I mean.
1: Yes.
0: Austin Abrams, I think, has that same great physicality. There's some really good reactions to different things going on. There's little tidbits, little, like, quirks, I suppose you could say, that he gives to Brian in terms of his reaction to different things that he encounters.
1: He's got a really good scream.
0: Yeah, a great...
1: It's very Ryan Gosling and Nice Guys-esque.
0: Very much so. My issue is that Austin Abrams doesn't really shut up for a lot of the film. Some of it I'm okay with, but there's other parts that I think the script is just not good. But I genuinely cannot tell if that's because Zach Cregger is writing it that way, or if he's just putting in the script Austin Abrams ad-libs something.
1: Yeah.
0: So I don't know if it's Austin who's bringing that to something, or if that's Zach Cregger writing those lines for him, thinking that it's funny.
1: Yeah.
0: Sometimes, I know you're a fan of it, sometimes it's funny, and I can appreciate it every once in a while, but I think it's done a little bit too much that it does make me feel like that's what the film's relying on to be funny, when in reality, the comedy of this film, which is a horror comedy, let's face it,
1: yes,
0: comes from the absurdity of the situation and how much of a Murphy's Law this film is. Everything that could go wrong goes wrong continuously. Things are constantly happening because Austin Abrams is playing an absolute loser who can't do a thing right.
1: Yeah.
0: And he's just stumbling his way through this story through pure luck most of the time. And that's where the comedy comes from. That physicality of the story is what makes it so intriguing and interesting. I think when you're trying to add written comedy and you're trying to make it funny that he's swearing a bunch or saying, like, oh, screw you, big monster thing, it's like, no, that doesn't work. That's, you're derailing what I think is making the film so good. And I'm so intrigued to know what Zach Cregger was doing initially, because he came out and said that during test screenings he felt that he had to dial back the jokes every time it screened. And as he dialed them back, he enjoyed the film more. I'm desperate to know what that original joke cut looked like.
1: God, it'd be like Airplane. The level of jokes per minute would have been insane.
0: I think this film, I can
1: hand on heart say, we are at Evil Dead 2 levels of horror comedy.
0: Yeah, it's
1: absurd.
0: It gets absurd. You're completely correct. So it makes me so curious to know what the original cut was like, because I'm watching this and even I'm thinking there's still a bit too much, like, almost intentional comedy.
1: Yes.
0: The film itself as a concept is funny enough. I don't think this other extra stuff that you're writing into it for people to say is worth it.
1: Yeah.
0: I think keeping that earnest would improve the film more for me anyway.
1: I did like a lot of Austin Abrams with his performance. I do really, really like it, and I think he's a really fantastic addition to this film, and I'm glad that Zach Cregger seems to have a really good relationship with Austin Abrams, to the point where maybe they'll become kind of a bit of a duo in which he'll be his muse in a sense. I like that, because it's clear they work really well together and get each other. But there is at times like outbursts, one of which it's not a spoiler, but they do reference video games just in general. They reference video games, and I think that's really on the nose, and it feels like a 35-year-old writing like a script that he's had maybe in his like from university levels of writing a script, and he's just gone back and rewrote over some things. It feels very old man coded to shout video games in a adaptation of a video game in this day and age, in which we have literally so many adaptations of a video game released every single year. It feels outdated. It feels a bit old-fashioned.
0: It's of all the things this film does, that's the one thing I think is too on the nose and is a bit too like wink and a nudge at the audience.
1: Exactly.
0: It's unnecessary and it's unneeded.
1: And that I think that same level of comedy follows through into some of Austin Abrams's outbursts, in which he's like, you know, he doesn't know what to call these things, so he stumbles across his words and then just ends up calling them monsters. And it is a joke, it is a comedic line, but at the same time, it feels a little old-fashioned. It's an old-fashioned gag at this point. But I think Abrams does a really good job at delivering it and actually kind of redeems a lot of that cheesy humor that could be. But and let's face it this way, Resident Evil themselves, the video games, are very, very cheesy with their dialogue. You've got the likes of like Jill Sandwich from the first game. You've got, your right hand comes off. No thanks, bro. Like, you've got all of these really cheesy, iconic lines from the video games. And I'm not saying that the ones in the film are anywhere close to as memorable as some of them, but part and parcel, maybe he was going for cheese.
0: I think he maybe was, but the lines don't feel as
1: intentionally
0: cheesy as some of the ones from Resident Evil video games.
1: Yeah.
0: Lines like Jill Sandwich and Where's Everybody Going Bingo, that is characters being completely removed from the situation in which they're in.
1: Yeah.
0: That, no person in their right mind would ever make a comment like that in the scenario they are in.
1: Yes.
0: Other than these completely cartoony characters.
1: Yes.
0: Whereas I think Zach Cregger is trying to make almost like this is what the character would say in that scenario, but just amped up a bit.
1: Mm.
0: I think if he was trying to go for full cheese, he would have made Brian a completely different character that maybe is unfazed by what's going on.
1: Yeah.
0: Or something similar, but I don't think he's going for that. I think he's trying to write him genuinely.
1: For the most part, though, I think he's really good. The comedy from Abrams is really good as well.
0: Austin Abrams is great at the physicality of it, and that is what carries the film like really far for me. Like I caught a comment on the dialogue. It's null and void, really, because the physicality and the situations of the comedy that are happening are so good that I don't care, really.
1: Yeah.
0: But it's just something worth noting for me. But Austin Abrams is fantastic, and I cannot wait to see him. Whalefall will scare me because I'm scared of whales.
1: But it looks, I'm sold.
0: But it looks good.
1: I'm sold.
0: It looks good.
1: My one of my only reservations with the film that does detract a bit for me is the fact that there is a subplot, subtext laced throughout the film regarding Brian's. Brian's girlfriend, Brian's partner. We never see her. We only ever hear from her on the phone and she's a cloud that kind of lingers over Brian for most of the film, I guess you could say. But with that, the storyline that comes from that, I think, does not get enough emotional relevance to the actual main plot, to the point of when it comes to a head, I think it's kind of undeserved, and I don't think it hits the emotional beat that it's trying to go for. And I think because of that, the subtext of the film, which is there is a lot of references to this kind of stuff, and the creatures that he comes in contact with, there's definitely something there that's like written, laced within, but I don't think it's earned. That's my only major critique with the way that this film's actually constructed.
0: I'm in agreement with that. I think that the emotional through line for this film that they give Brian, you're right. I think it doesn't really add much to it.
1: No.
0: I think he's enough of a loser through his acts that I don't need a storyline about him
1: being a loser
0: to sell that any more so. And if you're going to do that, make him more of a loser.
1: Exactly.
0: Make him more of a dislikable person so that the stuff I'm seeing is more enjoyable when I'm watching him, you know, mess up and be unable to shoot a gun and get his face attacked by
1: things.
0: Yeah. That's the word for it. Things. That's a great word to describe the different monsters within this film.
1: Great monster designs.
0: Really fun.
1: They feel original, which is great.
0: They lean very heavily on the whole tentacle idea of the T virus that you get a lot in, like,
1: four and five.
0: Quite nemesis-y as well,
1: sure,
0: I think,
1: yes,
0: in terms of like skin erosion, if you will.
1: Mm-hmm.
0: But it's very 4 and 5 in terms of its monster, I guess, inspiration. But the general designs of everything that you're seeing is pretty appealing and very fun to watch.
1: Yeah.
0: There's a lot of good moments within this film that leave you quite shocked with the kind of stuff that they are willing to mutate and show you on screen.
1: There's
0: not a lot of films that I think would have the cojones that this film does to be as viciously mean-spirited about most things.
1: And I think it works for the most part. Even when we get to the final act of this film, without spoiling anything, kind of recontextualizes a certain thing that many fans would maybe know from the franchise into something which could really, really annoy major fans, I'd say. I don't want to really describe any more from that, but a characterization of certain entities, I think, would really annoy diehard fans. But I think it works really well with the narrative that Kreger's trying to display here. And the ending itself is way darker and way more downbeat than I thought that it was ever going to go. And for that reason, I think it works exponentially well. I would even say to the point that it ends quite suddenly. You don't expect it to end when it does, but it's the perfect place to end the film, and then you walk out feeling like you've been on the edge of your seat because of that. I was very, very impressed with this, and from what we've gathered in all of the interviews, Zach Kreger would have loved to have continued within a playground, I guess you could say, of this franchise, but from all of the fan interference over the press junket and such, he's kind of fully went off of this, and it doesn't. And I can't blame him. The reviews have came out. We've came out and said, you know, this is a great film. I do highly recommend you go see it and make it up for your own mind. I think you'll have a blast. It's so funny. It's so horrific. Very good jump scares.
0: Yeah.
1: I am not a person to jump in a horror film, but this has 4 or 5 jump scares, which are really, really,
0: really
1: well done.
0: You. They really get
1: really
0: you.
1: Well done. And again, you will laugh after you've jumped. And the film allows you to. It's kind of having fun with you in those moments, which is always good to see. But there's people out there, mega fans, that will tell you that this is wrong, that this film isn't what Resident Evil is. Don't listen to them. That is complete rubbish. This has every right to have the name on the front of the cover, and I think the DNA here is as strong as anything else of the big main players in the Resident Evil franchise. Major fan of this. honestly one of my favorites of the year so far.
0: Yeah, I would agree. It's pretty damn good. I enjoyed it. I enjoyed this a lot. I would happily see it again.
1: Yeah, I've seen it twice already. But the
0: you did a Dune.
1: I did a Dune
0: last when Dune Part 2 came out. I saw it twice in one day. And secretly, I went to go see it with my dad, like before we went to go see it at the cinema.
1: Yeah.
0: And then I revealed to you as we were going into Dune Part 2 with you, I was like, oh, I've seen it already.
1: Yeah.
0: And you revealed to us on Saturday when we were off to see it in 4DX. You were like, yeah, I went to see it yesterday.
1: I couldn't help myself.
0: Which is fair. And I'm about to do that with Godzilla. But
1: there you go.
0: Like 3 weeks before it gets a general release. So excited, man. So excited. But it's out in cinemas just now, Resident Evil. It's a really great watch. Like we said, you do not have to be a fan of the franchise. You don't have to know a thing about the franchise. You can just go in blind and totally enjoy this as a horror movie in and of itself. It is self-contained. It doesn't lean on references. It's non-referential. It's just a good, great, well-made horror film from a good modern director that is going to keep busting these films out for some time.
1: Yeah.
0: I think he just announced a space horror.
1: He's doing a space one, yeah.
0: He's doing a space horror next, which I'm totally down for.
1: I'm in.
0: Sold.
1: Ticket sold.
0: Pregnant already. I'm taking a pregnancy test.
1: And it's pregnant.
0: I'm pregnant. That's it. I'm going into labor. Going into labor while watching the film. Thank you very much for joining us this week on In Flame Movies on Shmoo 9.8 FM. If you, forgot to use an ink ribbon at the beginning of the show, don't worry. You can always listen to the whole thing.
1: You've reached the end. You can listen to this again on speedrun.
0: You can listen to this again on 2x speedrun, knife only.
1: Knife only. Unfortunately, you'll need to listen to it again to unlock the rocket launcher.
0: Yeah, no, you need more action points for that.
1: You do need that,
0: And you're going to have to play Mercenaries mode. What are you buying? You're going to have to play Mercenaries mode where you have to listen to all the shows back to back and get a triple S rank in listening.
1: Mm-hmm.
0: Yeah, next week on the show.
1: What is out next week? Sense and Sensibility, I think.
0: Oh boy,
1: indeed.
0: Something, I guess. We'll see. Yeah. We might be back. Until then, you can listen to our other shows on Mixcloud. If you go to the Shmoo FM Mixcloud page, you can find In-Flight Movies on there. This show will be available for upload in about the next half an hour once we go off on air.
1: Very exciting.
0: Thank you very much for listening, everyone. It's been a pleasure. We are going to finish with The Kinks and Animal Farm, which was the end credits song for Resident Evil. Was it?
1: Okay then.
0: It was the only song that was mentioned in Name That Tune website that was telling me what songs were in the film.
1: Website.
0: So enjoy the Animal Farm by the Kinks. We'll see you next week.
1: Good night.
0: It's been a pleasure.

0: 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Shmoo FM. From the Sky News Centre at 1. There's a warning the Premier League risk damaging their own product if they take severe action against Manchester City. The club's appealing the findings of an independent commission which found them guilty of on 114 out of 115 charges of breaching financial regulations. They still deny any wrongdoing, and football finance expert Stephen Borson says stripping them of titles will cause a big headache.
1: The Premier League will have to somehow clear up who won what over the last number of years. That in itself is a problem. There is a risk of self-sabotage to an extent.
0: Iran is waiting on a response from the US after setting out plans to reopen the Strait of Hormuz within a week. Tehran says that's if Washington makes changes, including waiving oil sanctions. Detectives are reviewing enhanced CCTV footage 27 years after Jill Dando was murdered. They'll be looking back at what happened at Putney Bridge train station in West London, close to where the TV presenter was shot dead in 1999. Angela Rayner's criticised plans from her cabinet colleague to make it harder for migrant workers to claim settled status in the UK. The Communities Secretary has told The Times that would change the goalposts. Ministers insist university remains a strong investment for most students, despite the number of them questioning that. A study's found 60% are worried their degree won't lead to a job that justifies the cost of their student loan. The government says research shows going to uni delivers significant benefits. Vivian Stern, who's the chief executive of Universities UK, agrees.
2: Overall, on average, graduates do better in terms of things like earnings. No individual is an average, right? But it does, I think, add weight to the argument that if you're looking to sort of build resilience in what's going to be an uncertain labour market, a degree is still a very sensible investment.
0: More than 500,000 people are expected to join Pope Leo's open air mass.
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Hi, my name's Nick Jackson, and welcome to episode 45, and now that's what I call a radio show on 99.8 Shmoo FM. This week, we're setting the CD player and downloading the files for July 2026, once again armed with my physical CD copy at the ready, to bring things right up to date on the show and crack open Now 124, released on the 31st of July 2026, featuring 41 tracks and two number ones, 20 tracks on CD1 and 21 tracks on CD2. And we kicked off the show there with Olivia Rodrigo, Drop Dead, Disc 1, Track 1 on Now 124, and actually my favourite song at the moment, and a serious contender for my Song of the Year for 2026 so far. And up next, here we have Disc 1, Track 2. Here's Bruno Mars, I Just Might, on Now That's What I Call a Radio Show.

Just Mike, disc one, track two on Now 124 on Now That's What I Call a Radio Show. And actually, yep, and also I'm just going to mention that Now 124 was released on the 31st of July 2026. I know I just kicked off the show with that, but I also remember it being announced on the 2nd of July. And I actually also think I previously mentioned it just on one of my earlier shows just after it was announced, as part of my first Now Album News segment, which will become a regular feature going forward after starting from hopefully next week and whenever new albums are released or are announced. But that was Disc 1, Track 2 on Now 124. That was Bruno Mars, I Just Might. And up next, here we have Disc 1, Track 3. Here we have Ariana Grande, Hate That I Made You Love Me on Now That's What I Call a Radio Show.

Ariana Grande, Hate That Made You Love Me, Disc 1, Track 3 on Now 124, and Now That's What I Call a Radio Show. And actually, that was one of the number ones on the album, and the other was, of course, Olivia Rodrigo, Drop Dead, Disc 1, Track 1. And also, they were number one during Sam Fender and Olivia Dean's record-breaking 23 non-consecutive weeks at number one between February and September 2026 with Rain Me In, which previously appeared on Now 122. But moving on with Now 124, just bear with me while I reset the time machine here. Hold on, let me just reset things, and here we go. And moving on with Now 124, here we have Disc 1, Track 4. Here's Alex Warren, Fever Dream on Now That's What I Call a Radio Show.

24, just from a few weeks ago. I actually added a few songs to the system in my last few weeks while I was here at Shmoo in March and April. And I actually, well, just before 924 came out in July, I actually sat and passed my final ICDL exam for emails and the internet. And actually, we're going to move into one of the first blocks, which I'm going to introduce or going to go through on this week's Now That's What I Call a Radio Show. For one of the first of two genre blocks, with disc one being a singer-songwriter's genre block. And if you don't know what I mean that just like last week where I played some country and dance tracks on 923 in a set of blocks, now 924 will feature both a singer-songwriter block and a nostalgia and legacy block. And in terms of the nostalgia and legacy tracks, Justin Bieber and Nicki Minaj's Beauty in a Beat from 2012 is on CD2 track 4, and the Chemical Brothers' Go from 2015 is CD2 track 7. But to kick off the singer-songwriter block, if I can just bear with me once again, we're going to play a double from Miles Smith and Noah Kahan. And hold on a second. Let me just stop it here and then go to... Here we go. We're going to play a double from from Miles Smith and Noah Kahan. We're going to play disc one, track 6, Hold Me in the Dark from Miles Smith, and then disc one, track 7, Noah Kahan, Doors, on Now That's What I Call a Radio Show.

Noah Kahan, Doors, Disc 1, Track 7 on Now 124. Now that's what I call a radio show. And we're actually going to do a bit of a what-if scenario, just like last week with Now 123. We'll predict the additional number ones on Now 124 and missing tracks that would have been on the album if Now had got the rights. And there would have been, and if they'd got the rights. And there would have been five number ones, and they would have been Olivia Rodrigo, Drop Dead, Disc 1, Track 1. Ariana Grande, Hate That I Made You Love Me, Disc 1 at Track 3. Harry Styles, Aperture, which reached number 1 in February and missed Now 123, Harry Styles' American Girls, which reached number 1 in March and missed Now 124, and Taylor Swift, I Knew It, I Knew You, which reached number 1 for 2 weeks in June and also missed Now 124. And there would have been 11 number 1s if these tracks that had reached number 2 had actually been licensed and if they also managed to get to number 1. So if we'd had Bella Kay, I Love It, I Love It, I Love It, BTS, Swim, Drake with Janice, and Olivia Rodrigo with both The Cure and Stupid Song, and also Shakira and Burna Boy with Die Die, if they'd all been included and if they'd all been number one, but they all peaked at number two, we'd have had 11 number ones. But in terms of future predictions, I actually think that both The Cure and Stupid Song will be on 925 in November. So that was just a little bit of a what-if scenario there, but we're going to move on with 924. And once again, just bear with me while I recalibrate things here, we're going to play Disc 1, Track 11, and we're going to play Malcolm Todd Earrings on Now 124 on Now That's What I Call a Radio Show.

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1: Malcolm Todd, Earrings, Disc 1, Track 11 on Now That's Why I Call It, Now 124 on Now That's Why I Call It Radio Show. And we're actually going to move into Disc 2 on Now 124 in just a little bit. We're going to play a couple of other songs from Disc 1. We're going to play Disc 1, Track 15, Flow, Leak It. And then we're going to move on to the final track on Disc 1, Lana Del Rey, First Light. And then we're going to move on to Disc 2. But here we have Disc 1, Track 15. Here we have Flow, Leak It on Now That's What I Call a Radio Show.
2: 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F*** it. 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

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We're now moving on to disc 2 of Now 124, and we kicked off there with disc 1, track 1, Sienna Spyro, The Visitor, and then disc 2 features 21 tracks, and that was actually Sienna Spyro's second appearance on the album. She also appeared as track 10 on disc 1 with Material Lover. And up next on disc 2 of Now 124, here we have disc 2, Gracie Abrams, Hit the Wall on Now That's What I Call a Radio Show. Thank you.

Tracy Abrams hit the wall. Disc 2, track 2 on Now 124 on Now That's What I Call a Radio Show, and the number one film at the UK box office on the 31st of July 2026 for week 1 of 6 was Spider-Man Brand New Day, directed by Destin Daniel Cretton and starring Tom Holland, Zendaya, Sadie Sink, Florence Pugh and Mark Ruffalo, which is currently the highest grossing film of 2026 so far. And moving on with Now 124, we're now going to play disc 2 track 10. Here's Conan Gray, Door, on Now That's What I Call a Radio Show.

Conan Gray, Door, disc two, track 10 on Now 124. Now That's What I Call a Radio Show. And that actually brings us to the end of this week's edition of Now That's What I Call a Radio Show. Thank you very much for listening. But join us next week because things are getting pretty exciting, because actually, this is actually the last show where it'll be chronological for a while, until Now 125 comes out in November, of course. Because from next week, we're actually going to journey into the depths of mystery from now on, with random albums in the series every week. And this week, just for next week, you'll probably not know about each. Well, I'll be teasing each album, but for next week, we'll be going back to November 1984 to relive Now 4, my favorite album in the entire series. And also, but before we leave you on Now 124, we're gonna go through genre block 2. We had the singer and songwriter block on disc 1, but for disc 2, we've got a legacy and nostalgia block to play out, and we're gonna play disc 2, track 20, The Rolling Stones in the Stars, and then we're going to play disc 2, track 21, the final track on the album, Paul McCartney, Days We Left Behind, and then to take us up to the news, we're going to go a bit further back to disc 2, track 4. And we're going to play Justin Bieber and Nicki Minaj, Beauty and a Beat on That's What I Call a Radio Show. But once again, thank you very much for listening, and see you next week.

0: from the Sky News Centre at 2. Manchester City is expected to challenge a reported guilty verdict to all but one of 115 charges of financial irregularities. The club, which has always denied wrongdoing, says the case with the Premier League is ongoing. Sanctions could include fines, point deduction and even expulsion from the top flight of English football. Sports writer Henry Winter doesn't expect any quick decisions.
1: They are incredibly likely to appeal, but running alongside that process, I'm sure, will be rival clubs, accountants and lawyers who will be examining this and see if they should have any recompense.
0: Hundreds of thousands have packed onto the streets of Paris as the Pope Mobile parade begins. Pope Leo's celebrating an open-air mass in the French capital. He's been seen blessing babies. It's the first papal visit to France in 18 years. Earlier, the pontiff visited a centre which offers support to migrants and refugees.
2: I offer a special word of thanks to those who have shared their testimony. The name of your support and social integration centre, which refers to Saint Paquita, encourages us to recognise the fundamental role of women in building a civilization of love.
0: Iran's waiting for the US to respond to plans to reopen the Strait of Hormuz within a week. Tehran says that if Washington lifts its naval blockade, waives oil sanctions and observes a ceasefire. Angela Rayner has criticised plans from her cabinet colleague to make it harder for migrant workers to claim settled status in the UK. The community's secretary feels that would change the goalposts. We'll have the Formula One result in just a moment, but first, Scotland start a new era under manager Sebastian Poggenoli shortly. The Belgian takes charge for the first time for the Nations League game.
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taken from the soundtrack to The Transformers, the movie from back in 1986, which is what I was watching last week. I went to the cinema to go and see the re-showing of it in 4DX, and yeah, that's why I wasn't here last week. But yes, that was Stabbush, and that was Dare. And welcome along to the Geek Grotto here on Shmoo FM. This is your weekly hour of nerdy news and nonsense, covering everything from sci-fi, comics, board games, video games, toys, cartoons, all that kind of good stuff. I'm your host, Aaron, aka Brother Voodoo, the Clown Prince of Community Radio. And yeah, we've got another packed show. Say, take 1 week off, suddenly there's loads of stuff to cover, funnily enough, including, of course, a weekly trip to Obscure Character Corner. But as has happened way too much of late, we will start things off paying tribute to an amazing comics creator who sadly passed away in the last week. We will pay tribute to Joshua Cassara after a bit of this. This is Imagine Dragons, and this is Warriors.

Imagine Dragons and Warriors. Okay, as I say, it's time to pay tribute to another amazing creative who sadly has passed away. The comic book industry has confirmed the devastating loss of another iconic artist. Marvel Comics mainstay Joshua Cassara has passed away at the age of 48, which is far too young, in the past week due to heart complications. In a social media post from his wife, Martha, she shared greater detail about her husband's passing. As she said, "I'm saddened to share the impossible news that Josh died on September 22nd of heart complications. As you might know him for his celebrated work in comics, but he was also a good man, a wonderful father and husband, my best friend and the love of my life. I'll share more in the future, but for now, that's all I can manage. If you knew Josh, you knew that he approached the world with humour, sweetness and kindness. He would not have wanted your condolences. He would have wanted your laughter and toasts. I would love it if you shared something below. Not your sadness, please, but any sort of happiness he brought you through his art, his friendship, or even a brief encounter. May he feel all the love he gave us all. He was one of a kind." Joshua Cassara began his professional comics career with Titan Comics, including The Troop with Noel Clarke, Mycroft Holmes, Doctor Who and Dark Souls. He later joined Marvel, contributing to series such as Falcon, Sentry, Secret Empire and Venom. In 2020, Marvel named him one of its Stormbreakers, recognising a new generation of exclusive talent, and it became especially associated with the X-Men family of titles during the Krakoan era, serving as the primary artist on X-Force with Benjamin Percy, later contributing to X-Lives of Wolverine, the ongoing X-Men, and 2025 Deadpool Wolverine series again with Percy. Benjamin Percy himself

which we were both told we had baseball manager energy. We shared signing booths together. We shared many meals and drinks together, often joined by his wife and best friend Martha. Seafood tacos, breakfast burritos, double doubles from In-N-Out, DTW soup dumplings, steaks, scallop sandwiches on a seaside dock, and oysters, always oysters. Josh and Martha believed in them religiously, often with a profane toast and tequila shooters to wash them down. Our last meal was a month ago, ribs and cold beers at Kansas City Barbecue, where Top Gun was shot, his favourite movie in San Diego. He was a good dude, a really good dude. Kind, joyful, sweet with family and friends and strangers. This is a counterpoint to his art, which is bloody, brutal, packed with mayhem. He was an awe-inspiring talent, self-taught, truly brilliant. His drawings hang framed above my desk, so even though we lived 1,000 miles apart, it felt like we were always working together. Our last collaboration was Deadpool Wolverine, a 10-issue story we wanted to read like 80s action movies we loved so much. We had plans for so much more. I thought we were going to be laughing and building stories together for decades. We got close enough through our life and our work that we achieved that rarest of creative partnerships, the mind meld, a brain trust. He would suggest something and I would know exactly how to script it. I would script something and he would know exactly how to draw it. I could give you 50 examples of this, but here's one of the most notable collaborations. The Green Lagoon. Josh was a bartender for many years, and when we were working on X-Force, he wanted to create a watering hole for the mutants in Krakoa. Since they were all living on the Island Nation, at the time we decided on a tiki theme. He drafted up a drinks menu, I drafted up a Russian roulette scene among the Wolverine family to introduce the space. Josh ended up spending 2 weeks working on a 2-page spread of the Green Lagoon, and it's one of the most meticulously crafted and iconic pieces of art in X-Men history, a location that has appeared in dozens of other comics as well as in video games and even an installation at San Diego Comic-Con. It's impossible for me to process Josh being gone, so that's where I imagine him now, at the Green Lagoon, shaking up drinks behind a bar, serving Wolverine and Storm and any friend or mutant in need of a cold one and good company. Here's to you, pal. I love you like a brother. Writer Mark Miller said on Twitter, shocked to hear about the passing of Joshua Cassara, one of the absolute best modern Marvel artists. We never met, but I'll miss him as a huge fan of his work and our wee background chats online occasionally. Huge condolences to his wife Martha and their family. Very, very sad. Artist Jimmy Palmiotti paid tribute, saying, heartbreaking to hear of the passing of Joshua Cassara, a great talent and sweet guy gone way too soon. Our hearts go out to his wife and family. Marvel themselves posted, the Marvel team is saddened by the passing of Joshua Cassara, a gifted artist. He brought energy, detail and emotion to his work on X-Force, X-Men and many more. Beyond the page, Joshua was a wonderful friend and collaborator with a kind heart, and he will be deeply missed. That's Joshua Cassara, who passed away recently at the age of 48. Okay. We'll talk about slightly less, you know, horrible, horrible news after a bit of this. This is David Bowie with the Pet Shop Boys and Hello, Space Boy.

That was Shampoo and Inspector Gadget. Before that, we had David Bowie and the Pet Shop Boys and Hello Space Boy here on the Geek Grotto on Shmoo FM. Okay, now we've covered quite a lot recently of news on Sony and PlayStation's plans to go to discless by 2028 and how that's gone really well for everyone, and shouting and gnashing of teeth and wailing and much comment bombing on their various other announcements. Well, it feels like Microsoft have finally decided to take some of the brunt for bad idea stuff happening, or at least, you know, bad news information coming out. There's been some murmurings recently, and we talked a little bit about, I think we mentioned Microsoft making changes with regards to their cloud gaming, and it looks like there's some other stuff going on with regards to that too. There's been limits put on your cloud gaming allowances, depending on your Game Pass tier. An interesting patent has been put out by Microsoft, which seems to indicate some interesting plans that they've got for the future. Microsoft has patented an ad credit system to display adverts and announcements during PC and Xbox game sessions without disrupting gameplay. So kind of pausing your game to show you an advert. Gamers have found this wonderful news and not at all scary or terrible, especially when you bear in mind Microsoft recently bought Steam. The system is said to identify natural pauses, such as loading screens, menus, end of missions and rounds, before pausing the game to display an advert. During the ad, gameplay and controls will be temporarily suspended to ensure that players do not lose progress. After viewing the content, players then will receive a credit, not like it wouldn't go, you now have this credit. It will probably be, you know, how long until the next advert, you know, because it grants a period of ad-free play ranging from 15 minutes to an hour or more. The patent also indicated that uninterrupted playtime may be defined at least partially by progression or events in-game, such as 5 rounds of gameplay, completing a level, completing 3 online multiplayer matches, defeating an NPC, completing a project or task. In 2022, reports had emerged that Xbox was considering in-game adverts for free-to-play titles on its cloud streaming platform, and this looks definitely like a move in that direction. They have begun testing ad-supported gaming on streaming just this July. Xbox Insider Program participants can opt for free one-hour game streaming sessions supported by ads, which appear before each session, and core gameplay remains then unchanged. But this appears to be another potential part of Xbox's changes for its cloud gaming model. As I said, earlier this month, Xbox announced monthly cloud gaming limits for Game Pass subscribers coming in from November 2026. Game Pass Essential will be limited to 5 hours, Premium to 10 hours, Ultimate 15 hours per month. Subscribers will then be able to purchase additional cloud playtime through the Xbox Store once these limits are reached. And Xbox said they made the decision because the cost of providing cloud gaming will grow as more people use it and play for longer. Well, I mean, so this is the thing, is that this ad-based gaming, that could be a way of paying for it. There could be, you know, you either pay for it one way, or you pay by watching adverts, which is how you do with. It's I always remember the Dark Mirror episode where you kind of use up your credits to skip adverts, and eventually, if you run out of credits, you have to watch the adverts. And it very much like showed this thing of like you're spending your time to watch an advert is how you pay for certain things. Just ask Amazon Prime. But yeah, so this could potentially be, since they're putting in these limits, you know, after, beyond that limit, you might pay either by buying time or pay by watching an advert when you get to certain apparently natural pauses. As I say, the gaming community has reacted really well to the news. Obviously saying this is going to, you know, you'll defeat a boss
and then suddenly you have a Burger King advert slapped in your face, and it, you know, the fact that this will shockingly disrupt any immersion that you have in the game that you're playing. But it's worth pointing out again, this is for cloud gaming. This is not for, you know, this is if you're playing the games that are stored in the cloud and you're doing specifically cloud gaming, as opposed to regular, you know, you have the game on your machine, you play the game on your machine, that sort of thing, at least for now. But, yeah, so it's this change, it is a specifically a change to cloud gaming model, but people have been getting more and more into that as a medium. You know, bear in mind, again, it's kind of similar to the way people got DVDs or downloaded a movie and then watched it, as opposed to just streaming it from Netflix. Again, will that then see a similar backlash to that we have with Netflix and again things like Amazon Prime, where the tiers are more and more ad driven and therefore it starts pushing people back towards physical media? It's all a flux, and again, but again, as I say, it's nice of Xbox to do something that gets them shouted at as much, well, almost as much anyway, as Sony currently have been being. When we get more news on all of this, I will of course keep you updated here on Geek Grotto. Meanwhile, this is the Guild, who I think there's new Guild stuff coming out soon. Interesting. This, meanwhile, this from 2012, this is I'm the One That's Cool.

the Guild. I'm the one that's cool. Excellent stuff. Okay, it's time for our weekly trip to Obscure Character Corner. This week we are focusing on a character from G.I. Joe and Action Force from back in the day. G.I. Joe had many, many characters from many different jobs. Combat ninjas, bazooka specialists, tank drivers, and a psychiatrist. A field psychiatrist. Let's meet Psych Out. G.I. Joe team's resident shrink, someone you can talk to about your problems, exactly someone you might just spill your deepest secrets to, but the truth is the counselor himself had a few creepy secrets himself. Meet Psych Out, Kenneth D. Rich, claiming to be from San Francisco in California, a first lieutenant in the U.S. Army with a speciality for deceptive warfare and also a social services counselor. Trained in Berkeley in Deceptive Warfare Center. Psych Out graduated from Berkeley with a speciality in the effects of ultra-low frequency sound waves affecting the human mind. Great! He's a goodie. That work got him into the Deceptive Warfare Center before being assigned to the team. Wave-induced behavior modification devices aren't his only way that he could manipulate people. His level of thinking is uncanny, able to outthink and outmaneuver the enemy, seemingly. He often does it by confusing them by seemingly endlessly deciding between two courses of action when he's made his decision long, long before. It is kind of a blonde, white male wearing fluorescent green suit and a kind of strange mechanical chest piece, which I assume is what they kind of was meant to be, this wave emitter that would, but as far as I can see, in none of the media do they ever reference the kind of low frequency sound wave, I'm assuming, generator on his chest, or use it in any stories. It just kind of is. He's the psychiatrist. Yay! My first exposure to the character of Psych Out was reading the Action Force comics in the UK, because you say we, similar to Transformers, we had, you know, while G.I. Joe in the States had their own comic, we also had not only their stories but our own UK written and drawn stories when G.I. Joe became Action Force over here. There was a specific comic where the character of Outback, who was another strange choice. He was an Australian survivalist, because that's what you need on your international special missions team of army people. But yes, when Outback refused to return to base, saying that the Australian desert was, he needed to stay there to continue tracking the Dreadnoks, my favourite gang of grape soda swigging punk baddies. Psych Out was sent to carry out Outback's annual psych evaluation in the field. He initially came to the conclusion that Outback had been driven mad by isolation and obsessiveness over his desire to catch the Dreadnoks. However, Outback proved successful in capturing them, and Psych Out realised that determination was also an asset and filed a positive evaluation. He was then later seen in a separate story from in the UK, where he became part of Tiger Force, Tigers, and was present for an early mission to Jordan to shoot down a Phantom X-19 and rescue Ghost Rider and Scarlet. Not Ghost Rider as in Marvel Ghost Rider, Ghost Rider as in the G.I. Joe minor character who was a jet fighter pilot. In the US continuity of the comics, he first appeared in Special Missions number 7, where he and Chuckles, the stealth operative, is a double agent, but for the goodies. They devised an elaborate plan to infiltrate the Cobra Consulate building in New York and place a bugging device on their main communication satellite. This was done by means of manipulating a South American terrorist cell into attacking the building, and the Joes were able to guide the situation thanks to detailed profiles that Psych Out had developed on the individuals involved, so he could predict their actions every step of the way.
who was formally welcomed to the team in issue 64 of the American comics, along with Lieutenant Falcon, Fast Draw, Backstop, Law and Order, and Chuckles again. They arrived in the G.I. Joe base, the Pit 3, on the evening that the Joes finished construction of it. He played a role in Special Missions number 10, where he, Falcon, and Slipstream infiltrated a Middle Eastern nation and manipulated a group of Russian officers to free a CIA agent. Psych Out planned the elaborate set of moves and countermoves in which the team badly impersonated Russian soldiers, so that the Russians, being manipulated by the Joes, knew that Falcon's team were imposters, but thought that they were supposed to not be aware of that. Clever. See, he's clever. He would make several more appearances, but usually kind of background ones. We've seen sort of sitting next to Rikondo in the Rolling Thunder vehicle during the invasion of Cobra Island during the Cobra Civil War. He was in various bits in the background, like during Devil's Due comics and the IDW comics, but didn't really get much more of a spotlight after that. Psych Out received three figures in the G.I. Joe toy line. The first one in 1987, with the classic bright lime green top and that kind of and silvery chest piece, and his blonde hair and camo trousers, and along with a silver antenna attaching to a hole in his scalp, and various other little bits and bobs of radar dishes, weirdly. Again, low-level sound things, never touched on. In the next year, 1988, he was re-released, basically, and with a new paint job as part of the Toys R Us exclusive Night Force series, sold in a two-pack with the character Tunnel Rat. He was now had brown hair, was wearing a silver top, and a grey shirt. The chest piece was now coloured black, grey shirt. Basically, they toned him down because he's now meant to be a night operative, and you can't be a night operative in a lime green shirt. There was one further one as well in 1992, released as part of the Supersonic Fighters of the Real American Hero toy line. He now had a black helmet with a red eyepiece, wore a neon blue shirt with a black strap and gloves, complete overhaul of his look, and now kind of wear an enormous big sonic gun thing, which again is meant to be like sound waves and stuff. Does kind of make sense. Still never really made a big deal of it, but yes. When he joined Night Force, according to the card that came with it, he decided his blonde hair was too bright, so dyed it brown, because he's a master of deception. As he, again, lime green top went as part of that. While some Supersonic Fighters and all the Sonic Fighters used older sculpts with repaints, few did use new sculpts, but Psych Out's was the most radically different in appearance to the previous figure, because it basically just tricked it away and went, just different thing. It looks quite a lot like the characters. There's a character who was like Destro's second in command. It looks like they basically just did a repaint on him, which, again, why then to make him Psych Out? Very strange, other than they really, really wanted to try and shoehorn in that low frequency sound waves thing that they never really used. That's basically all you need to know. Again, he was in some of the cartoons, but didn't really, again, background character mostly, didn't get a starring role in any episodes particularly. But that's what happens when you're the G.I. Joe psychiatrist. We'll have another obscure character in Obscure Character Corner around about this time next week. Meanwhile, this is John Pertwee. And who is the Doctor?

across the void beyond the mind, the empty space that circles time. I see where others stumble blind to seek a truth they never find. Eternal wisdom is my guide. I am the Doctor. Through cosmic waste the TARDIS flies to taste the secret source of life. A presence science can't deny exists within, outside, behind the latitude of human minds. I am the Doctor. My voyage dissects the course of time. Who knows, you say, but are you right? Who searches deep to find the light that glows so darkly in the night? Toward that point, I guide my fleet. As fingers move to end mankind, metallic teeth begin their grind. With sword of truth, I turn to fight the satanic powers of the night. Is your faith before your mind? Know me, am I?

There'll be a bit of Doctor Who yesteryearness. That, of course, was John Pertwee asking the question, who is the Doctor? Speaking of Doctor Who, there's been announcements for to celebrate Doctor Who Day. There's going to be a release of Doctor Who The Satan Pit. It's basically a movie-length recut of a David Tennant and Rose Billy Piper two-parter from back in the day. A re-edited movie-length cinematic cut of 10th Doctor and Rose Tyler, season two episodes, The Impossible Planet and The Satan Pit. The new cut will feature deleted scenes previously only unavailable on DVD, and restored into the story, as well as never-seen extended footage. It's a one-night-only release. That's kind of fun, which will be on Doctor Who Day, which is the 23rd of November, for those keeping track. It'll be playing in 1,000 cinemas across the UK, Ireland, US, Canada, Australia, New Zealand. Screening will also feature exclusive interview with the director of the episodes, James Strong, reflecting on the making of the 2006 story. For those listening in Aberdeen, it'll be playing in the Cineworld in Union Square at 6:50 p.m. on the 23rd of November. If you want to go and get your tickets ahead of that. Natasha Spence, Global Events Director at BBC Studios, said in a statement, part of what makes Doctor Who so extraordinary is that there's always more to discover. Even with a story as loved as The Impossible Planet and The Satan Pit, we're able to offer fans something they haven't experienced before, with previously deleted scenes restored into the adventure and never-before-seen extended footage included in the special cinema cut. Doctor Who Day is the perfect moment to celebrate that sense of discovery with fans, and delighted to be working with Cinema Live again to bring this unforgettable 10th Doctor and Rose story to the big screen. I mean, I'd say I spent last Friday watching the Transformers the movie on the big screen, and I must admit, the quality of some of it, I do worry about the VHS copy, that they the only one they could find. I've got a VHS copy. I feel that would be better quality than some of the scenes. They did look very out of focus, but this should be nice and sharp because it's modern and not from 1986. But yeah, it's about time Doctor Who fans got some good news, considering we're not, you know, Christmas is cancelled and we still don't know what's going on with the with whoever's going to take over. I think we did get news that the hopeful plan was, it's out to tender at the moment for people to kind of bid on taking it over. But what they're bidding on is that they have to have a new series, I think, for 2028. So, there's kind of plans in place, and they're looking for someone to take it up and do it at the cost that they're looking for. So, again, if someone's willing to take up that challenge, then we might get stuff by 2028. So that's kind of good. But yeah, this is a nice thing that we can still enjoy and say, seeing Doctor Who on the big screen, that's all right, isn't it? I could go for that. I will admit, sorely tempted. But yes, as I say, if you are interested in seeing it and you are in Aberdeen, then your only option is the Union Square Cineworld. You can go, and tickets are available now. Meanwhile, this is Kill Van Helsing and Quartermass.

And a little bit of Godzilla sneaking at the back. Love a bit of Kill Van Helsing. Yes, that was Quatermass from their 2003 album Alien Hot Rod. Nice. OK, before we bid you adieu again, let's talk about Darkwing Duck. Yes, on last Tuesday, Disney Plus announced it had ordered a new Darkwing Duck TV series. Disney Plus Darkwing Duck will put Drake Mallard back in action as the eponymous vigilante superhero crime fighter. The new series, continuing the original show's story, is being developed by Sean Tretter of Star Trek Picard and Borja Puena Goesque of Lost and Crowned, both of whom will serve as executive producers. Seth Rogen, Evan Goldberg, James Weaver, Alex McAtee, and Gabby Grantham are producing the show for Point Grey Pictures. Like every other fan of the original show, I'm excited to see Darkwing getting dangerous again in a whole new series, said Tad Stones, who created the original Darkwing Duck show and consulted on the new revival. Said, the new creative team has certainly amped up the action and comedy without forgetting the Disney heart. And this series places DW in the literary tradition of Robin Hood, Zorro and Sherlock Holmes, heroes whose lore has been reinterpreted by multiple creators and multiple mediums. They explored the core of these characters by tossing them into new eras, new relationships and new universes. No matter where, when or where, Darkwing Duck will appear in a cloud of blue smoke and grab the spotlight. Now, according to Disney Plus's logline for the series, for the last 35 years, Darkwing Duck has been trapped in his worst nightmare, an alternative world that's never heard of his superhero exploits. Now a rebellious team named Ducky, who knows all about his heroic past, shows up to pull his ego-fueled vigilante back into battle. Together, this unlikely duo will get dangerous and fight old enemies like Negaduck, Megavolt, and reunite with allies Launchpad, Gosselin, and Morgana to save the entire universe. The new Darkwing Duck series and has a brand new voice cast. Ensemble includes Mark Hamill as Drake Mallard, a.k.a. Darkwing Duck, Seth Rogen as Launchpad McQuack, Lizzie Kaplan as Gosselin Mallard, Lilimar of Inside Out 2 fame as Ducky, Dan Stevens as Glade McTowers, and on and on and on. However, it's the new voice cast that has apparently left many fans of the original cartoon unhappy. Prolific voice actor Jim Cummings, known probably best as Winnie the Pooh, voiced Drake Mallard, a.k.a. Darkwing Duck, in the classic animated series. And in the reboot, Star Wars and Batman legend Mark Hamill will take over the role. This news has been spreading on social media with fans expressing their disapproval over the recasting. Some of the backlash is even coming from fans of Hamill who say they appreciate him from his other work but feel Cummings shouldn't have been replaced. WB would never reboot Batman the Animated Series without Kevin Conroy. Why the hell would you reboot Darkwing Duck without Jim Cummings? Disney loves losing money and fans, said one post on X. Another one read, no disrespect to Mr. Hamill or the rest of the cast, but can we get the original voice cast back, please? Someone else, Dave Lee of Umbrella Entertainment, strange to shaft Jim Cummings considering he's still actively working on many Disney shows. I guess they wanted a complete celebrity reboot, not to take away from Mark Hamill's illustrious voice actor career, but Disney have traditionally honored legacy characters with the original voice actors. Well, in August, Cummings had said in a Collider interview that a reboot of it was in the works, and when asked about it, he and original Launchpad voice actor Terry McGovern were both having their roles recast, and according to Cummings, he had even recorded lines for the pilot before finding out that he wasn't going to be invited back to voice the role after all, and said, I hope they get everything they deserve. Crazy. I don't know what to tell you. The role previously recast for the DuckTales reboot, but Cummings had been involved in the show in an interesting way. In Duck Knight Returns, Cummings was featured as the voice of Jim Starling, an actor who played Darkwing Duck character on TV in the DuckTales universe, as opposed to the actual Darkwing Duck.
He's voiced, as I say, a variety of other Disney characters, Winnie the Pooh, along with characters like Tigger, Pete, Monterey Jack, and more. His most recent Disney work, been voicing a number of characters for Mickey Mouse Clubhouse 2.0, Farmer Pete for Mickey's Country Farm Special, and Cheshire Cat in Lego Disney Princesses Magical Mayhem, all out this year. But when you look at his upcoming projects on IMDb, there's no confirmed future Disney work for the talented voice actor. However, he marked as being involved in the Goblins animated TV show alongside Billy West, Phil Lamar, Tara Strong, Dan Castellaneta, Matthew Mercer, Jennifer Hill, and Steve Blum. So does that mean he's had a falling out with them? Or, I mean, many people keep asking why he's not in it's not the Hall of Fame. There's another phrase for it. At D23, they announced the latest members of their kind of Hall of Fame, and the thought was, well, he's long overdue. Is the relationship gone there? Should he have been recast? Well, again, if there's any movement on it, we'll let you know here on Geek Grotto. But that's pretty much all that we have time for on this week's show. Until next time, take very good care of yourself, and I'll talk to you soon. To play us out, this is Faith No More and Superhero.

0: Breaking news. It's been confirmed Ireland's Nations League fixture with Israel will go ahead in Hungary tomorrow. Campaigners had called for an overall boycott because of the war in Gaza, and a press conference and training session were delayed earlier. Our sports correspondent Rob Harris has more.
1: The Ireland manager, he said that by playing, we are not accepting what is happening in Gaza. He said it doesn't mean they're accepting it.
0: Sports Secretary Lisa Nandy says there's still a way to go with the investigation into Manchester City. The club's reported to have been found guilty of all but one of 115 charges of financial rule breaking. It's always denied wrongdoing and may appeal. As for possible penalties, football finance expert Stefan Borson says stripping them of titles will cause problems.
2: The Premier League will have to somehow clear up who won what over the last number of years. That in itself is a problem. There is a risk of self-sabotage to an extent.
0: Andy Burnham's promised to set out a new direction for the UK. He's arrived in Liverpool for his first Labour Party conference as leader. Hundreds of thousands of people are joining Pope Leo for an open-air mass in Paris. Earlier, during a parade in his Popemobile, he was seen waving and blessing babies. It's the first papal visit to France in 18 years. Greek media is reporting a British man and his wife are among those killed in a building collapse near the Acropolis in Athens. An explosion was heard yesterday morning. Police are re-examining CCTV footage from the murder of TV presenter Jill Dando. She was shot dead in West London in 1999. And now for the Formula One results. The Azerbaijan Grand Prix in Baku has been won by George Russell for Mercedes. Max Verstappen was second. World Championship leader Kimi Antonelli was fifth, with Lewis Hamilton a place further back. That's the latest.

Hello everybody, welcome to my beautiful self. I'm Pete the Punk, I'll be with you for the next hour with some fabulous tunage. Opening today with the Sex Pistols, Anarchy in the UK. I realise I haven't been playing a lot of punk lately, and when I think back to 21 years ago when I started doing this show, I've always played a wide variety of music, but punk was the absolute foundation. Maybe one or two more later in the show, but I do have lots of good tunes lined up for you this week. Let's just crack on, shall we?

Excellent stuff from the great Ernest Ranglin, ladies and gentlemen. That was Below the Baseline from 1996. Now, let's have something from the Bush Tetlers, shall we?

Oh, yes, stand up and fight a fine piece of fractured funk from the Bush Tetris, ladies and gentlemen. We were even up having a wee dance there, but now I'm going to just take it down a little bit, put your feet up and relax.

song that always makes me feel like I'm floating off on a little pink cloud somewhere, ladies and gentlemen, Skreety Pelitty, the sweetest girl from 1981. I'm going to dedicate that to my own sweetest girl, the fabulous Jake.

A little bit of quality from 1977, ladies and gentlemen, The Tights, and that too well-known band from Worcester who only ever made two singles, of which that was the second, Howard Hughes. But of course, 1977 wasn't just about punk rock, there was also great stuff like this coming out.

Oh yes, we are loving that, ladies and gentlemen. The late, great Marianne Faithfull, who very sadly left us last year at the age of 78 with Broken English, the title track of her comeback album in 1977, a release that turned out to be something of a renaissance for her. She remains a very much respected figure in the worlds of music and the arts, ladies and gentlemen. But moving swiftly on, when I was in my working holiday there, I went to see these guys at the Tunnels here in Aberdeen. There wasn't a huge turnout, but I have to say, they were absolutely terrific.

Splendid stuff from Jeffrey Lewis and the J-Rams, ladies and gentlemen, taken from a CD I bought at the gig called Nutbeg Bootleg, mostly live in the studio, September 2014. So it wasn't quite correct when I said that was the band I saw, because it was Jeffrey Lewis and the Voltage, who are, as I said, absolutely terrific. The support band were called the Grasping Straws, and they were excellent too. This is the...

stirring stuff from the Grasping Straws, ladies and gentlemen. The song was called Help, taken from a 2023 album called Patterns. Now, when I went down to the gig, I had no idea what to expect. I had a vague notion that Jeffrey Lewis was some sort of eccentric American singer-songwriter, but I didn't know there was a support band or anything, and it was just a terrific night. Both the bands were kind of interchangeable with the members, people playing in both of them, etc., and it was just a great night. If you ever get a chance to go see Jeffrey Lewis, please do it. He is great.

0: A true classic from Public Image Limited, ladies and gentlemen, arise from in 1986, giving birth to that fabulous phrase, anger is an energy. So I've just looked up that song on Wikipedia, and I'm amazed at the personnel. I had no idea Steve Vai was playing guitar there, or Ryuichi Sakamoto was on Fairlight, or indeed that Bill Laswell was playing bass. You know what they say, ladies and gentlemen, every day is a school day. Meanwhile, it is 49 years last week since Mark Bolan passed away.
1: What's it called, Mark?
2: Ride a White Swan. Call it White Swan for the
1: minute. White Swan, take one. Rolling.

Oh yes, T-Rex, Red or White Swan, one of the few songs that has absolutely electrified me the first time I heard it, way back at the Beach Ballroom in 1908. Mark Bolan and T-Rex, of course, great stuff indeed. 49 years gone, where has the time gone? Next up, I think I want to play a song I've been meaning to play every September for the last 10 years and probably remembered once. Take it away, Mark.

A song of rare beauty, ladies and gentlemen. September's song, originally written by Kurt Vile and recorded in 1938 by Walter Houston. September's song, that was Ian McCulloch of Echo and the Bunnymen, a rather wonderful version, ladies and gentlemen, bringing us very nicely up to last record time. I would like to thank you all very much for joining me this week. I hope you've enjoyed the show as much as I have. I wish you all the very best for what's left of the week. Weekend, and if I don't see you before, I'll see you next week.

A plate steel object was fired, and I did not feel for my compatriots. Hated even the core of myself. Not a matter of ill health. But it was fear of weakness deep in core of myself. The fact attainment was

0: From the Sky News Centre at 4. Manchester City's chairman says the club's confidence and intent is proving their innocence is as strong as it's always been, following claims they broke finance rules. A tribunal is reported to have upheld all but one of 115 charges. Khaldun Al Mubarak insists the Premier League process still has a long way to run. At Manchester City and Charlton's Women's Super League game, fans gave their reaction.
1: If they've done something bad, they should be charged for it.
2: I'm a lifelong City fan as a kid, and my uncle played for Man City in the 50s, so it's a bit disappointing.
3: Over the last few years, there's been talk about what punishments could be. If it happens, it happens. You've just got to take it on the chin.
4: You know, the sport should be fair.
0: Ireland's Nations League fixture with Israel will go ahead tomorrow. It was in doubt as campaigners had called for a boycott over the war in Gaza. Andy Burnham's promise to set the UK on a new course a decade since Brexit resulted in what he's called drift and division. The Prime Minister's arrived in Liverpool for his first Labour Party conference as leader. It's as Angela Rayner's criticised plans from her cabinet colleague Shabana Mahmood to make it harder for migrant workers to claim settled status. Culture Secretary Lisa Nandy's been asked whether there's a rift in cabinet.
5: I don't think there is at all, actually. I work very closely with both of them, and Angela made comments about that policy when she was a backbencher, based on her own experience of working as a care worker.
0: Pope Leo has been celebrating an open-air mass in Paris. The pontiff made his way through the streets of the French capital in the Popemobile. In sport, we'll have the Formula One result in just a moment. But first, Sebastian Pocinoli has begun his time in charge of Scotland with a 0-0 draw away to Slovenia in their Nations League opener. The hosts had an early goal disallowed for offside in Ljubljana. And following a thrilling end in the Azerbaijan F1 Grand Prix, George Russell held off Max Verstappen for victory. That's the latest from the Sky News Centre. I'm AJ Walsh.
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Welcome along to the LinkedIn here on Schmoo FM and Kevin Morrison. On today's show, it's all going to be one link, and all the songs that I play will be by bands or artists that come from the east side of the USA. Not necessarily the east coast, but the east half of the USA. So I kicked off the music today by playing you Tori Amos with Cornflake Girl. And now you're going to hear Nina Simone with My Baby Just Cares For Me.

My Baby Just Cares For Me. That is by Nina Simone. I kicked off the program today by playing you Tori Amos, who was born in North Carolina in 1963, and that was also the birthplace of Nina Simone. She was born in 1933, and she died in 2003. And now I'm going to play you Roberta Flack. She was also born in North Carolina. She was born in 1937, and she died in 2025.

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That is the better flag. And now to conclude our stay in North Carolina, we're going to hear Alicia Bridges with I Love the Nightlife.

loves the nightlife. That is by Alicia Bridges. She was born in North Carolina in 1933. And now we're going to jump from North Carolina to South Carolina, which was the birthplace of James Brown. He was born in 1933 and he died in 2006.

That was James Brown, who was born in South Carolina, as was Toby Checker in 1941.

And that was Chubby Checker, was born in South Carolina. And from there, we make the short trip to Alabama, which was the birthplace of Percy Sledge. He was born there in 1940, and he died in 2015.

When a man loves a woman, that is by Percy Sledge. And we're going to stay in Alabama for the next track. It comes from Lionel Richie. He was born in Alabama in 1949.

Dancing on the Ceiling. That is by Lionel Richie, who was born in Alabama. And now we're going to stay in Alabama for the next track, which is by Wilson Pickett. He was born in Alabama in 1941, and he died in 2006.

0: 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And Shmoo is spelled S-H-M-U. 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We're crossing now from Alabama to Florida, and that is where Tom Petty and the Heartbreakers formed. And you're going to hear I Won't Back Down by them.
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won't back down. That is by Tom Petty and Heartbreakers. They formed in Florida in 1976. And now we're going to go over to Tennessee, where the Kings of Leon formed in 1999.

Brought to you by the Kings of Leon. And we're going to stay in Tennessee for the next band. They are Paramore. They formed there in 2004.

The only exception, that's by Paramore. You're listening to this special edition of LinkedIn. It's by bands or artists from the east side of America. That was Paramore, who come from Tennessee, and from there we're now crossing into Georgia, and the first artist you're going to hear will be Otis Redding, and the song will be Sitting on the Dock of the Bay.

That was Otis Redding with Sitting on the Dock of the Bay. And I feel that there's not enough songs with whistling in it. And there will be another one in about 15 minutes. But just now, we're going to have more songs from Georgia. And now you're going to hear Little Richard. He was born in Georgia in 1932. And he died in 2020.

Richard and Sting in Georgia. We're now going to hear REM. They formed in Athens in Georgia in 1980.

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That was by R.E.M., they formed in Athens in Georgia, and a band that formed in 1990 in Atlanta in Georgia, were TLC.

0: with waterfalls. They are from Atlanta and Georgia. And the next two bands that I play for you will also be from Atlanta and Georgia. You will hear Arrested Development with Mr. Wendell. But before that, you will hear Outcast with Heya. Outcast formed in 1992 and Arrested Development formed in 1998.
1: One, two, three.

And they were preceded by Outkast. We're now going to go from Georgia to Maryland, and the first track you'll hear by an artist from there is Free by Alternati.

Maryland in 1968, and the next artist was also born in Maryland, but a year earlier, that is Toni Braxton.

Unbreak my heart. That is by Tony Braxton, who was born in Maryland. And from Maryland, we're going over now to Gary in Indiana, where the Jackson 5 formed in 1964.

Jackson 5. I'm now still in Indiana. That is where John Mellencamp was born. And this is Jack and Diane.

Jack and Diane by John Cougar Mellencamp, and we're going to stay in Indiana for this last track of the Indiana songs, and it'll be by Janet Jackson. She was born in Gary, Indiana in 1966, and her track you'll hear will be What Have You Done For Me Lately?

Janet Jackson, and now from Gary in Indiana, we're going to cross to Milwaukee in Wisconsin, because that is where the Violent Femmes formed in 1980.

one. Those were the Violent Femmes, and we're going to stay in Wisconsin, because that is where Garbage were formed in 1993. And here they are now.

That was garbage. And to conclude this state in Wisconsin, we're going to hear Steve Miller Band. And Steve Miller was born in Wisconsin. He was born in Milwaukee in Wisconsin in 1943.

0: Steve Miller Band. Steve Miller was born in Wisconsin, and from there we're now going to go over to Ohio. Guess that is where Chrissy Hynde was born in 1951, and Chrissy Hynde formed the Pretenders.
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was born in Ohio, as was Dave Grohl of the Foo Fighters. He was born there in 1969.

lie. Those were the Foo Fighters. David Grohl was born in Ohio, and we're going to stay in Ohio for these last two artists. They will be Anita Baker with Sweet Love. Anita Baker was born in Ohio in 1958. But prior to that, you're going to hear Boss Skaggs with Lido Shuffle. And Boss Skaggs was born in Ohio in 1944. So I hear her, Boss Skaggs, and then Anita Baker.

That was Anita Baker, and before that you heard Buzzcocks. They were both Ohio artists, and now you're to finish this show, you're going to hear an artist from New Jersey. Well, they're a band from New Jersey. They're Bon Jovi. They formed in 1983, and the song is God Always. So I'll see you soon here on Shmoo FM.

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2: From the Sky News Centre at 6, Manchester City chairman Khaldun Al-Mubarak has reaffirmed his belief the club will prove their innocence in their Premier League financial rules case. It's understood the process is moving to the appeal stage after reports claimed most of the 115 charges against the club were found to have been proven by an independent tribunal. Former City chairman David Bernstein wants a swift resolution.
3: I really hope that this gets dealt with promptly and quickly and also openly, because it's very much been held in secret up to now in camera, which I don't think is a very healthy thing. So I would like to see it open and certainly speedy.
2: Andy Burnham's announced a new scheme to help first-time buyers get on the housing ladder with just a 2.5% deposit. Details will be revealed at next month's budget. It's been confirmed tomorrow's Nations League game between Ireland and Israel will go ahead after a player vote. Ireland's manager, Heimir Hallgrimsson, insists their intentions are purely sport-based.
4: We are not supporting anything that's happening in Gaza. We are playing this fixture because it's the rules of our game. We are playing this fixture because it's the rules of the competition we are in. We said from the beginning, nobody is comfortable playing this game for so many reasons.
2: Hundreds of thousands of people have joined Pope Leo for an open-air mass in Paris. It's the first papal visit to France in 18 years. A gang that plotted to import cocaine and ketamine into the UK, hidden in frozen fish, has been jailed for a total of more than 71 years. It followed a long-running investigation into the so-called fish conspiracy. In sports, Scotland began their Nations League campaign with a goalless draw away to Slovenia in their first game under new manager Sebastian Pocconoli. England kick off against world champion Spain at Wembley this evening. George Russell has won the Azerbaijan F1 Grand Prix.

Well, hello. It's been a while, 3 weeks, I think. Welcome along to the Ultimate 80s Show on Shmoo 99.8 FM. It's a Saturday night. Your Saturday night entertainment starts here. A bad evening in Aberdeen. The sun's out. It's been a little bit chilly earlier on, but the sun's out now, so we're all good. If you're listening live, it's just 6 or 7 minutes past six on a beautiful Saturday evening in Aberdeen. As I say, the Ultimate 80s Show kicked you off the hour, Mr. Julian Cope from The Tear Out Explodes and World Shut Your Mouth from 1986. Got number 19 in the charts, should have been higher. Great tune. Well, what else have we got coming up today? Well, I'll tell you, we've got a deep cut from the Bangles. Number one comes from 1981. The Miami Vice track comes from Pat Benatar. And we have a little bonus for you, because we have two in a row. I picked one, and my lovely wife Lynn picked one as well. So we'll do one about 6:45, and we'll do one at 7:30. Sound like a good deal? Good deal? Yes, good. We're going to be looking at some comics. We're going to be looking at a lot of nostalgia stuff. We're going to look at the top 40 favourite films in the UK from the 1980s. All that stuff and more, and a lot of good music as well, I hasten to add. Now, if you want to request a dedication, I'll just say hello, hey, where have you been for the last 3 weeks? Well, get in touch over the Facebook page, Shmoo FM, the Ultimate 80s. And we will sort that out for you. Right, let's go back to 1988 for this one. This is an absolutely beautiful song, brilliant song. It's The Adventures and Broken Land. Still relevant today.

Beautiful, beautiful song referencing the Troubles in Northern Ireland. That is The Adventures There and Broken Land. Only got to number 20, and it's one of the most underplayed songs ever. Really, really good band. I had a couple of hits after that. I think Mark, even at you, Mark, by the way, who pointed that out a couple of months ago. And yeah, brilliant song, fantastic song. Now, as I said, we're going to look at some of the, well, the top 40. Best few. These are voted the top 40. I know there's hundreds and hundreds of polls of this, but this is the first one that popped up. The top 40 80s movies in the UK. So number 40 is, and how many of these have you seen? Number 40 is The Princess Bride. That's 1987, directed by Rob Reiner. Number 39, I've seen this one, from 1986, is Platoon, directed by Oliver Stone. Full Metal Jacket is at number 38. That's from 1987, directed by Stanley Kubrick. Number 37, which I thought would be higher, it's another Richard Donner one. It is A Lethal Weapon from 1988. That's a brilliant, brilliant movie, that as well. Number 36, Flashdance from 1983. Number 35 is The Colour Purple. That's a Steven Spielberg movie, 1985. Number 34, another fantastic movie, The Untouchables, from 1987, directed by Brian La Palma. Number 33 is, yeah, Beverly Hills Cop, from 1984. Number 32 is Who Framed Roger Rabbit, directed by Robert Zemeckis. I never got that film at all. I've seen it once, so I'd never rewatch it. And number 31 was A Nightmare on Elm Street, the one that started books, it started TV series, it started a whole sort of franchise. That was directed by the legendary master of horror, Mr. Wes Craven. We'll be back with more of that after this next tune, which is a deep cut. This is The Bangles from 1984. This unbelievably only got to number 79 in the charts. Great tune. This is The Bangles. It's never ever played in the radio, and I've got to redress the balance now. This is Going Down to Liverpool.

Bangles there, that's a deep cut there, that's going down to Liverpool. Good evening to Stacey, who's in for the banter. Good evening to Ronnie, good evening to Lewis, good evening to Mac, and good evening to Kenny. I had a great afternoon watching the football. A very much improved Scotland game, I will say that as well. This afternoon, 0-0, but it's a little bit of sort of, what can you say, a little bit of hope there with Scotland. They played all right in the second half, and it was a good laugh. We sat there and we just had a chat and a laugh, and I learned a few things, which I cannot say on radio, but I have learned a few things. Anyway, Foxy, if you're listening, your secret's safe with me. Let's go back to the top 40 of the best films of the 1980s in the UK. Number 30, I saw this when it first came out. I still love it as well. Ferris Bueller's Day Off. Now, people used to call it Ferris Bueller's Day Off, but it's not. Ferris Bueller's Day Off. That's from 1986, directed by the brilliant John Hughes as well. 29 is Scarface from Brian De Palma. That was released 1983. Stand By Me, one of my favourite films of all time, directed by Rob Reiner. I'm glad that's in the top 40. I wish it was a little bit higher. That's from 1986. Number 27, everybody will remember this one. Another Rob Reiner one as well. When Harry Met Sally from 1989. I love what she's having. The Breakfast Club, very, very famous film as well. 1985, directed by John Hughes. That's number 26. Big, that's starring Tom Hanks, directed by Penny Marshall. That's 1988, number 25. The Little Mermaid, 1989. That's number 24, directed by Ron Clements and John Musker. Beetlejuice, number 23. I never got that one. Tim Burton, I'm never a great lover of Tim Burton, to be quite honest with you. Even his Batman ones I didn't really like. And there's more of that to come next. Because number 22 is Batman, 1989, directed by Tim Burton. As I say, never ever got into that. Never got into Tim Burton movies. Just never got them. And number 21, 1984, which spawned a heap of

Sequels and a TV series called Cobra Kai, The Karate Kid, 1984, directed by John G. Avildsen. There you go. That's the top. That's 40 down to number 21. We've got the rest coming up in the rest of the show. But let's have, I mean, we played Adventures, and I says that they wrote about the Troubles. And a lot of bands back there, like the Clash, wrote about things that was happening in London. And the Adventures wrote about things that was happening. Stiffle Fingers wrote about things that was happening in Ireland as well. And this band wrote what was happening in Coventry. And this, again, is very relevant today. Former number one.

Former number one there from the Specials. That is, of course, Gold Ghost Town. We have got a number one coming up for you. And I don't know if AI Simon's here or not. I'm just going to check these. The doors are broken in the studio, or one of them is. And I'll go and check. But we've got on this day coming up very, very shortly after this next song. But let's go from 20 down to a number 11 of the top 40 movies, popular movies in the UK in the 1980s. Number 20, loved this film, Gremlins from 1984, directed by Joe Dante. Number 19, Fatal Attraction from 1987, directed by Adrian Lyne. Blade Runner, again, I never really got Blade Runner. I read a book and it's totally different, from 1982. That is from Ridley Scott. Number 17, Fun All the Way from 1980, The Blues Brothers, directed by the brilliant John Landis. Now, I thought there'd be a few of these coming in. This is where the big blockbuster start popping up as well. Number 16, Star Wars Episode 6, Return of the Jedi, 1983, directed by George Lucas. Number 15, Airplane, still holds today. I mean, my daughter watched it a couple of months ago and absolutely loved it. That is directed by Jim Abrahams, David Zucker and Jerry Zucker. That's 1980. Number 14, Indiana Jones and the Last Crusade, a Spielberg movie from 1989. Number 13, Rain Man, 1988, directed by John Levinson. And number 12 from 1980, another Stanley Kubrick film, The Shining. And just outside the top 10 at number 11 from 1985, it's one of Sandy Gibson's favourite films, The Goonies from 1985, directed by Richard Donner. Right, we'll play one more song before we go to the On This Day in History. And I think we'll go with this one here. This is from 1981.

Yeah, David Byrne, Talking Heads there, and Once in a Lifetime. Just happens to be 6:30 on a Saturday evening, and you know what that means.

EA Simon's just come into the studio. How are you, Simon? I'm all right. What was you hiding out there for? Well, we haven't been in for ages, didn't know if he was coming on. Not just you. Anyway, on this day in history, the 26th of September, 1983, Simon, do you know anything about this? A Soviet Air Force officer identifies a report of an incoming nuclear missile as a computer error, and so preventing a nuclear war with America. You know about that? No. Can't say. Okay, fair enough. 1984, on this day, the UK and China agreed to transfer sovereignty of Hong Kong to take place in 1997. Wait. 13 years to transfer? Must be like my bank. Anyway, here's the birthdays today. Tracy Thorne from Everything But The Girl. How old is she? Oh, I don't know. 60? Nope, she's 64. Tiran Porter of the Doobie Brothers. Oh, I'll say 65. No, he's 78. John Fox, the brilliant John Fox. Maybe stick on a John Fox tune later on. How old's he? Oh, 74. No, he's 78 as well. Trick question. And you should get this one, Simon. Mr. Brian Ferry. Happy birthday, Brian. How old is he? Oh, I know this one. Well, tell us then. He's 81. He certainly is. Happy birthday, Brian Ferry. 81 today. We'll play a Brian Ferry track later on the show. But now, it's On This Day in History, number one, On This Day, 1981. You all know the dance. Get the makeup on. This is coming right now.

Ah, there you go. Adam and the Ants, or Adam Ant, or Adam and the Ants. I think he was still Ants with him there. That's off the as a lead single from the album Prince Charming, number one on this day in 1981. Now, I got a message from a real Simon today, yes, and he was telling, he says this might be relevant for the show. And it most certainly is, because guess what's coming back on TV? Yes, Play School's coming back. That's so exciting, isn't it? How many people out there grew up with Play School? So, TV heads hope the revamped show, back after four decades, will win over parents seeking quality shows amid concerns about addictive online content. Yes! The programme will be revamped for the digital age and will include content from the BBC's new CB's Parenting YouTube channel. It's a sign that the corporation is doubling down on its drive to create more for the digital platform, where children content of varying quality has been booming for years. BBC said the companion YouTube content will provide particularly play ideas, expert guidance and resources for parents and carers. However, Play School's return also fits in with the BBC's search for its own... I just jumped there. Where the hell did it go? For its own something. Original Play School, which first aired in 1964, was designed as a way of recreating the nursery experience at home. The new series will also be a live action. Producers are being invited to pitch their visions for the show, with the BBC envisaging a traditional blend of songs, stories, movement, music, poetry and imaginative play. Keep the windows, keep the windows. Potential producers have been told the aim is to retain the values that made it one of the BBC's most enduring children's programmes. Brilliant stuff there as well. So that's coming back after 38 years, I think it is. After a 38-year break, BBC has announced plans to bring back the programme as it tries to win over parents desperately seeking quality children's programming amid a torrent of online content. Fantastic. Play School, everybody loves Play School. It's coming back. I'm so happy. Thank you very much for that, Simon, because I missed that. Anyway, what we're going to play now, oh yes, there's a little bit of Bruce Springsteen.

The Boss, Bruce Springsteen there and a track called Brilliant Disguise. We've got two in a row, we've got a special two in a row coming up just after this next link. I asked Lynn to do two in a row for me and she's got two from the Human League coming up right after I tell you the number 10 to number 6 of the top 40 British movies popular with British audiences of the 1980s. And number 10 is from 1986. It's Aliens, directed by James Cameron. Number 9 is a fantastic Ghostbusters from 1984, directed by Ivan Reitman. Another Star Wars one. Number 8, Star Wars Episode 5, The Empire Strikes Back, my favourite one, 1980, directed by Ivan Kershner. Number 7, Raiders of the Lost Ark, Steven Spielberg movie from 1981. And number 6, just missing out in the top 5, The Terminator, directed by James Cameron from 1984. I'll be back with the top 5 after this next two. As I say, Lynn's asked for these two as a two in a row. Thank you very much for that. And by the way, Simon's been in touch and he says he got one out of the three, real Simon. Got the same as AI Simon, got one out of three, and also real Simon knew about the Soviet thing as well. So there you go. I'm telling you, I'm like a mind reader. This is two in a row from the Human League, as chosen by Lynn, starting off with this one.

They're only to hide my guilt and shame. I forgive you, now I ask the same of you.

A very massive thank you to Lynn for picking these two tracks. That was two from the Human League, two very different tracks with two top 10 hits there. Love Action, open brackets, I Believe in Love, was number 3 in 1981. And then Human got to number 8 in 1986. Two great tracks from a brilliant, brilliant band. Now, do you want to know the top 5? Well, we'll tell you the top 5. Yes, we'll tell you the top 5. So, at number... No, I'll tell you what I'm going to do. I'm going to keep you in suspense. I'm going to keep you in suspense till after we play the Miami Vice track at the top of the hour. Morning, evening to Jonathan and evening to Richard, who says, any chance of playing some Simple Minds? Always a chance of playing Simple Minds on this show. You should know that by now, lads. This is Waterfront.

There you go. Very, very popular band on this show. Very, very popular band all over the world as well. Simple Minds there on Waterfront, especially for Mr. Richard Douglas. How are you doing tonight, Richard? Hope you are well. Now, we were talking about movies there, and we got to number six, which was The Terminator from 1984. Now, Simon's been in touch and says, regarding movies, I watched 2001 Space Odyssey this week. Apparently the red eye was an inspiration to James Cameron for The Terminator. So there you go. Everything's linked up. It's all good. Thank you very much for that, Simon. All good. Right, it's coming up to 7 o'clock and we've got a Miami Vice track to play. So let's get on with it. Right, just at 7 o'clock, we play a Miami Vice track. This one is from Season 1, Episode 12, called The Milk Run. This is Pat Benatar, Hit Me With Your Best Shot, from 1980, which did not chart unbelievably. It's Saturday night. It's the Ultimate 80s on Shmoo 99.8 FM. Your Saturday night starts right here.

Another great mystery of the 80s, of how the hell that song never charted. It didn't chart back in 1980. Pat Bennett are there and Hit Me With Your Best Shot. That was your Miami Vice track for today. Remember, if you want a request or a dedication, get in touch with the Facebook page, Shmoo FM, The Ultimate 80s, and we've got another, 50 minutes for you to get your tracks in, and we'll get them played on the show. As long as they're 80s, and as long as they are broadcastable, I will sort that out for you. Now, I'm going to give you the top five now. I've kept you in suspense for too long now. This is the top five of the most famous movies in Britain. The most famous, most favourite movies in Britain of the 1980s. No real surprises in the top five. Number five from 1988 is Die Hard, directed by John McTiernan. Number four, a movie amongst movies, Top Gun, directed by Tony Scott. That's 1986. Top three looks like this. E.T., another Steven Spielberg movie, The Extraterrestrial from 1982. Number two, which I thought would be number one, is Back to the Future, directed by Robert Zemeckis from 1985. So I hear you out there saying, well, what the hell is number one? Number one was directed by Emil Ardolino. Did I give it away? I wouldn't have given it away to me either. It's Dirty Dancing. Dirty Dancing is the best film from the 1980s as judged by the British public. From 1987, as I say, Dirty Dancing. Who would have thunk it? A lot of massive movies off that list as well. But there you go, that was your top five and number one, Dirty Dancing. Thank you. Kenny Carroll's been in touch and asked for this one.

Excellent choice, Mr. Carl. That was Redbox there and Lean On Me. It's just coming up to 10 past 7 on a Saturday evening on Shmoo 99.8 FM. It is the Ultimate 80s with Dave Ironside. We've still got two in a row coming up at 7:30 with Soft Cell. Yeah, my choice for two in a row. Will it be better than my wife's? I don't think so. Absolutely, probably not. Right, these are things, nostalgia things, that you wanted so badly when you was younger, and then you look back and think, well, maybe they're a bit naff. So, the top one is the Garfield telephone. You wanted it oh so bad and thought it was oh so cool, but of course your parents never bought it because they didn't want a novelty phone just sitting in the living room. I'm just looking at it. It is. It's shape of Garfield and the receiver is part of his back. The blue... Now, these things have been featured on a few pages before. Blue, yellow and red Fisher-Price skates. They're nearly impossible to break a skate in, and if you did manage, it was ankle breakers. Fibre optic flower lamps, which you thought were so chic. I'd remember them as well, and looking at them just now and thinking, how naff is that? And also, the 80s meets Art Deco-style vase that every mum had in the living room. Everybody used to have vases back then. I don't know if everybody's still got vases now, or if everybody still buys flowers or anything like that. But yeah, that's number four. Number five, vinyl E.T. stuffed animal that had creepy-feeling skin which started to peel after a few years. I'm just looking at it. If I saw that sitting in my room or anybody's room, I'd run a mile because it looks evil and it looks sad. plastic smock and face mask Halloween costumes, they would tear and fall apart before you'd even done trick-or-treating. Oh, man. What else have we got? Let's see. No, that's not... That's Toys R Us shelves being stocked with even more toys, and also entire large sections of the store being devoted to just one toy line. Toys R Us, yeah, the one in Aberdeen, it wasn't a big Toys R Us, but it was substantial. But I remember... Anyone remember the Toy Bazaar round in Correction Wind? And used to go there in there as a kid, and it was filled to the roof with toys. And obviously, the one that you wanted, the aeroplane, the Airfix plane you wanted, was in the top shelf, and the guy to go up the stairs to get, fantastic, absolutely brilliant. Panini sticker albums, yeah, there was so many of them. There was football ones, there was cartoon ones, there was nature ones as well. And how many got them completed? I kind of remember getting completed, because nowadays, there's swap meet where you can go and swap them. Back then, you'd send away for them and put in a stamped address envelope as well. And Viewmaster. Remember Viewmaster? That red plastic thing with two eyes. Red plastic thing. That's a great description, that. Yeah, look through and click the button and you got like 3D of Walt Disney or cities in America or London. Brilliant. And also a... That's American. Rainbow elastic belts and suspenders. Remember the S belts with the snake belts? Remember them? The elastic belt with the S in it. They looked like a snake, and everybody had them back in the day. Fantastic. Absolutely brilliant. Right, I tell you what I'm going to play now. This is something that I've been meaning to play this for a while, actually. And, well, I know I hadn't been on for a while, but that's nothing to do with it. This is from 1983. And it got number six in the charts. If I was to play this, people would say, who the hell was that again? It's from Gary Bird and the GB Experience. And this is called The Crown. Enjoy.

Yeah, Gary Bird and the GB Experience there, and a track called The Crown. As I say, I've been wanting to play that for a long, long time there, but never got around to playing it. A brilliant, fantastic tune there, that is The Crown. Back in the days of the Boys Town stuff and hip-hop, start a hip-hop there as well, along with Sugar Hill Gang, all that's good stuff, great stuff. Right, I have got some more of these things that seemed like a good idea at the time and never caught on, and it's kind of disappeared from view now. So waterbeds is another one. Never ever seen a waterbed, never even attempted a waterbed, but you see them on TV and they look very, very awkward to get. I would never get off of one of them nowadays, I tell you. I'd be crawling along the floor and that. Big stereo stacker systems with a graphic equalizer, two cassette decks, a radio, a cassette player, a CD player, with a little glass front at the front as well, and a record player on the top. Man, these things are fantastic. A whole music center in one, and a radio with a stupid aerial. Spirograph. Anybody have Spirograph when they grew up? I got Spirograph when I was a kid, and I used to love it. The only problem was with you push too hard, and you put it on a little bit of corrugated paper there. The pen used to go through and just ruin your design. And then, that's when it came to stabbing the pen into the design. But yeah, you still get it now. And I think that started in the 60s, but very popular in the 1980s as well. And also, anyone remember the ring toss game? There was a little bowl or a container filled with water with little rings floating about inside it, and you sort of pinged a lever and tried to catch him on the hook in it. Yeah, simple. Brilliant. Tupperware. Yes, everyone had Tupperware back in the day. Tupperware parties. And some people still get Tupperware in the house as well, and I think they went bankrupt now. There was Tupperware and there was also Betterware as well. Remember they used to come around? I remember Betterware giving away free samples. You got a door wedge. Brilliant. Or just what you want, a door wedge. Or a little thing of shoe polish. A little tin of shoe polish, free, brilliant. But Betterware man or the Tupperware lady used to come round. And a radio alarm clock. Now, I don't know if anybody's still got a radio alarm clock. I've got to hold my hand up and say I certainly have. And I've got a radio alarm clock. Yes, I am that guy. And it was massive back there as well, and with the beeps, but I needed to wake myself up in the morning. Sometimes I get up okay,

I don't use the radio, I just use the alarm. Where's the hell I'll land if it goes off and I'm, you know, still sleeping. Blank VHS tapes. Remember blank VHS tapes? How many still got blank VHS? Well, I've got VHS tapes in the house and they're keeping it just in case videos come back. I know a few of my friends got their VHS tapes converted to CD, but or DVD, sorry. But these are, that was one of the things. If you got a pack of six VHS tapes at Christmas, you are living the high life, because you could tape everything that we want to see in Christmas. Don't worry about your mum and dad not wanting to watch Top of the Pops. You could tape it. Six packs of VHS. Oh, man, brilliant. Casserole dishes. Anyone still got casserole dishes? The ones with the white ones with flowers on the side? Ah, very nice. Absolutely very nice. And Trivial Pursuit. Now, I think that was released in 1981. And it was a good idea until people started getting really competitive about it. I mean, I can't remember the amount of arguments of playing Trivial Pursuit that I've had in my life. And you always get somebody that's good at geography, somebody that's good at history, and somebody is good at, you know, it's too difficult for me. Sports ones is all right. The TV and films is okay. Anything else? No. Anyway, more of that after this next song. This is from 1983. This is Toto.

Another brilliant track there from Toto. That one is called Africa. Now, one of the things that I used to look forward to as a kid was getting my weekly comic, whether it be the Beano when I was younger, then you move up into the Victor, the Warlord, the Valiant, all that thing, Commando books and all that. Wuthering Chips was another one. I think the first one I ever got when I was a kid was the Sparky. That was the first one I ever got, with the free toys and all that. Well, here's a little bit of history of British comics from the 1980s. So this is 1980. The Beano celebrates its 2000th issue. That's in 1980. Nutty has launched its most memorable story, Banana Man, quickly moves to the front page and then became a TV series. The first Judge Dredd annual is published in 2000 AD. Judge Death and Judge Anderson both appear as characters in the Dredd strip. Speed comes and goes and merges into Tiger. Other mergers, Misty merges into Tommy, The Crunch merges into the Hotspur, Penny merges into Jinty, and Cheeky merges into Whoopi. Doctor Who Weekly goes monthly, Buddy begins, and Smudge debuts in the Beano. 1981, what have we got here? A new version of Girl is launched, the TV themed Tops begins. Other mergers as well. Scoop merges into Victor. Jinty merges into Tommy. And Hotspur merges into Victor. So the Victor was taking over everything there as well. It's good. And I think Simon will agree. I know Simon's listening. I know he'll agree. Victor was a really good comic as well. The Nemesis, the Warlock saga begins properly in 2000 AD. The war also begins for Rogue Trooper while Judge Dredd battles an outbreak of Block Mania. More on that coming up after this next two in a row. Now, this is the two in a row. As I said, Lynn picked the ones earlier. I picked this one just now. This is two from Soft Cell, one from 1982 and one from 1981. Both top five. Starting you off with this and say hello. Wave goodbye.

There you go, two in a row from Soft Cell. I start you off with Say Hello, Wave Goodbye from 1982. That got to number three in the charts. And then Bedsitter, 1981, got to number four in the charts. And if that's the last ever two in a row we ever do in this show, then it's a damn good one. Simon was saying that he reckons that the victor should be a compulsive reading in schools nowadays. He learned a lot from it. He says it'll probably be AI and drones now. Anyway, go back to the comics. This is 19... We was talking about 19... still 1982 we're at. Jackpot merges into Buster. Millionaire and Penniless merge with Buster's Ivor Lott and Tony Broke. I see what you're saying there. As the duo's girlfriends disappearing from the story in the late 1980s, Cheeky merges into Whoopi, the first Beano comic library, smaller monthly comics featuring one extended story, appears. Other comics follow suit, and they're still doing it to this day. 1983, Nutty's Banana Man gets his own TV series. That's only after 2 years, because 1980, remember, it started. School Fun begins lessons. Spike kicks off. Mergers. Buddy merges into Spike. Wow merges into Whoopi, becoming Whoopi and Wow. Debbie established 1973, merges into Mandy. And Slane goes into battle in 2000 AD. Extraterrestrial Skiz also debuts. I can't remember that one. The Galaxy's Greatest Computer Comet, Loadrunner, begins and ends after a short run. Well, it must have been a short run because I can't remember it. What Will Happen Next? Cliffhanger begins in Buster. 1984, high-profile horror comic Scream begins and ends, merges into Eagle. The 13th Floor is amongst the stories to move across. Champ starts. The Ballad of Halo Jones begins in 2000 AD, ends in 1986. That was a good storyline, that. Female-led strips are still a rarity in the Galaxy's Greatest Comic. Nemesis is joined by the ABC Warriors in the Gothic Empire. Now, more mergers here as well. TV Comic switches itself off. Now, that was from 1951 to 1984. I remember TV Comic back in the day. Really, really good as well. Tops merges into Susie. Tommy, and from 1971, merges into Girl. Spike merges into Champ. School Fun, which just started earlier, previous year, merges into Buster. School Bell is amongst those joys in Buster. And Dennis the Menace Pet Pig Rasher gets his own strip in the Beano. Oh, well, there you go. More on that to come after this next song. This is a fantastic, brilliant song as well. This is The Associates and Club Country.

There you go, that finished quite early there. It almost caught me, I was looking at something else there. That was Associates there, and Alive and Kicking, whereabout? At the Country Club. That's, I mean, people always say that we'll play the Associates and play a... I've forgotten the Associates' biggest hit, never mind. But that is that's a good tune there as well. I'm so far away from it today. I've really got to apologise for that. Anyway, 1985, we're looking at comics. Adult comic Viz, 1985. God, 40 years that's been on the go. Still going. Viz feature Roger Melly, the man on the telly, Billy the Fish and Sid the Sexist goes nationwide. I think it was launched initially in Newcastle, around about that area, and went nationwide in 1985. Whoopi merges into Wizard and Chips. Warrior gives up the fight and is discontinued. Tiger merges into the Eagle. Some strip move into Roy the Rovers. Ah, brilliant Roy the Rovers. Chump merges into Victor. Judge Anderson gets a story of her own in 2000 AD. Nutty merges into the Dandy. Banana Man continues on TV until 1986 and continues to thrive in the Dandy. Banana Man appears in several of his own annuals in the decade as well. Ivy the Terrible debuts in the Beano. Computer Warrior goes into battle in the Eagle. Captain Britain's monthly host and Nicky all debut, and Beeb begins and ends. And 1986, Oink launches, edited by Uncle Pig. Stars include Pete and his pimple, Burp the smelly alien from outer space, and Hector Vector in his talking t-shirt. I've never heard of that one before, I can tell you that. Dice Man, an RPG version of 2000 AD, runs out of luck and quickly ends. Hoot merges into Dandy. Cuddles and Dimples unite in one strip. Captain Britain Monthly ends. It didn't last long, did it? Warlord merges into Victor. Victor's taken over some of my comics there as well. Calamity James begins in the Beano. Nashar briefly goes missing in a high-profile Dennis the Menace storyline. He soon returns with a litter of puppies, including Nipper, Nashar, and Nipper. Nipper, Nashar, and Nipper. How can you have that? Anyway, it replaces Nashar's tale as a story. Right, we're going to 1987 after this next song. I'm going to play this with my wife because she knows, I know she loves this one. This is Tears for Fears, and Everyone Wants to Rule the World.

Just affairs there. Everybody wants to rule the world. Get back to these comics. 1988, Crisis, a more political and grown-up sister to 2000 AD begins, featuring Third World War and the New Statesman. And by the way, thanks, Simon. It was part of Fierce 2. My mind just went blank. And I just remembered it when, once we put on the Tears of Fears record. But thank you for caring. Deadline Comic Magazine, starring Tank Girl begins, the Beano's 50th birthday, Battle merges into Eagle, Oink merges into Buster, and finally 1989, and Nikki merges into Bunty. It's Wicked begins and ends very quickly. The original Dan Dare returns to the Eagle. Yay! Fast forward, a much publicised TV themed comic magazine launches, and Wizard and Chips, now struggling, celebrates his 20th birthday. It was a brilliant comic back in the time, Wizard and Chips, but it managed to get to the end of the 80s, 1989. There you go. Now, as I said earlier, two birthdays celebrating today, and we want to make sure that they don't pass without us playing a song for them. Starting off with Mr. John Fox, who was, of course, an Ultravox back in the day, and then he had had a very successful solo career. 1980, this was, and he's 78 today. Happy birthday, John.

Up Ireland's got one of the best voices in the world. I'm going to play a Roxy Music song because Brian Ferry is 81 today. 81. How did that happen, Brian? How did that happen? Listen, thanks for listening tonight. I'm not sure when we'll be back, to be quite honest with you. I think I might be back next week. If not, it'll be the following week. But thank you for listening. It's much appreciated. As I say, I'm going to leave you now with Mr. Brian Ferry and Roxy Music. Happy birthday, Brian. You absolute legend.

0: From the Sky News Centre at 8, a Northern Irish court temporarily blocked members of the Orange Order from marching through a predominantly Catholic area scheduled for tomorrow. Their parades along Garvahy Road in Portadown have been banned since 1998. A challenge to a decision to overturn that was brought by those who live there. Resident spokesperson Brendan McConney says the Orange Order's appeal has been heard this evening.
1: Got the first step in our favour. We now must ensure that we get the next step in our favour.
0: Andy Burnham's announced a new scheme to help first-time buyers in England get on the housing ladder with just a 2.5% deposit. Details will be revealed at next month's budget. Manchester City's chairman says while there's so much noise swirling around the club, nothing has changed as they maintain their innocence in their financial case. It's been reported the side's been found guilty of the majority of rule-breaking charges it faced. Pope Leo has arrived in Lourdes on the second day of his papal visit to France. It's after an estimated 800,000 worshippers attended an outdoor mass in Paris earlier. Tomorrow, the pontiff will meet survivors of clerical sexual abuse. In sport, England are playing Spain in the Nations League in their first game since this summer's World Cup. Live now to David Garrett at Wembley.
2: England 0, Spain 1. Disastrous start for Thomas Tuchel post-World Cup. Mark Gay with a calamitous error. Well, it wasn't even a back pass caught in possession before he released the ball by Lamine Yamal. And before Yamal had got onto the ball, he put it past James Trafford in the goal. The youngster finishing easily. It was too easy for him, though. Ferran Torres thought he had two with a header, but caught offside. Anthony Gordon with a good...

Hello and welcome to Bardic and Sounds, coming to you live from Stationers Media Unit on Wednesday the 23rd of September 2026. First show I've done for a while on my own. I sent out a Facebook message asking folk if they wanted to get in touch with some requests. So I've got half a dozen or so far. I'll be playing them in the next 2 hours and other people might get in touch with some more. So we're playing reggae, punk rock, world music and the like. Every week, usually I've got a guest, well not usually, but half the time I've got a guest with me, but like I say, tonight I'm on my own. Started tonight's show with The Damned and Neat Neat Neat, which is probably getting on for her 50 years old, as am I, following up with some Mikey Dread.

Mikey Dread, otherwise known as Michael Campbell, from the album Roots and Culture from 1982. Okay, here's a tune, a bit of world music from 2018. This is Vamos Ferrier.

That's a trio from Panama, I think, and they are now based in Paris, called Gramophones, and the tune is Vamos Ferrer from 2018, or something like that. I always struggle with some of those tunes. Anyway, here's some Asian Dub Foundation from New Community Music, I think. Yes.

Asian Dub Foundation from 2000, actually, and the album Community Music, as I said. A song about welcoming people emigrating into the UK with extended values and aspirations that they bring. Okay, so what time is it? It's almost 20 minutes past 10. Deacon Sounds coming to you from Station House Media Unit. Live show, this is the 23rd of September. I know the show does get repeated now and again, but I'm here live tonight and a few requests have been sent in. First one I'm playing is from Jeannie Lynch down in Exmouth. Hi Jeannie and hi Pete, I didn't get down to see you. And now we're in October next week, so I don't know if I'll get down to Devon this year. But anyway, thank you for keeping in touch and for sending in the tunes. This is, well, I know you love Sparks. This is Gorillaz featuring Sparks and The Happy Dictator. Thank you very much, Jeannie.

Polystyrene and X-ray Specs from 1978 and The Day the World Turned Day Glow. Next up is a tune from David Insurrection. He's got in touch with a few tunes tonight, and this is a band, a hardcore punk band from Kolo in Poland, and a tune called Bar Guest or something similar. Thank you very much, David.

So there you go, that's Noise Pack from Kolo in Poland, and a tune called Bar Guest, B-A-R-G-H-E-S-T, and David said he saw them at, what do you call the place, down at the harbour. Anyway, he saw them there a couple of weeks ago, and thanks very much for that. I will go and look at your message again and tell the listeners where you saw them. If you want to get the more of the music, it's diykolorecords@gmail.com. Okay, let's have one of my favourite UB40 songs. I think It's Going to Rain Today is the name of the song. Oh, so I'm at Krakatoa.

So there you go, UB40, and I think it's going to rain today. It's certainly rained this morning. And that's from the UB40's first album, Signing Off. David Insurrection got in touch. Thank you very much, David. And Noise Pack, which I said was from Poland, are not. They're from Edinburgh. But I think the recording company that that shared their music is from Poland, and hopefully that's right. So yeah, I'm back doing a live show again tonight. The last wee while I've been having guests, and I've been doing shows without talking much in between the tunes, so I'm not very used to it. That's my excuse. In the meantime, I will play some more world music, and this is some music from Lima in Peru. Get myself all sorted out. Thanks, David.

So that's a band called Mo Horizons featuring Ralph and Danga and a tune called Around You, and that's from an album I got called A Go-Go Makes the World Go Round. Okay, so what time is it? It's coming up for 20 to 11. Live show tonight, as you can probably tell. 23rd of September 2026. I'm really messing up. So I'm going to play Mess Up, I hope. I'm saying I hope because things seem to be going wrong. But maybe that's my three now.

0: There you go, Culture Shock and Messed Up from 1993. I've messed up a few times in the last 43 minutes, and hopefully the rest of the show will be nice and smooth and easy listening or easy presenting. And another tune linked to what I'm doing is a tune from Chumbawamba called I Never Gave Up.
1: You're just feeling a bit depressed, that's all.

Chumbawamba and Rondo remix of I Never Give Up. And yeah, I Never Give Up. I'll keep going. Here's some Skunk Nancy.

and Skunk Anansie, and We Love Your Apathy from the album Stoosh from about 30 years ago now, which is a bit scary. Anyway, back to some more requests. Mikey up in Hatton got in touch with a couple of requests as well. First one from him is Wicked Dub Division from Italy. I double checked that, I think. And a tune called No Tribal War. Thank you, Mikey.

So that's No Tribal War from Wicked Dub Division, sent in from Mikey, and a little error again in my show there when I was trying to line up on our tune. Anyway, let's keep going.

There's a tune called Koba Karango, and from the same album I played before, A Go-Go Makes the World Go Round. For those who were paying attention, I slipped a bit of Minor Threat, I think, into the mix of the last tune, so I might as well play them now.

That's a remix of Filler by Minor Threat. Okay, coming up next is a tune that Steve Madden sent into the show tonight. He said there's one or two swears in it, and I had to listen. I didn't really notice them, but anyway, thanks for giving us a heads up. This is Grail Guard in a tune called Our Streets. Thank you very much, Steve.

So that's Grailguard from Steve Madden. Thank you very much for that, Steve. That tune is called Our Streets, and Steve saying they're up in Krakatoa in a couple of weeks' time in Aberdeen. I just had a look on the Krakatoa site and I can't see it, but I'm having one of those nights. Anyway, thank you so much for that tune. Let's have some Zion Train over to the other side of the studio.

They got us a tune called Money, and that's from Zion Train and Damian Marley, I think, from 2014. I've played half a dozen reggae tunes since I got in here at 10 o'clock, and I've had a bit of paper a few times, which I mean to read out after each reggae tune. Anyway, this weekend, Dub Club is happening at the Anthonyum underneath Brewdog on Saturday night. And it's Daddy Scotty from Mungo's Hi-Fi is coming up as a special guest. And it's a free event. And Finney is DJing as well. I think he's doing Bruck actually on Saturday afternoon in Belmont Street as well. And Lou Van Cleef, which might be Lewis, and Pelly and more, and the ODS guys are running the dance as well. So the 26th of September, 1 till 8, Dub Club with Daddy Scotty. And I'll try and remind you again through the show.

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Get me out from under. A melody to carry me from one moment to another. Every day's a battle, a rhythm is my weapon.

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I'm trying to survive here, I've got no time for the present. And I don't have the answers, me, I barely have the questions. How did I make it this far? Rhythm is the weapon.

That's Yitlin Jazz, Y-T-T-L-I-N-G, Yitlin Jazz. And I think Yitlin is the sort of jazzy beat at the back. Anyway, that's a tune called Illegal Hit. What am I going to do now? David Insurrection got in touch again. Thank you very much, David. Very helpful tonight. It's almost like you're here. And he was talking about Grail Guard. I said I played a tune by theirs by them a few minutes ago, sent in from Steve Madden, and they are playing on the 21st of November. I did actually find it on the internet as well. They're from Coventry, and they've got Endure coming with them as well. Described here as hardcore punk, but on the internet, anti-racist, anti-fascist, pro-immigrant. So amazing tunes, amazing ethics, and should be a good gig.

0: The Ruts, obviously, and Babylon's Burning. Okay, so you're listening to the Barry Deacon Sounds. I'm here myself for a change. It's 20 past 11 on Wednesday, the 23rd of September right now. I know the show gets repeated. If you don't know what SHMU is, it stands for Station House Media Units. 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Right, here is Pain and Weight of the World.
1: Everyone likes smoking weed. They have for thousands of years. They're not going to stop anytime soon.

So that's PAIN, Propaganda and Information Network, and from 2024, and a tune called Weight of the World. Let's go back to some earlier times and a bit of Clash from 1977.

Hate and War from The Clash from 1977. Here's this a Go-Go Mix Rock Around CD again from 2011. And we have Clear as Water. It's a nice calm tune.

So that's a band called Unimas Trio, and a tune called Clear as Water, which you probably sussed out. And again, that's from the album A Go-Go Makes the World Go Round from 2011. All right, still got a couple more requests to play, still got half an hour to go. David and Direction sent a couple of tunes in and has contacted me a couple of times to help me along. Thank you so much. I've had a look at this band, and they're from Norwich. And this is a tune called The Cull from a new album called Scavenger Gospel from Deviated Instinct. Thank you very much, Davis. I think I got it right.

That's a tune called The Call from Deviated Instinct, and I think that just came out a couple of weeks ago on the 4th of September. So thank you very much for that, David. Let me just move across the studio.

Sinead O'Connor and her version of Dour Peep from Burning Spear. That's on her album Throw Down Your Arms from 2005. Here's some Conflict.

That's Conflict from the Ungovernable Force, standard issue 1982, 1987, and Tough Shit Mickey. Mikey, up in Hatton, sent a couple of tunes. That's a terrible link. This is Mungo's Hi-Fi, and Marina P, and Tipperary Ray, and Dennis LaCapone, and the beat goes ska.

Mongoose Hi-Fi and Mongoose Hi-Fi and featuring Marina P singing there, Al Capone and Tipperary in the background, and the beat goes ska from 2020. I'm talking about ska and beats and reggae. We've got the Dub Club this Saturday night, the 26th of September, at Anthony and Building, underneath Brewdog. Free entry from 8 onwards. Lots of reggae happening, and headed by Daddy Scotty from Mungo's Hi-Fi as well, and the ODS guys are running the dance, I think. Finney's going to be there too, who plays here on a Tuesday night at Shmoo, and he's also doing Brock on Saturday afternoon event in Valmet Street, and Lewis, and more DJs, so that'll be a good night. Okay, here's some Style Council. I don't play this very much, but it's amazing lyrics.

That's Moscow Nada from, that's a UFE remix. You can get that on SoundCloud. Capital U, capital F, and then small e remix. Okay, that's about reggae. This probably will be the end of the show. So thank you for listening and persevering if you have. We're here every Wednesday from 10 till midnight, usually with guests now. But tonight it's been me trying to speak along and making a right mess of it. Anyway, thank you very much and cheers, my dears.

0: Station Hive Media Unit. Shmoo FM. From the Sky News Centre at 10, Northern Ireland's High Courts temporarily blocked a unionist parade passing through a predominantly nationalist area of Portadown. Residents put forward a challenge to members of the Orange Order marching down Garvahy Road. First-time buyers in England could soon get onto the property ladder with a deposit of just 2.5%. There are some conditions applying to new builds from developers signed up to the newly announced Your First Home scheme. Full details will come in next month's budget. Here's Work and Pensions Secretary Pat McFadden.
1: There are still affordability checks on any mortgage. People will look at how much income people have got and whether they can meet the payments. We hope that this will help more people own their own homes and also provide a much needed boost to the construction industry.
0: Manchester City chairman Khaldun Al-Mubarak has reaffirmed his belief the club will prove their innocence in their Premier League financial rules case. It's after reports claimed most of the 115 charges against the club were upheld by a tribunal. Republic of Ireland goalkeeper Gavin Bazunu's announced he won't play in tomorrow's Nations League match against Israel in Hungary. It was confirmed earlier the fixture will go ahead after campaigners called for a boycott over the war in Gaza. Pope Leo has arrived in Lourdes on the second day of the first papal visit to France in 18 years. It's after an estimated 800,000 worshippers attended an outdoor mass in Paris earlier.

0: Tomorrow, the pontiff will meet survivors of clerical sexual abuse. England let a lead slip in a 3-2 defeat in Spain in their Nations League opener. Captain Harry Kane scored but also missed a penalty at Wembley. Scotland got a goalless draw away to Slovenia. The Scots host Switzerland
1: on
0: Tuesday.
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Hello and welcome to the Afro Vibes right here on Shmoo 99.8 FM. I'm your host, Steve, and tonight is going to be a special episode. And so grab a cuppa or wherever you find yourself, just get yourself into formation. You're going to be dancing to and grooving to a lot of hits right from Ghana to Niger, South Africa and beyond. It's all about the culture and the vibes. And well, tonight is a special one, and I would like to acknowledge one of my fans always listening, Tim Winsor. Big shout out to you. You know yourselves, and so my favorite team, and we really had a good time over the weekend, and thanks so much for always listening to Shmoo. And at this point, I would like to mention and to celebrate one of the fans I mentioned earlier on, Jessica Damte. Today is your birthday, and thanks so much for sticking with us, for listening in, week out. I'm going to give you a treat of Shatawale's birthday. And so wherever you are now, you can get onto your feet and just groove to Birthday by Shatawale. And so, Jessica Damte, happy birthday to you. We wish you the best, richest blessings, and also the best success in everything that you do. And hopefully, this is cheers to another. I'm doing well not to mention the actual age, but yes, two more years ahead. Cheers, and hope you enjoy the night. So this is Shatawale's birthday for you. Stay tuned. This is Shmoo FM. If you just tune in, this is the Afro Vibes. If you want to send your shout out, anything at all, do send them to afrovibes@shmoo.org.uk. I'll be happy to read them out. So at this point, Jessica, happy birthday once again, and enjoy the street from Shatawale.

Well, and that was a special one for Jessica Damte. Thank you so much for listening to Afro Vibes week in, week out. And also a big shout out to Team Windsor and You Know Yourself. And so I will just mention some names, and that is big shout out to K himself, and also Bannerman and Audrey. Big shout out to you, and also to Fee and Oti. Yeah, thank you guys.

Welcome back, and this is the Afro Vibes right here on Shmoo FM, and we've just been rocking. And if you are logged in, I hope you are enjoying yourself. And we listen to Omalay Soso, and prior to that, we listen to Arastas Rash, and she's always smooth on the vibes, as well as Omalay. And we'll pick the next set. We should have a feel of Jackie's. And Jackie is also sweet and smooth on the vibes. Stay tuned. This is the Afro Vibes right here on Shmoo FM.

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1: Yeah, Afro Vibes family, we are just warming up. And if you just tune in, this is the Afro Vibes right here on Shimo FM. And we listen to Jackie's tunes, and it's always sweet and smooth with Jackie as well. And, well, we are just setting the mood beautifully. And this is Afro Vibes, pure soul. And Afro Vibes is therapy. It's therapy. We would turn the heat up a bit and listen to Kaki's DC Turn Up. DC Turn Up. We'll turn it up with Kaki's DC Turn Up. And if you just tune in, just sit back, relax, and enjoy the tunes. And do not touch the dial. 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

0: Welcome back, and this is the Afro Vibes, and I tell you, this is a sound of pure joy, a sound of joy, and this is why we say Afrobeat is global, is global, and I don't know who else is feeling that one, but I'm telling you, this lineup hits different, they hit different, and we're going to continue with the tempo, and we're going to listen to Sarkodie's Can't Let You Go, featuring Kim Promise.
1: Black Jersey on the beat.

0: Plus.
1: Yeah, welcome back. And that was Sako DS Can't Let You Go featuring King Promise. And you are tuned into Afro Vibes right here on Shmoo FM. And I want to highlight that if you want to reach out, I want to hear from you. You can email, send your email to afrovibes@shmoo.org.uk. I'd love to hear from you. And also, I'll be happy to take in some song requests as well. And let's vibe together. Let's push the vibes. And it's always the energy and the vibes, the culture. And that collab right there was pure magic. And Afro Vibes never disappoints. And we're going to take the tempo. We're going to raise it up a bit. And we're going to listen to Sefes Itoke.

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1: 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Yeah.

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0: Welcome back, and this is the Afro Vibes right here on Shmoo FM. I'm your host, Steve, and we just listened to Sparrow featuring Tiwa on Who Is Your Guy. And this is the Afro Vibes. It's always about the energy, the vibes, and the culture. I don't care where you are, whether you're in the kitchen, you're in the car or the couch, you have to dance. All right, we'll continue with Overdose, and hopefully you stay on your feet to jam. And we'll continue with Jerusalem, and that is a global hit as well. Right after that, we'll get into Master KG's Waya Waya.
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And that was Master KG's Waya Waya. Woof. Yes, and this is the Afro Vibes Hour. If you just tune in, do not touch that dial. And we've been floating on Afro beats all night. And before you know it, I mean, this culture is continental. You know, let's take a trip to Niger. And we just left South Africa with Master KG's Waya Waya, pure groove and pure Africa. We'll switch over and go to Nigeria, Niger, Omo, Omo. And let's take on Iyanya's Kukere. Stay tuned and enjoy.

Well, and if you're just tuning in, this is the Afro Vibes right here on Shimo FM. And that was just tracking back to those days. We just listened to Mad Over You by Runtown, and we had just a rewind, a little bit of throwback to one of the biggest Afrobeat track ever. And when this dropped, the whole world was singing along, and that was Mad Over You once again by Runtown. And we want to get our show that's ready with Diana by Techno Miles, and this is a true Afrobeat classic. We'll top it up later on with King Promises Terminator. Stay tuned. This is the Afro Vibes right here on Shmoo 99.8 FM. 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

Welcome back, and this is the Afro Vibes right here on Shmoo 99.8 FM, and I've been your host, Steve, and at this moment, we'll keep on raising the tempo, and that there was Open Gates by Kwame Eugene, always with a good feeling, a sweet anthem, and it's Open Gates for the joy to flow in, and Kwame always knows how to lift up the spirit, highly spiritual, and now it's the turn of the Keche duo from Ghana. And when this dropped in Ghana, all parties went very mad. So we have the duo Keche with No Darling. And trust me, there is no sitting down for this one. We have No Darling by Keche.

Hello, this is the Afro Vibes right here on Shimo 99.8 FM. And if you just tune in, we've just been switching from Ghana, Niger, and to South Africa with Afro Beat and Afro Vibes. It's all about the culture and the vibes. And if you are listening and you want to share your thoughts, and also I would be taking some song requests for future episodes, you can reach out to the show's email, that's afrovibes@shimo.org.uk, and I'll be looking forward to hearing from you and also your songs. If there is any latest you want to hear on air, just share your thoughts with me. And email once again is afrovibes@shmoo.org.uk, and I'll be looking forward to hearing from you. We'll continue with the vibes, and very soon we'll be wrapping up. In the meantime, let's switch and take on Kwame Eugene's Monica.

0: From the Sky News Centre at midnight, Northern Ireland's High Court has temporarily blocked a unionist parade passing through a predominantly nationalist area of Portadown. Residents put forward a challenge to members of the Orange Order marching down Garvaghy Road. First-time buyers in England could soon get onto the property ladder with a deposit of just 2.5%. There are some conditions applying to new builds from developers signed up to the newly announced Your First Home scheme. Full details will come in next month's budget. Here's Work and Pensions Secretary Pat McFadden.
1: There are still affordability checks on any mortgage. People will look at how much income people have got and whether they can meet the payments. We hope that this will help more people own their own homes and also provide a much-needed boost to the construction industry.
0: US President Donald Trump has rejected an Iranian proposal to reopen the Strait of Hormuz to commercial shipping within a week. He told reporters at the White House that Tehran wants to make a deal where they open the strait immediately because they're losing so badly. Manchester City chairman Khaldun Al-Mubarak has reaffirmed his belief the club will prove their innocence in their Premier League financial rules case. It's after reports claimed most of the 115 charges against the club were upheld by a tribunal. Anthony Gordon and Harry Kane had given the hosts a 2-1 half-time lead at Wembley. The England captain also missed a penalty, but manager Thomas Tuchel says they did a lot well after going behind early.
2: We played more and more in the opponent's half. We had an incredible number throughout the game, but especially in the first half of high ball wins. Played very brave against the ball, pushed them back, got better and better with the ball, played more and more in the opponent's half,

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1: Shmoo FM. Court of Appeal has overturned a ban on an Orange Order parade through a largely nationalist part of Portadown later. A High Court judge had issued an injunction stopping the Orangemen marching along the Garvaki Road amid concerns the long-running dispute could escalate. But following an emergency appeal late last night, the parade has been allowed to go ahead with restrictions. Speaking outside court, Deirdre Hargey from Sinn Féin is backing the community that lives there.
2: We are conscious the people have come out. They have stayed here for hours. That shows the determination of the people on Garvaki Road and beyond Garvaki Road, that we will continue to stand with them in solidarity.
1: Work and Pensions Secretary Pat McFadden says people won't care about the history of a new first-time buyer's loan scheme when asked if Labour's nicked a Tory idea. A 2.5% deposit option will be available for new builds from developers signed up to Your First Home in England. Details will come in next month's budget. The announcement came on the eve of Andy Burnham's first Labour Party conference as Prime Minister.
3: I will set out a clear new direction for the country, and from that comes the hope. People able to have hope again that things will improve, that life will get better, and it will.
1: Donald Trump has rejected an Iranian proposal to reopen the Strait of Hormuz to commercial shipping within a week. The US president says the deal is unacceptable, while Tehran says it'll wait for an official response through mediators. England manager Thomas Tuchel feels mistakes and missed opportunities cost them in their 3-2 defeat to Spain in the Nations League. Captain Harry Kane scored and missed a penalty at Wembley. Scotland have a point following a goalless draw away to Slovenia in new manager Sebastian Pocanoli's first game in charge. That's the latest. I'm Daisy Steele.
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